0: extended until January 10th. As President Trump welcomed Xi, 17 senators sent a letter to the president saying potential harms from artificial intelligence can be avoided if he can urge President Xi to agree to a development slowdown. Meantime, the House Democratic leader also speaking out.
1: House Minority Leader Hakeem Jeffries again criticized Republicans for leaving Capitol Hill with work still to be done.
2: We're committed to getting something done on AI safety now. We should be in session today, tomorrow, this week, and next week. It's extraordinary to me that Republicans have gotten out of town.
1: President Trump said AI will be discussed with President Xi, but also said he wants to win the AI development race with China.
0: Fox's Grinnell Scott. Texas has executed a man for a triple killing committed during a robbery attempt at a rural home a week after the other man convicted in the crime was put to death. Krishan Ramey died by lethal injection at the state penitentiary in Huntsville. 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
0: The FBI is investigating after a hacking group claimed it had stolen very sensitive data belonging to thousands of agents and applicants, and the Bureau's jobs website is compromised. The group Shiny Hunters is claiming responsibility. A Senate hearing puts the spotlight on a nationwide network of AI-powered surveillance cameras.
6: A Senate Judiciary Subcommittee looking at controversial license plate reader cameras. Hundreds of thousands have gone up across the U.S., recording billions of images every day.
7: And the question is, where are all of these images going? Who is using them? What are the privacy protections for them?
6: Committee Chair Republican Josh Hawley, with Democrats and the ACLU echoing those concerns. All CEOs of the tech companies, including Flock Safety, declined invitations to testify. The hearing as communities across the U.S. ditched the cameras that law enforcement say are effective crime-fighting tools that critics say are being abused and easily hacked by bad actors. Jeff Manosso, Fox News.
0: Forecasters say Hurricane Polo is set to skirt the Pacific coast of Mexico and could bring mudslides and life-threatening flooding. The Category 4 storm is not expected to make landfall, but the National Hurricane Center says it is extremely dangerous. Amazon is offering its third-party sellers new AI tools.
8: There will be new options for Amazon third-party sellers, a new agentic artificial intelligence service, a smarter version of Seller Assistant. It expands automation features and makes listing and inventory management easier. The AI agent is expected to perform multiple actions with little to no human intervention. It will store each seller's profile for custom recommendations, including for item pricing, promotions, and inventory management. Amazon says the new agent will be free for any seller to use, and it is optional.
0: Fox's Jenny Casola. I'm Lisa Lacera. This is Fox News.
9: 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Now your local forecast from the Hanson Paving Weather Center.
10: Lows level off around 54 tonight under overcast skies with a slight chance of rain showers, southeasterly winds 5 to 10 miles per hour. Rain showers likely with fog in spots early tomorrow. Daytime highs approaching 61, overcast skies. I'm staff meteorologist Paul Frobley on KNSI. Right now, it's 64 degrees.
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5: 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Now your local forecast from the Hanson Paving Weather Center.
6: Lows level off around 54 tonight under overcast skies with a slight chance of rain showers. Southeasterly winds 5 to 10 miles per hour. Rain showers likely with fog in spots early tomorrow. Daytime highs approaching 61. Overcast skies. I'm staff meteorologist Paul Trombley on KNSI. Right now it's 64 degrees.
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1: 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Now your local forecast from the Hanson Paving Weather Center.
2: Lows level off around 54 tonight under overcast skies with a slight chance of rain showers, southeasterly winds 5 to 10 miles per hour. Rain showers likely with fog in spots early tomorrow. Daytime highs approaching 61, overcast skies. I'm staff meteorologist Paul Trombley on KNSI. Right now it's 64 degrees.
3: Fox News, I'm Carmen Roberts. President Trump welcomes China's President Xi to Washington for a state visit as the leaders look to maintain stability in the U.S.-China relationship. GOP Senator Steve Daines tells Fox News.
4: The stakes could not be higher. The world will be watching every moment, every word coming out of Washington this week.
3: The heads of Anthropic and OpenAI pleaded with the UN General Assembly today to regulate artificial intelligence, warning that without safeguards, AI could pose a risk to humanity.
5: We don't want to fall into the trap of blind optimism. We also don't want to fall into the trap of doomerism either.
3: OpenAI CEO Sam Altman. And yesterday, President Trump brushed off concerns about AI again. And a Tennessee judge issues a temporary restraining order against Dolly Parton's nephew, Brian Seaver, accused of threatening violence and trying to damage her estate. America's listening to Fox News.
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0: 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Now your local forecast from the Hanson Paving Weather Center.
1: Lows level off around 54 tonight under overcast skies with a slight chance of rain showers. Southeasterly winds 5 to 10 miles per hour. Rain showers likely with fog in spots early tomorrow. Daytime highs approaching 61. Overcast skies. I'm staff meteorologist Paul Trombley on KNSI. Right now, it's 64 degrees.
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2: 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Now your local forecast from the Hanson Paving Weather Center.
3: Lows level off around 54 tonight under overcast skies with a slight chance of rain showers. Winds out of the southeast, 5 to 10 miles per hour. Showers likely with fog in spots early tomorrow. Highs level off around 61. Cloudy skies expected. I'm staff meteorologist Paul Trombley on KNSI. Right now, 61.
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1: When you need to know, your weather is on KNSI. Now your local forecast from the Hanson Paving Weather Center.
2: Lows level off around 54 tonight under overcast skies with a slight chance of rain showers. Winds out of the southeast, 5 to 10 miles per hour. Showers likely with fog in spots early tomorrow. Highs level off around 61. Cloudy skies expected. I'm staff meteorologist Paul Frombly on KNSI. Right now, 61.
3: Fox News, I'm Tom Bergani. President Trump greeting China's President Xi Jinping at Joint Base Andrews ahead of their official meeting at the White House tomorrow. He tells reporters they had a very good day.
4: We had some good meetings in terms of various things. I won't go into details. You'll be reading about it pretty soon. But we had some very good meetings.
3: The president is expected to discuss the Iran war and artificial intelligence with Xi. He's likely to pitch a hotline meant to address security issues. Venezuelan acting President Delcy Rodriguez addresses the United Nations General Assembly for the first time.
5: Thanking President Trump for resuming diplomatic ties, calling the dispute with the U.S. and earthquakes in Venezuela major tests of its life as a nation. Stressing recovery will take time, but noting Venezuela has started a democratic process and there will be elections.
3: That's Fox's Kristen Goodwin. America's listening to Fox News.
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0: Hey guys, Dave Ramsey here. You've heard me talking in your ear for years on your drive to work, around the house, wherever you listen, but there's something different about actually getting together. So we created the Live Like No One Else Cruise. 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And we're not just showing up and doing speeches. We're on board vacationing with you all week. 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Well, this is one place where we're actually going to get to do it together. And what makes this thing so much fun for me, it's one heck of a week. We set sail March 14th through the 21st, 2027. 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
9: 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Now your local forecast from the Hanson Paving Weather Center.
10: Lows level off around 54 tonight under overcast skies with a slight chance of rain showers. Winds out of the southeast, 5 to 10 miles per hour. Showers likely with fog in spots early tomorrow. Highs level off around 61. Cloudy skies expected. I'm staff meteorologist Paul Trombley on KNSI. Right now, 61.
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0: This is America at Night with McGraw-Milhaven.
1: Say it ain't so. McDonald's CEO said that he expects that high inflation and flat traffic will continue to weigh on the restaurant industry. He also went on to say that because of that, as we look forward, we're not expecting things to change. So if you've gone to McDonald's and you're complaining about the expensive hamburgers, don't expect things to change, according to the head of a McDonald's. And then I was reading a story about Wendy's. Wendy's, who I used to go to Wendy's a lot more than I used to, or I used to go to Wendy's years ago. I haven't been there in a while. I like their one, two, or three, right? The small, the medium, and the large, right? The one, the two, or the three patties. Anyway, got off on a sidetrack. Wendy's is now saying because of beef prices, they're going to be closing stores and they're having a hard time. I got to tell you, I don't live at fast food restaurants, but I know my way around fast food restaurants. I don't know how they do it, but Chick-fil-A is fantastic. My only criticism with the Chick-fil-A is that they did away with the honey pimento chicken sandwich. Shame on them. If I were a congressman or a senator or running for office, that would be my platform. My platform would be that I would demand that Chick-fil-A serve the honey pimento chicken sandwich all year long. I think it is it's utterly disrespectful of their customers to get us hooked all summer long and then to just arbitrarily take it away. Not to mention how nice and fast they go through Chick-fil-A. I don't care how much they charge me. Stay right there. We'll talk gas prices with Gas Buddy next. America at Night, back in a moment.
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2: 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Now your local forecast from the Hanson Paving Weather Center.
6: Lows dip down to about 54 tonight under overcast skies. Southeast winds 5 to 10 miles per hour. Cloudy skies expected with fog in spots early tomorrow. Showers likely. Daytime highs approaching 61. Cloudy tomorrow night. Slight chance for showers 56. I'm meteorologist Paul Promley on KNSI. Currently 59.
7: Fox News, I'm Chris DeMeo. President Trump greeting China's President Xi Jinping ahead of their meeting at the White House Thursday.
8: We had some good meetings in terms of various things. I won't go into details. You'll be reading about it pretty soon. But we had some very good meetings.
7: The president expected to discuss the Iran war and artificial intelligence with Xi. All eyes are on the cost of oil as the midterms are fast approaching. Treasury Secretary Scott Bessent is optimistic.
9: There are two kinds of inflation. There's headline inflation and core inflation. And what we've seen is that we do have a supply shock here with the Iran conflict. We're going to get to the other side of this. On the other side, what we've seen is this has not moved through to core inflation. Core inflation has actually moved down.
7: Bessent appearing on Fox's special report. 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
13: Welcome to Washington. I'm Chris DeMeo, Fox News. President Trump rolls out the red carpet to welcome Chinese President Xi Jinping for a state visit. Fox's Jared Halpern has more from the White House.
14: President Trump and the First Lady greeted Chinese President Xi Jinping and his wife on the runway of Joint Base Andrews, just outside of D.C. The state visit is the first trip to the U.S. for Xi in more than 10 years and comes as the U.S. and China try to balance a competitive relationship. Trade, Pacific security, and AI are all on the agenda. The visit will also include pageantry and a lavish state dinner with leading tech executives expected to attend. President Trump last met with Xi in May when China hosted the U.S. president for a state visit. At the White House, Jared Halpern, Fox News.
13: Venezuela's acting leader praises President Trump for his readiness to resume ties in her first address to the United Nations General Assembly. Fox's Kristen Goodwin has more.
15: Venezuela's acting president, Delcy Rodriguez, says the recent energy deal with the U.S. will help global energy balance.
16: As one of the most all-encompassing and significant ever signed, it will contribute to ensuring the energy balance of the hemisphere and the well-being of our economy.
15: Thanking President Trump for resuming diplomatic ties, calling the dispute with the U.S. and earthquakes in Venezuela major tests of its life as a nation. Stressing recovery will take time, but noting Venezuela has started a democratic process and there will be elections.
16: To rise up and to allow Venezuela's rebirth.
15: Adding the nation is ready to walk hand in hand with the international community. Kristen Goodwin, Fox News.
13: Rodriguez taking over for former Venezuelan President Nicolas Maduro after U.S. forces seized him and his wife from their Caracas home in early January to face drug trafficking charges. 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
13: The Prime Minister of Israel addresses the UN General Assembly on Thursday. Fox's Jonathan Savage with a preview.
28: Last time Benjamin Netanyahu addressed the United Nations, delegates from dozens of countries walked out. He used the speech to criticize supporters of Palestinian statehood. This year, he may want to talk about Iran. Israel joined the United States in attacking the Islamic Republic earlier this year in an attempt to prevent Iran obtaining a nuclear weapon. Protests are expected on the streets of New York from people angry at Israel's treatment of Palestinians. Mayor Zoran Mamdani previously called for Netanyahu to be arrested on war crimes charges while in New York before admitting the city didn't have the authority. Jonathan Savage, Fox News.
13: The Pentagon's investigating how parts of the nation's most advanced fighter jet ended up in Hong Kong. Bloomberg reported Wednesday that China has the F-35 parts after the shipment was unexpectedly diverted to Hong Kong while on the way from Australia to the U.S. Australia's defense minister denied the missing parts were sensitive equipment. The F-35 is widely considered as the U.S.'s best fighter jet. There's a new series on Melania Trump coming out.
29: Melania Trump revealed she has a new docuseries on the way. The First Lady announced on Fox and Friends that a two-part docuseries will arrive likely in November.
30: It will be very different what is in the movie. It's more conversation one-on-one with me.
29: Melania, the Amazon Prime documentary released earlier in the year, followed her through the 20 days leading up to the second inauguration. She also added that there will be some surprises in the series. Her reported $40 million Amazon deal covers documentary projects during the president's term. Melania grossed $16.7 million at the box office after a $7 million opening weekend, the best for a documentary in at least 10 years. Michelle Polino, Fox News.
13: I'm Chris DeMayo. This is Fox News.
17: When you need to know, your weather is on KNSI. Now your local forecast from the Hanson Paving Weather Center.
31: Lows dip down to about 54 tonight under overcast skies. Southeast winds 5 to 10 miles per hour. Cloudy skies expected with fog in spots early tomorrow. Showers likely. Daytime highs approaching 61. Cloudy tomorrow night. Slight chance for showers 56. I'm meteorologist Paul Frombly on KNSI. Currently 57.
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4: He tells reporters they had a very good day.
5: We had some good meetings in terms of various things. I won't go into details. You'll be reading about it pretty soon. But we had some very good meetings.
4: The president expected to discuss the Iran conflict as well as artificial intelligence with Xi. He's expected also to pitch a hotline that's meant to address security issues. Venezuela's acting president, Delcy Rodriguez, addressing the U.N. General Assembly for the first time
6: Wednesday.
4: Thanking
6: President Trump for resuming diplomatic ties, calling the dispute with the U.S. and earthquakes in Venezuela major tests of its life as a nation. Stressing recovery will take time, but noting Venezuela has started a democratic process and there will be elections.
4: Fox's Kristen Goodwin. 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

0: 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We hear things like, it feels morbid, or I'll do it later. 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By the end of the game, we had gone over all the details she wanted to discuss, the Vikings had won, and she gave me a big hug. 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
4: When you need to know, your weather is on KNSI. Now your local forecast from the Hanson Paving Weather Center.
5: Lows level off around 55 overnight under overcast skies. Southeasterly winds 5 to 10 miles per hour. Cloudy skies expected again Thursday. Rain showers likely. Daytime highs approaching 61. Slight chance of rain showers Thursday night. Lows level off around 56. Cloudy skies expected. I'm meteorologist Paul Trombley on KNSI. Right now, 58.
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8: A high-level sit-down at the White House. I'm Sue Guzman, Fox News. President Trump and Chinese President Xi Jinping holding a meeting in Washington, D.C. on Wednesday. Fox's Christina Coleman has more.
9: President Trump plans to hold a state dinner with tech CEOs and address a variety of critical issues, including AI, the semiconductor industry, tariffs, and trade. And during his visit, Xi might call for the U.S. to cancel weapon sales to Taiwan. And Trump could end up pressing Xi on allegations that China is helping Iran target U.S. forces in the Middle East. Meantime, the war in Iran is a hot topic at the U.N. General Assembly. And Ukraine's president is urging leaders to target Russia's revenues to stop their war efforts.
8: Iran's president saying on Wednesday that his people have been victims of terrorism by the United States. Masoud Pezeshkian delivering the speech before the U.N. General Assembly, saying Iran's people have only defended themselves.
10: They came into surrounding territories and targeted our universities, our healthcare centers, our schools, our hospitals, our infrastructures, all of it against international law.
8: Secretary of State Marco Rubio says the United States needs to keep up the pressure on Iran, both economically and militarily.
11: When it comes to the imposition of both sanctions and the use of military force, the president has extraordinary powers. Every president does. He's the commander in chief, both constitutional and otherwise, to be able to carry out those functions.
8: Hurricane Polo fueling fears of landslides in Mexico's northwest region, with up to 6 inches of rain forecast for Thursday. And tropical storm Nolo is churning south of Hawaii, expected to approach the Big Island as early as Friday. And Pakistan announcing it carried out airstrikes on 10 sites in Afghanistan that it claims was launching drone attacks against it the day before. Latest escalation threatening mediation efforts. 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
8: An investigation underway after two Ole Miss students were found dead Monday. More from Fox's Chandley Painter.
18: The local coroner confirmed to me that one of the students who died was an 18-year-old boy. He died here on the Ole Miss campus inside of a dorm. And the other student was a 20-year-old who died in an off-campus home. And authorities found store-bought kratom on both of them. Now, officials are not confirming that's how these kids died, but Governor Tate Reeves saying he's working to expedite their toxicology reports. Authorities say they're treating these as two separate death investigations. They say no evidence is connecting these two deaths so far. They're being pretty tight-lipped about things other than that, but they are urging the community to stay away from kratom.
8: One of the victims, an 18-year-old student, was found dead in a dorm room. The other, a 20-year-old student who died in an off-campus home. Toxicology reports are pending and could take weeks. Investigators in Brazil giving details about a two-day pursuit that led to the capture of an accused serial killer.
19: Accused killer Zorlan Lopez da Silva hid in a remote area of Brazil and often stayed in makeshift camps, camouflaged within the thick vegetation of that nation's notorious forests. Investigators now say the 33-year-old with a small build had an additional disguise. When da Silva was arrested earlier this month, he was dressed as a woman with a wig, painted nails, and a black gown. He was also carrying a baby that was not his own. Da Silva is accused of murdering 16 people, but confessed to as many as 80 killings. Tom Graham, Fox News.
8: Another man executed in Texas for a triple homicide. This is a week after the first was put to death. 41-year-old Kershawn Ramey pronounced dead following the lethal injection at the state penitentiary in Huntsville. He's the sixth person put to death so far this year in Texas. There are three more executions scheduled in the state over the next couple of months. I'm Sue Guzman. This is Fox News.
13: 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Now your local forecast from the Hanson Paving Weather Center.
20: Lows level off around 55 overnight under overcast skies. Southeasterly winds 5 to 10 miles per hour. Cloudy skies expected again Thursday. Rain showers likely. Daytime highs approaching 61. Slight chance of rain showers Thursday night. Lows level off around 56. Cloudy skies expected. I'm meteorologist Paul Trombley on KNSI. Right now, 58.
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1: This is the Ox, and I'm on the road for you all year. 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Ox Across America title sponsors are Mike Bryant with Bradshaw Bryant Law Office and Coyles Flags and Flagpoles. 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
2: At the White House tomorrow. He tells reporters they had a very good day.
3: We had some good meetings in terms of various things. I won't go into details. You'll be reading about it pretty soon. But we had some very good meetings.
2: The president expected to discuss the Iran conflict as well as artificial intelligence with Xi. He's expected also to pitch a hotline that's meant to address security issues. Venezuela's acting president Delcy Rodriguez addressing the UN General Assembly for the first time
4: Wednesday.
2: Thanking
4: President Trump for resuming diplomatic ties, calling the dispute with the U.S. and earthquakes in Venezuela major tests of its life as a nation. Stressing recovery will take time, but noting Venezuela has started a democratic process and there will be elections.
2: Fox's Kristen Goodwin. America's listening to Fox News.
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0: 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Now your local forecast from the Hanson Paving Weather Center.
10: Lows level off around 55 overnight under overcast skies. Southeasterly winds 5 to 10 miles per hour. Cloudy skies expected again Thursday. Rain showers likely. Daytime highs approaching 61. Slight chance of rain showers Thursday night. Lows level off around 56. Cloudy skies expected. I'm meteorologist Paul Trombley on KNSI. Currently 57.
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0: This is the Ox headed across America for you all year. 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
6: Welcome mat is rolled out in D.C. I'm Chris DeMayo, Fox News. President Trump rolls out the red carpet to welcome Chinese President Xi Jinping for a state visit. Fox's Jared Halpern has more from the White House.
7: President Trump and the First Lady greeted Chinese President Xi Jinping and his wife on the runway of Joint Base Andrews, just outside of D.C. The state visit is the first trip to the U.S. for Xi in more than 10 years and comes as the U.S. and China try to balance a competitive relationship. Trade, Pacific security, and AI are all on the agenda. The visit will also include pageantry and a lavish state dinner with leading tech executives expected to attend. President Trump last met with Xi in May when China hosted the U.S. president for a state visit. At the White House, Jared Halpern, Fox News.
6: Venezuela's acting leader praises President Trump for his readiness to resume ties in her first address to the United Nations General Assembly. Fox's Kristen Goodwin has more.
8: Venezuela's acting president, Delcy Rodriguez, says the recent energy deal with the U.S. will help global energy balance.
9: As one of the most all-encompassing and significant ever signed, it will contribute to ensuring the energy balance of the hemisphere and the well-being of our economy.
8: Thanking President Trump for resuming diplomatic ties, calling the dispute with the U.S. and earthquakes in Venezuela major tests of its life as a nation. Stressing recovery will take time, but noting Venezuela has started a democratic process and there will be elections.
9: To rise up and to allow Venezuela's rebirth.
8: Adding the nation is ready to walk hand in hand with the international community. Kristen Goodwin, Fox News.
6: Rodriguez taking over for former Venezuelan President Nicolas Maduro after U.S. forces seized him and his wife from their Caracas home back in January to face drug trafficking charges. 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
6: The Prime Minister of Israel addresses the UN General Assembly on Thursday.
15: Last time Benjamin Netanyahu addressed the United Nations, delegates from dozens of countries walked out. He used the speech to criticize supporters of Palestinian statehood. This year, he may want to talk about Iran. Israel joined the United States in attacking the Islamic Republic earlier this year in an attempt to prevent Iran obtaining a nuclear weapon. Protests are expected on the streets of New York from people angry at Israel's treatment of Palestinians. Mayor Zoran Mamdani previously called for Netanyahu to be arrested on war crimes charges while in New York before admitting the city didn't have the authority. Jonathan Savage, Fox News.
6: A federal judge has ordered President Trump to restore media access for journalists from CNN, MS Now, and Politico, saying his ban on the three media outlets was unconstitutional. The Pentagon investigating how parts of the nation's most advanced fighter jet ended up in Hong Kong. Bloomberg reported Wednesday that China has the F-35 parts after the shipment was unexpectedly diverted to Hong Kong while on the way from Australia to the U.S. There's a new series on Melania Trump coming out.
17: Melania Trump revealed she has a new docuseries on the way. The First Lady announced on Fox and Friends that a two-part docuseries will arrive likely in November.
18: It will be very different what is in the movie. It's more conversation one-on-one with me.
17: Melania, the Amazon Prime documentary released earlier in the year, followed her through the 20 days leading up to the second inauguration. She also added that there will be some surprises in the series. Her reported $40 million Amazon deal covers documentary projects during the president's term. Melania grossed $16.7 million at the box office after a $7 million opening weekend, the best for a documentary in at least 10 years. Michelle Polino, Fox News.
6: I'm Chris DeMeo. This is Fox News.
10: 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Now your local forecast from the Hanson Paving Weather Center.
19: Lows level off around 55 overnight under overcast skies. Southeasterly winds 5 to 10 miles per hour. Cloudy skies expected again Thursday. Rain showers likely. Daytime highs approaching 61. Slight chance of rain showers Thursday night. Lows level off around 56. Cloudy skies expected. I'm meteorologist Paul Trombley on KNSI. Currently 57.
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3: Outlets from the White House grounds. The judge ruling CNN, MS Now, and Politico must have their access restored for the next 2 weeks. There's been no response so far from the White House. President Trump sits down today with China's President Xi Jinping. Head of the meeting, Treasury Secretary Scott Bessent announced that a trade deal with the U.S. and China that was set to expire in November has been extended to January.
4: We're going to see probably some announcements of maybe financial services, ag purchases. So there's quite a bit going on here.
3: Bessent with Fox's Brett Baer. And forecasters warning of possible mudslides and life-threatening flooding. Hurricane Polo skirting the Pacific coast of Mexico and Tropical Storm Nolo has formed in the Pacific. If it could impact Hawaii. 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
0: 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Now your local forecast from the Hanson Paving Weather Center.
9: Mainly cloudy skies expected overnight with a low of 55. Southeast winds 8 to 15 miles per hour. Rain showers likely Thursday. Daytime highs approaching 61. Overcast skies. Cloudy skies, Thursday night, slight chance of rain showers, 57. I'm staff meteorologist Paul Frombly on KNSI. Currently, it's 55 degrees.
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0: This is the Ox headed across America for you all year. 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
10: Sit down. I'm Sue Guzman, Fox News. President Trump and Chinese President Xi Jinping will begin their high-level meetings in Washington, D.C. today. We have more from Fox's Christina Coleman.
11: President Trump plans to hold a state dinner with tech CEOs and address a variety of critical issues, including AI, the semiconductor industry, tariffs, and trade. And during his visit, Xi might call for the U.S. to cancel weapon sales to Taiwan. And Trump could end up pressing Xi on allegations that China is helping Iran target U.S. forces in the Middle East. Meantime, the war in Iran is a hot topic at the U.N. General Assembly. And Ukraine's president is urging leaders to target Russia's revenues to stop their war efforts.
10: Iran's president Masoud Pezeshkian addressing the U.N. a day after President Trump told the General Assembly he had a decision to make on Iran.
12: Pezeshkian framed Iran as the victim. He held up photos of children that he said were killed by American and Israeli bombs. And he vowed that his country would never cede control of the Strait of Hormuz. As he began his address, a lone U.S. diplomat walked out. That action, considered the highest-level diplomatic snub one can give here at the world body.
10: Fox's Eric Shawn reporting at the U.N. Ahead of the meeting Wednesday, Treasury Secretary Scott Bessent announced the trade deal between the U.S. and China, which was set to expire in November, has been extended now to January. Federal judge is ordering President Trump to restore White House access to journalists from CNN, MS Now, and Politico, saying his ban on the three media outlets was likely unconstitutional. U.S. District Judge Tim Kelly issuing his ruling after the media outlets filed the lawsuit contesting the ban instituted by the president September 18th. The judge ordering the Trump administration to reinstate the outlets' press access for the next 14 days. No comments from the White House. 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
13: 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Just click listen, then swipe right and hear the latest news updates on your time. 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
10: An investigation is underway after two Ole Miss students were found dead Monday. More from Fox's Madison Scarpino.
17: The local coroner confirmed to me that one of the students who died was an 18-year-old boy. He died here on the Ole Miss campus inside of a dorm. And the other student was a 20-year-old who died in an off-campus home. And authorities found store-bought kratom on both of them. Now, officials are not confirming that's how these kids died, but Governor Tate Reeves saying he's working to expedite their toxicology reports. Authorities say they're treating these as two separate death investigations. They say no evidence is connecting these two deaths so far. They're being pretty tight-lipped about things other than that, but they are urging the community to stay away from kratom.
10: Toxicology reports for the students are currently pending and could take several weeks to complete. Police in Mississippi arresting a second suspect in connection with the death of a woman found hanged. Here's Fox's Evan Brown.
18: Police in Jackson, Mississippi say a second man is now jailed for alleged involvement in the death of a woman found hanged from a tree in the yard of an abandoned home last month. 25-year-old Ernest Lloyd Jr. was arrested Tuesday. 51-year-old Sharquez Ratliff had been arrested earlier this month and is being held without bond. Police say a third suspect is now being sought. The victim is identified as 29-year-old Tasia Fortune, who was a mother of four, but whose family says struggled with homelessness in recent years. Evan Brown, Fox News.
10: Three people have filed lawsuits against Six Flags Magic Mountain in California, claiming the X2 roller coaster left them with traumatic brain injuries. And a Florida family is suing Publix and food distributor Quirch Foods, alleging contaminated frozen blueberries sold by the grocery store chain caused the death of a woman and led to the hospitalization of her son. There has been no immediate comment from either Publix or Quirch Foods. I'm Sue Guzman. This is Fox News.
9: When you need to know, your weather is on KNSI. Now your local forecast from the Hanson Paving Weather Center.
19: Lows dip down to about 55 overnight under mainly cloudy skies. Winds out of the southeast, 8 to 15 miles per hour. Rain showers likely Thursday. Daytime highs approaching 61. Overcast skies. Slight chance of rain showers Thursday night. Lows around 57. I'm meteorologist Paul Frobley on KNSI. Currently, it's 56 degrees.
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4: She and the president are expected to discuss the Iran war and artificial intelligence. Venezuelan acting President Delcy Rodriguez addressing the United Nations General Assembly for the first time.
5: Thanking President Trump for resuming diplomatic ties, calling the dispute with the U.S. and earthquakes in Venezuela major tests of its life as a nation. Stressing recovery will take time, but noting Venezuela has started a democratic process and there will be elections.
4: That's Fox's Kristen Goodwin reporting. 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
7: Lows dip down to about 55 overnight under mainly cloudy skies. Winds out of the southeast, 8 to 15 miles per hour. Rain showers likely Thursday. Daytime highs approaching 61. Overcast skies. Slight chance of rain showers Thursday night. Lows around 57. I'm meteorologist Paul Froblick on KNSI. Currently, it's 56 degrees.
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0: Wow, the leaves are turning, the geese are heading south, the kids are back in school.
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0: Yeah, Jim, you know, I love your dark web stuff. I'm sorry, but remember Children of the Corn, that horror movie from the 80s? You got to do People of the Uterus. You just have, this is a People of the, what the hell are people? What was that kid's name in Children of the Corn? Ezekiel or something? Hello, Ezekiel. And he comes, I forget, that movie scared the hell out of me when I was a kid. I don't know how old I was, like 13 when it came out. This People of the Uterus. No, they're called women. They have a name, bro. It's only worked throughout the history of Homo sapiens, okay? They're not people of the uterus. Folks, you got a choice, man, coming up. There are no perfect choices. But I can tell you, the most imperfect choice of all. Malachi, thank you, producer Mike. Damn, how did you know that? Your choices are Malachi and People of the Uterus, or sane people who are going to cut your taxes and allow your business to grow and just get out of your damn life. We'll be right back.
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2: 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We are not the busiest funeral home in the area, but we have four locations that are able to provide services that are personalized and unique for you. Instead of cookie-cutter services designed to fit in a tight schedule in other funeral homes' timelines, we choose not to overbook our funeral homes, giving us the opportunity to provide individual, unique, and meaningful services that larger firms cannot provide. Because of that, we are able to give the extra time to place a man in his favorite car during his visitation, or bring cars, boats, and motorcycles inside our funeral homes to help personalize the services. Things that cannot be done if there are services back-to-back in a busier funeral home. We know that you have many options to choose from, and we are always honored when we are chosen to help guide families along the pathway of planning a service.
1: 32.

0: All right, listen. What I was talking about before the break is super important. You have a choice coming up. There is no perfect choice. There aren't. We are, by nature, fallible human beings. That is actually by definition, unlike Kamala Harris we discussed before the break. DEI, by definition, means maternal care. No, it doesn't. You just made that up. Nobody knows what you're talking about. We don't speak Kamala. Kamala? Playoffs? And then Jim's right. She says it twice. Like, the dumb thing I said the first time, if I say it slower the second time, it'll make more sense. We really need to bring diversity, equity, inclusion back. Because by definition, it means maternal care. It doesn't mean it. That's like the Ibram Kendi thing. Hey, can you define racism? You know, the critical race theory guy. It's like a racisty racist thing. What do you mean by definition? Nobody knows what you're saying. What are you saying? You ever hear that from? Nobody knows what you're saying. You have a choice.
1: Do you understand the words that are coming out of my mouth?
0: One of the greatest scenes ever. One of the greatest scenes ever. If you've seen it, if you know, you know. Jackie Chan. What was it? Chris Tucker. Yes. Chris Tucker. Do you understand? No, nobody understands the words coming out of your mouth. Every single thing you vote on, the economy, public safety, national security, education, healthcare, every single thing will be worse if El Sayed, Talafrico, Troy Jackson, and this other crew, this motley crew of losers gets elected. Snapshots, sound bites, contrasts. Like, these are all things we can use going forward as activists. I've got that. However, I do want to cover the other side of this as well, because I want to give you a realistic take going into the midterms. Why are some people on our side upset despite the factually, objectively correct, accurate data that the border's been fixed for the first time in 50 plus years? Jobless rates the lowest, poverty rates the lowest, crimes the lowest. Why are people upset? Understandably, why are some people upset? I'm going to play a clip at the beginning of the show that I think is one of the best explanations as to why. It's my job to give you both sides. I still think we got a decent shot at the midterms, but we have to be candid with each other. Some people, and I'm not talking about the doomers and the pillars, they have an agenda. I'm talking about regular, average, everyday working people busting their ass who are like, hey, I just don't feel it. Fair enough. There are real voters out there. Understandably, I get it. Your buddy Dan understands. I live in the real world. I deal with people all the time. I told you, I was at my daughter's volleyball game. Guy comes up to me, huge MAGA guy, supporter guy, loved the show. But he's like, hey, man, I just don't feel it. I understand. Discount those people at your own peril, because they are us.
2: Republicans may not be the solution to all your problems. I understand that. But the cause of all your problems are definitely this crop of Democrats. Vote wisely. Maybe your last shot.
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4: News. I'm Sue Guzman. President Trump sits down today with China's President Xi Jinping. He greeted the Chinese leader at Joint Base Andrews yesterday. He boasted about the business leaders who will be in attendance.
10: I would say you have the entire tech world, the entire banking world, and a lot more. No, you have I think it's the ultimate crowd.
4: And the topics of a discussion expected to include the conflict in Iran and artificial intelligence. Federal judge temporarily blocking President Trump's move to ban three news outlets from the White House grounds. The judge ruling CNN, MS Now, and Politico must have their access restored for the next 2 weeks. There's been no comment so far from the White House. 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
3: 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Now your local forecast from the Hanson Paving Weather Center.
11: Lows dip down to about 55 overnight under mainly cloudy skies. Winds out of the southeast, 8 to 15 miles per hour. Rain showers likely Thursday. Daytime highs approaching 61. Overcast skies. Slight chance of rain showers Thursday night. Lows around 57. I'm meteorologist Paul Frobley on KNSI. Currently, it's 55 degrees.
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0: Listen, seriously, back to the topic. Cuba, I'm going to move on quick. I'm just telling you, don't toy with this guy. He is not, we'll say, fooling around. There's another F word I like to use. He's not. I'm not telling you. You have to agree with it. You may be an isolationist, or I don't even mean that in a negative way. You may say, I don't want anything to do with Cuba. Fair enough. You're allowed your opinion. You are a citizen of a free republic. I'm telling you, this guy is going to fix generational problems in the Middle East and in our backyard, and he ain't leaving office without fixing it. On the do not toy with us narrative timeline here, I saw this tweet up from Melissa Chen yesterday, and it reminded me that you should be very cautious around the world with this America's heyday is over, China's now going to be a hegemonic power going forward, America's finished. Folks, we've been told this for 250 years of freedom. You see the shirt I'm wearing today, 1776. We've been told this over and over again. Weapons shortages, we're all in trouble, we're all gonna die, Reverend Cain style. Really? Read this tweet. Melissa Chen, pretty cool that General Motors was able to retool a car factory to make the outer shells of the Patriot missiles. They managed to make the delivery to Lockheed just 22 days after signing the contract. 22 days, exclamation points. Lockheed says this works normally, this usually takes months or years for the previous supplier to fulfill. There's a strain of neoliberal thinking that says if domestic car makers can't compete, they should just be allowed to fail. No bailouts, just let Japan or China make cars because of comparative advantage or whatever. Imagine if we believed that automobile manufacturing was something to offshore. It's now clear that the argument for preserving the industrial base is not simply nostalgia for a previous bygone era. It simply is the case that you can't improvise precision manufacturing overnight once it's disappeared. Folks, I'm going to throw myself under the bus here because unlike some other shows who always they'll tell you they're always right, I am not right about everything all the time. I have no special superpowers. I was one of these guys who was kind of an absolute free trader, that if someone else can make something overseas cheaper, that we should almost always, outside of national defense, take that option. I'm not telling you that's not a good guiding principle now. It is. We don't want to be making rubber dog toys here if we can get them cheaper from China. Why would we make them more expensive here? People can do, we're Americans. We can build other stuff. But I am going to tell you, I definitely took that a little too far. An industrial base that can create high-tech manufacturing, precision manufacturing, like Melissa Chen just said, antibiotics and valuable medications. Folks, I don't care if China can produce it cheaper. I've completely changed my view. It's not new. I mean, my view changed probably 6-7 years ago. And I've said that on the show. We have got to build stuff here because precision manufacturing is an existential crisis in the event of some world war scenario or massive cyber attack where we need to rebuild transformers and things like that quickly. Do not toy with us. When the United States needs to build something, Patriot missiles or others, they will find a way to do it and quick because we're not dying first. You're going to die first. And I'm just not going back, folks. I'm not going back to the days of Democrat leadership in the Biden-Obama era with sub 3% GDP growth, open borders, defund the police, you know, build large mansions, also known as Black Lives Matter. We're not protests in the street. Do you remember those days? Again, some of that happened to try to overthrow the Trump administration. But do you remember that in these chaotic blue cities, the chop zone? We're just going to basically let it burn. No, we're not going back to that. We are not going back to that. We're not going back to open borders, 9% inflation, military castration. We're not doing it. We have a choice coming up, and you have to paint the contrast to your friends that may be on the fence. Again, don't get mad at them.
1: 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Unpredictable. When your toddler throws a tantrum? Unpredictable. When the Minnesota football team finally makes it to the Super Bowl?
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5: It's a big day of diplomacy at the White House. I'm Dave Anthony, Fox News. China's president will be there for talks and a state dinner. That's the fanfare for Xi Jinping when he landed last night, and President Trump greeted him at Joint Base Andrews, and Xi will get another warm welcome today.
6: There will be a military review at the Rose Garden. The demonstrations are expected to close with a B-2 Spirit and four F-22 Raptors. Xi will likely relish in the optics as the two leaders try to stabilize a relationship that has, at times, been marked by tension. There have already been some developments on the trade truce that the U.S. and China struck last year. It was supposed to end in November.
5: And instead, it's been going on another 2 months. That's Fox's Madeline Rivera. Another world leader will get the spotlight today at the United Nations. Israel's Prime Minister Benjamin Netanyahu will address the General Assembly. And Israeli Ambassador to the U.S. Danny Danone just told Fox Iran will be a big topic.
7: I expect surprises. The Prime Minister prepared for this speech, and he will actually speak about the accomplishments, what we did so far, but also about what's happening today with Iran and what we have to do in order to ensure they are not capable of obtaining nuclear warheads.
5: This the day after Ukraine's leader, President Volodymyr Zelensky, spoke at the UN and made news, saying two North Korean soldiers who were helping Russia wage war have been handed over to South Korea.
8: The two soldiers were captured in Russia's Kursk region last year, saying one of the men tried to kill himself when he was detained. President Zelensky using this incident to urge world leaders to help end the conflict.
9: They drill into them that they must die, no matter what. Do we really want to give such a force more time to learn how to wage war?
8: North Korea has sent thousands of troops to aid Russia's war on Ukraine, along with large quantities of weapons.
5: That's Fox's Jonathan Savage. 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
2: KNSI News time is 5:02. We're looking for cloudy skies today and a high around 60 with some passing showers possible. Your full KNSI forecast is on the way in moments. Good morning. I'm Jennifer Leverins. Drivers on St. Cloud's south side should plan ahead for today's commute. 12th Avenue South will be closed from 2nd Street South to 7th Street South between 7 a.m. and 3:30 p.m. while crews remove trees along the stretch. The city says no detour will be posted, so drivers will need to find an alternate route. Wilmer police releasing the names of two men killed in a triple shooting as a third man fights for his life. Police say 19-year-old Alexis Antonio Quintanilla Deras and 20-year-old Yasir Derie Kahin, both of Wilmer, died in the shooting. A third man, 19-year-old Gailed Farhan Abdi, was flown to CentraCare St. Cloud Hospital, where he remains in critical condition. Abdi once lived in Wilmer, but now lives in Bloomington. Officers responded to a park in Wilmer around 8 o'clock Monday night after reports of gunfire. Investigators are still working to determine what led up to that shooting and what role each person played. Minnesota Congresswoman Michelle Fischbach is being recognized for a bill tied to gas prices. The 7th District Republican received the Fueling Growth Award from the ethanol group Growth Energy. Members say Fischbach helped move a bill through the House that would allow E15 gas. It's a blend with more corn-based ethanol to be sold year-round. Currently, it can only be sold in the summer through temporary emergency waivers. Fischbach says making the change permanent could save drivers between 20 and 40 cents a gallon. The bill passed the House and is now before the Senate. Democratic Senator Amy Klobuchar was also honored by the nation's rural electric cooperatives. And the College of St. Benedict and St. John's University named among U.S. News and World Report's top liberal arts schools in the country. Schools are ranked on a set of widely accepted indicators for excellence. CSB ranks 68th, and St. John's University ranks 74th. See the full list at knsiradio.com. KNSI News Time is 5:05. 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For more on these and other stories, visit knsiradio.com. I'm Jennifer Leverins, KNSI News.
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17: 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A little soggy today, I'm thinking. Temps at 55 right now, southeasterly to 6. Dew points at 51, so yes, certainly warm enough. Your forecast to Service of American Door works an 80% chance of rain today with a high of 60. How much rain? Maybe a quarter of an inch. Clouds in 57 tonight. Tomorrow, overcast, 67 for the high. Tomorrow night, clouds in 56. Slight chance of rain after midnight. Saturday could get a tenth of an inch. 70% chance of rain, a high 64. Saturday night, a 50-50 chance of rainfall. 55 for the low. Maybe a tenth again. Sunday, clouds in 68, clouds in 69 for Monday. Again, we're at 55 right now. Any fog, any mist in the neighborhood? Oh, a little light rain, 61 in Morris. Drizzle, 61 in Montevideo. Some rain, 54 right now in Little Falls. We have clouds and 55. AM 1450. 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
17: Good morning, it is 5:09. Sports brought to us this morning by the Trout Companies. They have been drilling residential wells all year round for more than 60 years. The Vikes dealing with a banged-up backfield. Their head coach, Kevin O'Connell, yesterday mentioned that veteran running back Aaron Jones Sr. held out of practice as he works through a knee injury. No indication whether or not he's going to be there against Tampa Bay. Minnesota's up 2-0 thus far on the season. How about those Minnesota Twins beating the Giants 4-2 San Francisco last night? Very nice. Actually, I should say yesterday. Great stuff for Minnesota to win the way they are. Twins manager Derek Shelton says Connor Prelip pitched well.
18: You know, his development, the lack of innings coming into this, but to be able to finish with 5 1/3 strong. I mean, the only run he gave up was, you know, on a ball that wasn't hit very hard, was very well placed.
17: Connor Prelip gave up 2 runs over 5+ innings. Minnesota now has 1 back-to-back games. Keyshaw goes 1-for-3, a solo home run, couple of RBI. Minnesota will host the Texas Rangers, the final series of the season, at Target Field. How about that? Final game of the season on Sunday. National Hockey League looks like this. Wild gets shut out by the Stars 2-0 last night. They will host the Stars for a rematch tomorrow, Grand Casino Arena. College football continues. It is week 4 already. Iowa State hosts Utah Saturday. Iowa visits Michigan on Saturday. Wisconsin takes on Penn State on the road Saturday. And the Gophers and Washington square off in Washington on Saturday. Lynx wrap up their regular season tonight hosting the Indiana Fever. Minnesota United FC on the road taking on Seattle Saturday. Minnesota, the Seattle Sounders. Loons have dropped each of their last 4 games. What's up with that? Week 3 of the NFL kicks off. The showdown between the Packers and the Falcons tonight at Lambeau. Green Bay is 1-1. Get an overtime win against the Jets. Jordan Love trying to improve his efficiency. He was just over 52% the first couple of weeks. Atlanta still looking for their first win. Michael Penix Jr. slated to make his first start of the season after recovering from that torn ACL. Giants head coach reacting to the news that their quarterback's going to be out for the rest of the season because of the injury. Jackson Dart suffered that during the first drive of Monday night's game against the Rams. John Harbaugh did give fans some hope that Dart could possibly be back for what? The playoffs? Really? Sure. Washington Commanders quarterback Jaden Daniels still meeting with specialists about his bad elbow. Marcus Mariota starts under center this week when Washington entertains the Seahawks. Chicago Bears head coach Ben Johnson, a little uncertain about who's going to be quarterback for his squad. Monday night against the Eagles, Caleb Williams week to week with a hammy. Tyson Bagent is in the concussion protocol. Case Keenum took first team reps at practice yesterday. He can play. What else do we need to know? The Windy City welcoming 24 of the top golfers in the country when the 16th President's Cup tees up at Medina Country Club. Brent Snedeker leads the U.S. team. Australia's Jeff Ogilvie is the international team captain. Scotty Scheffler among 7 U.S. golfers who are ranked in the top 10 of the rankings. The Americans look to capture their 11th consecutive title. That's sports. 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
17: 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Good morning. We're at 5:15. It would appear today could be one of those soggy days. 80% chance of some rainfall. A high of only 60 today. Humidity's up there already, 87%, dew points at 51. Not too bad, though. Little breeze from the southeast, pretty palatable. Slight chance of rain tonight, down to 57. For tomorrow, just clouds and 67. Tomorrow night, 56, chance of rain after midnight. For Saturday morning and throughout the day, a 70% chance of showers. Just a dusting, though. High of 64 on Saturday. 50-50 for Saturday night, down to 55. Again, just a dusting if it happens. Sunday, clouds and 68. Clouds and 69 on Monday. Tuesday, 70% chance of rain, 62. Wednesday, just 62 as well. We mentioned we have a couple of things to deal with out there. 61 in Morris. They've got some light rain. Drizzle, 61 in Monty. Rain, 54 in Little Falls. St. Cloud just 55 and overcast conditions. AM 1450, FM 99.3 KNSI. We're at 517. Of course, we'll go outside the box with the Ox coming up here in a moment. Huh. Just looking at things that have happened in our nation's history. 1789,

0: 1968, one of the shows when they introduced this band called Chicago to all of us. Not much happened other than National Cherries Jubilee Day and National Punctuation Day. Rafael Palmiero blowing out some candles. Ooh, Superman. No, wait, Hercules. There we go. Minnesotan Kevin Sorbo, 68 today. Ooh, Mean Joe Green, 80. If you look sad, he'll hand you an ice-cold Coca-Cola. Maybe. Mean Joe Green, 80 years old today. All righty, there are 14. We're not going to have a quiz on this one. I'm just saying. There are 14 punctuation marks in English grammar. Jennifer and I are going to have a little bit of fun coming up at 6:40 this morning, though. The word loose and the word lose. L-O-S-E, L-O-O-S-E. Sometimes folks just don't know which one or two O's. I don't know. But there are 14 punctuation marks in English grammar. Can you name half of them? I doubt it that I can do that. I'm going to have to, during Outside the Box with the Ox, I'm going to have to see if I can make that happen. Xbox laid off another 268 employees. They're moving development of the next Call of Duty to Activision. Microsoft bought that one for $69 billion in 2023. It's one thing I have never done, never played Call of Duty, but I've seen the commercials for the new one. Looks pretty fun. I probably ought to do that. Big day yesterday for George Lucas, the long-awaited Lucas Museum of Narrative Art in L.A. I would go there. George Lucas was there to greet the first 100 guests in person. That guy changed the movies, didn't he? And I don't know if you have been following this or not, but you know the second Tuesday of each month, we bring you all things Alzheimer's. The latest name you know announced his Alzheimer's diagnosis this past summer. Sully Sullenberger. Captain Chesley Sully Sullenberger. His words, quote, "I've done harder things than this before." Like flying a plane upside down, landing it on the river. Sully talks about his disease and what is lying ahead. Quote, "I've done harder things than this before." All I can say about that is maybe, sir, maybe. KNSI Radio News Time is 5:21.
1: Outside the Box with the Ox.
2: Autonomous vehicles will now be allowed in Minneapolis. However, a Channel 5 story says that if approved, a new city ordinance would mandate that, quote, a human would have to physically be present in the driver's seat with immediate access to steering, brakes, and accelerator. Well, further from the story, the ordinance requires this human monitor to meet licensing and driving record requirements and be compensated according to applicable minimum pay requirements. Well, that's great news for the city to still be able to ticket people for violations and for Mothers Against Drunk Driving to still be able to raise money, even though a total solution to their supposed mission has just been dropped in their laps. And good news for criminals, as they'll still have someone to mug or carjack, raising questions like, what if the monitor instinctively hits the brakes or the accelerator, causing a crash when the computer had it already handled its own way? If the person is a bad driver, and they'll by extension have to charge way more now to cover the personnel cost for the non-personnel requiring service. Concluding from Outside the Box, other than watching a monitor to make sure Jeffrey Epstein didn't get murdered or kill himself in his cell, the Minneapolis City Council may have just invented the easiest job for the world's stupidest people that used to be reserved for comedy satire fiction.
3: It's quite simple. You just stay here and make sure he doesn't leave the room.
4: Can he leave the room with us?
3: No. You just keep him in here.
4: All quite clear. No problems.
3: Where are you going?
4: We're coming with you.
3: No, I want you to stay here and make sure he doesn't leave.
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16: 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Good morning. We're at 525. And you know, we're all going to be out there tailgating sooner or later, right? What is it that we need to know to keep ourselves and our pals safe?
17: It's fall and football season. In some places, though, what happens inside the stadium isn't as big and elaborate as what's going on in the parking lots outside the stadium with those very elaborate tailgate parties.
18: People have a full-on little mini city in their parking space. Like, they have music going, they have fans going, they have the crock pots going and all that.
17: And sometimes grills going as well. That's the voice of experience talking there. Meredith Carruthers is a veteran tailgater and food safety expert with the Agriculture Department's Meat and Poultry Hotline, the number of which we'll give you in a minute. She says tailgating is great fun until tailgaters end up with food poisoning because they don't take precautions to control bacteria that can be on or in raw meat and poultry and other perishable foods. Bacteria are dormant. They don't multiply at temperatures under 40 degrees, though.
18: So it's really important to keep it refrigerated because then even if the bacteria is present, it won't be growing or multiplying.
17: And it's important to then cook the foods to a hot enough temperature to kill any bacteria that may be in the meat. So besides bringing drinks and foam fingers, don't forget those, and flags and music and all of that, Meredith says also, please bring and use a meat thermometer.
18: I know that people love putting food on the grill and seeing those awesome grill marks, and the food gets browned really quickly and it looks delicious, but even cracking open a burger and looking at the inside to see what the color is on the inside is not a reliable indicator of doneness. You really have to be using that food thermometer to make sure that it's fully cooked to that safe internal temperature.
17: Which is 160 degrees for burgers, 145 with a 3-minute rest time for pork or beef steaks and chops, and 165 degrees for any poultry product. Now, yes, that will assure the death of any bacteria on or in that meat. However, there's bacteria in the air. Meredith says it's on people's hands and other surfaces. And so, once you've cooked that meat, she says you should not leave it out longer than 2 hours because that bacteria can multiply rapidly enough then to make people sick.
18: If it's over 90 degrees Fahrenheit, that time reduces to 1 hour because the warmer it gets, the faster they multiply.
17: If you have questions about tailgate food safety or any food safety question, call the Meat and Poultry Hotline. 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And if you call weekdays between 10 a.m. and 6 p.m. Eastern Time, you get to talk to a live food safety expert. Or you can do live chat, too, with an expert online at ask.usda.gov. Oh, I almost forgot. Besides bringing all the food and the meat thermometer and the foam fingers, we need really one thing for a top-notch tailgate party, and that is a tailgate of some kind, I would think, right?
18: Tailgate's not a tailgate without a tailgate.
17: Yeah, I guess not. Very profound, Meredith. Gary Crawford for the U.S. Department of Agriculture.
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16: 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Jennifer Leverins is in the award-winning KNSI Radio Newsroom. The latest live local news coming up in a moment. We're at 55 degrees right now, headed for a high of 60. Rain on the way.
22: Fox News, I'm CJ Papa. First time in more than a decade, China's President Xi is in our nation's capital, this time meeting with President Trump. But is the trade tussle between the two superpowers thawing? Treasury Secretary Scott Bessent on Fox's special report.
23: There's a chance that they may have a historic four meetings this year, four meetings between the most powerful country in the world and the second largest economy in the world.
22: First court appearance today for 18-year-old Julian Ellis. Cops in Georgia say he gunned down two boys, ages 11 and 12, and wounded two women on Sunday. And gas ticking up a cent from AAA. It's $4.48 a gallon. 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
24: KNSI News Time is 5:32. A high around 60 today with rain showers. Your full KNSI forecast is on the way in moments. Good morning, I'm Jennifer Leverins. Former Minnesota legislator Justin Eichhorn is going to prison. He was sentenced to 16 months behind bars after pleading guilty to his part in a child sexting case. Eichhorn was also ordered to serve 5 years on supervised release, which includes no contact with anyone under 18 except for his four children. He cannot have electronics with access to pornography unless he gets court approval, and he must pay $10,000 in restitution to a victim's reserve fund. Prosecutors say the ex-lawmaker messaged an undercover Bloomington police officer several times last year, then asked for photos and to meet for sex while believing he was talking to a 17-year-old girl. The mother of Renee Good took her daughter's story to Capitol Hill, testifying about her death during Operation Metro Surge. Donna Ganger told lawmakers she's a Republican, but feels the government trampled constitutional rules and values.
0: I voted for President Trump under the impression that these agents were here to protect the citizens of the United States against terrorists, certainly not to accuse those of us here of being terrorists and take precious lives. This is madness.
24: Good was shot by Immigration and Customs Enforcement agent Jonathan Ross January 7th in Minneapolis. Ganger says she has forgiven him for shooting Renee, but is asking for accountability for what happened. Work starts Monday on a new bridge over the North Fork, Crow River in Painesville. Highway 55 will be closed between Stearns County Road 130 and West Mill Street. The detour will take drivers along Highway 23, Veterans Drive, Business 23, and Main Street, then back onto Highway 55. The $4.16 million project will also include a 10-foot multi-use trail along the westbound side of the bridge. The detour is expected to remain in place until early July 2027. See a map and learn more at knsiradio.com. St. Cloud Technical and Community College is hosting two open houses this fall for prospective students, alumni, and community members interested in touring the campus. The first open house is scheduled for September 30th at 3:30 at the SCTCC Northway Building. It will focus on liberal arts, skilled trades, business, IT, and education programs. The second open house is set for October 7th at 3:30 at the SCTCC Health Sciences Building. That event will highlight health science and nursing programs. Registration is available online, though visitors can also drop in. 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And Vikings third-string quarterback J.J. McCarthy could be on the move. The New York Giants are possible suitors for McCarthy after starting signal caller Jackson Dart suffered a season-ending knee injury. Bob will have more coming up in sports. KNSI News Time, 5:35. 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I'm Jennifer Leverins, KNSI News.
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27: 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Now your local forecast from the Hanson Paving Weather Center.
16: Good morning. It is 5:36, temps at 55 degrees. 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Looking for 60 today. Going to watch some raindrops. I'm thinking maybe a quarter of an inch of rainfall, 80% chance of that happening. Clouds tonight down to 57. Clouds tomorrow with a high of 67. Friday night, clouds in 56. Rain likely for Saturday, maybe a tenth of an inch, 64 for the high, 70%. Saturday night, a 50-50 chance of rain down to 55. And then on Sunday, clouds 68. Monday, overcast, 69 degrees. There's some rain showers in the neighborhood. 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
28: This is a Bloomberg Money Minute. Big earnings ahead of Wall Street's opening bell today from one of the big names in dining. Darden Restaurants is seen reporting its weakest comparable sales in a year and a half, with its Olive Garden chain facing tough comparisons versus last year's promotions and delivery expansion. Results are also likely to be impacted by higher beef prices, affecting especially its Longhorn and Ruth's Chris steakhouse chains. Management believes beef prices now to be at or near their peak before starting to moderate. Later today, after Wall Street's closing bell, we hear from one of the titans of warehouse retail. Costco has already revealed that net sales increased more than 11% last quarter from a year earlier, so investors will be focusing on membership trends, the impact of fuel prices on profits, and potentially any commentary on the recent slowing in comparable sales. Analysts expect to hear that Costco's slide in new memberships and membership renewals has likely started to reverse. Andrew O'Day, Bloomberg Radio.
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6: 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Coming up next, the news with Mike Slater.
7: Thank you, Bill. Here's what's happening today in America. UN speech, unanimous grand jury, details on illegal alien, and JD finds even more fraud. It's all coming up. And Bill's going to be here with your message of the day. First, the president spoke at the UN General Assembly. 38-minute speech. It was great. He talked about how Iran has a choice. Actually, he said, I have a choice. Do I drive them into hell with no chance of survival and no hope for future greatness for generations? Or does he give them the opportunity, after a deal is made, to come back better and stronger than ever? He also talked about the deal with Greenland, that we will have total military and rare earth metal and mining and oil and gas control of Greenland, where the Prime Minister of Denmark and Greenland signed after the speech, all thanking the president for the deal. The president said, so while others have talked, I have acted. While others have spoken of peace, I have made peace. While others have ignored threats, I've confronted them. While others have talked of courage, America has shown it. While others have promised strength, I've used it to make America the most powerful country in the world. Nolan Wells was an 18-year-old black young man who went out on a boat with white friends on the 4th of July and then went missing. This was off the Gulf Coast of Mississippi. His body was recovered 2 days later. His family, represented by Benjamin Crump, he claims there was more than what police are saying. Well, a 23-person grand jury heard 43 witnesses, looked at all the physical evidence, and they concluded that there was not enough to indict anyone with a crime. They found, quote, no credible evidence to support the public allegations that anyone riding to or from the island that day surrounding Wells, quote, engaged in any criminal conduct related to his death. A grand jury needs only to find probable cause. That's less than 50% before the state can indict. They didn't find that. 12 white jurors, 5 black jurors, 2 Hispanic, 2 Native American, 1 Asian, and 1 other. All 23 of them said no crime here. A federal judge ordered Wilber Rafael Garces Perez, the 28-year-old Venezuelan who was shot by ICE in Austin, Texas the other day, that he has to show up to a court hearing on September 30th, which means he can't be deported until at least after that. According to DHS, he did not have a valid work permit, but even if he did, that's not legal status. He was here illegally, entered illegally under the Biden administration, had no protective status, and had a final order of removal from an immigration judge. J.D. Vance's anti-fraud task force said they are removing 750,000 fraudulent enrollments from Obamacare. He says that will save the American taxpayer $2.2 billion. I'm Mike Slater from the podcast Politics by Faith. The great Bill O'Reilly has your message of the day. Next.
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6: 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Time now for the O'Reilly Update message of the day. Hey, I'm thinking about the press rebellion in Washington, D.C. Members of the corporate media say they will no longer provide pool coverage of President Trump until he lifts his ban on CNN and other liberal networks. We now have a situation that looks one way, but there's a lot more to it. The Constitution is very clear. Press access is not to be abridged. But if the media is misusing the First Amendment, then what happens? Many Americans don't care that these organizations are allied with the Democratic Party. They are actively trying to get the Dems elected. There is no debate about this. It happens every day. Now, I am the best-selling nonfiction author in the world. I can't get booked on CNN, MS, or any other left-leaning outfit to discuss my latest book, Confronting America, What Has to Change. Is that what the founding fathers wanted? A press that suppresses information? I don't think so. Benjamin Franklin, Thomas Jefferson, James Madison would be appalled. But I don't think the federal courts are going to overturn the First Amendment. They'll continue with the way it is. I'm Bill O'Reilly. I approve the message by writing it. You can reach me, Bill at BillO'Reilly.com, Bill at BillO'Reilly.com, name in town if you wish to opine. Now let's go to the mail. Steve Hill, Memphis. I'm leery of the idea the federal government can regulate AI. Consider how well they do anything. Okay, what's plan B? If the Congress doesn't pass new laws against hacking or other destructive acts where AI is used, then what? You just let it go? It's the way you got to look at it. Lee, concierge member, Lee gets a free copy of Confronting America for being a concierge member. So you ought to get on that. It's a great deal. Lee asks, is there a simple solution to CNN and the other left-wing media? Place their reporters in the back row. Don't ever call on them. That is right. You don't have to boot them. Just ignore them. Good, Lee. Sheila Fisher, West Hampton Beach, New York. I read your column, which is about the expelling of CNN and the others. Not only the mainstream media is tilted left, but libraries as well. Not only libraries, but bookstores. I can walk into most independent bookstores in New York. My book's not there. They won't sell it. So it's all over the place. Sam Simonson, Redlands, California. What is going on with the Kennedy Center? Why is the left so upset if President Trump wants to put his name on the building because of JFK? 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
6: Now the O'Reilly update brings you something you might not know. 76 years ago today, President Harry Truman signed legislation to help finance America's war in Korea. The bill forever changed how the U.S. government raises money from its citizens. That's us. Here's the story behind the Revenue Act. Throughout the 1940s, Washington raised taxes to finance World War II. The feds levied high fees on personal income, corporations, alcohol, tobacco, gasoline. By 1950, President Truman wanted to boost the economy and give working Americans some economic relief. That changed on June 25th, when North Korea invaded the South. The president immediately deployed American troops to stop the communists. Rather than increase the nation's debt, Truman wanted to prosecute the war with a strategy he called pay as you go. Congress soon passed a $4.5 billion tax hike. The Revenue Act was signed by Truman on September 23, 1950. The increases affected all citizens, individuals, businesses, even charities. By every measure, the legislation was a success. America's 3-year war with North Korea and the Chinese eventually did not add a single dollar to the national debt. It remains our nation's only conflict that was not financed through heavy borrowing. The Revenue Act was mostly replaced by new IRS codes in the 1960s. That was Vietnam, and that cost a fortune. And here's something else you might not know. Though now expired, the legislation imposed dozens of levies that remain to this day. 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Despite all the taxes, America's debt has exploded since Truman's time in the White House. 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Thank you for listening to the O'Reilly Update. I am Bill O'Reilly. 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
16: Go ahead, set your watch. It's 5:56. We're at 55 degrees right now. Still having a little rain in the neighborhood. Rain, fog, and mist, 59 right now in Morris. Monty, just clouds. Light rain, 57 in Litchfield still. And again in St. Cloud, we're at 55. 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Expecting a high today of 60, 80% chance of showers, maybe a quarter of an inch. Should be done by 8 o'clock tonight. Clouds in 57 tonight. For tomorrow, overcast, 67 for the high. Clouds in 56 Friday night. Saturday, tenth of an inch, maybe 70% chance of rain. Clouds in 64. Saturday night, a 50-50 chance of rain down to 55 degrees. Sunday, clouds, 68. Right now, we're at 55, AM 1450. 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
9: They'll roll out the red carpet at the White House. I'm Dave Anthony, Fox News. For Chinese leader Xi Jinping, who President Trump greeted last night when he landed at Joint Base Andrews. They'll hold talks today, followed by a state dinner. And Fox's Madeline Rivera reports there's already an agreement.
10: That trade truce the U.S. and Beijing struck in South Korea last year was set to expire in November. Treasury Secretary Scott Bessent told our Brad Baer yesterday that agreement has now been extended to January. Bessent hopes that will give the two sides more time to strike a more fulsome deal, even though Bessent says China has fallen short of some of its commitments, particularly on rare earth minerals.
11: We're going to see probably some announcements of maybe financial services, ag purchases. So there's quite a bit going on here.
9: Also on the agenda in the Trump Xi talks, Taiwan. And reports China has helped Iran target Americans in that ongoing conflict. Now, they'll also discuss artificial intelligence amid calls for stricter regulations to keep AI from getting dangerously out of control. OpenAI CEO Sam Altman told a UN Security Council meeting that technology can do a lot of good.
12: AI should help researchers make discoveries, doctors treat patients, teachers teach students, entrepreneurs start companies, communities solve problems that felt out of reach, and much more.
9: But adding to fears about AI going rogue, his company is under scrutiny down under.
13: This is the first publicly reported AI-led hack of a government website. Australian Prime Minister Anthony Albanese says an agent created by OpenAI accessed the country's universal healthcare statistics portal.
14: It took the company way too long to inform the government what had occurred and the nature of the way that notification occurred as well was unacceptable.
13: OpenAI says it doesn't think any patient records were accessed.
9: That's Fox's Jonathan Savage. And then the Ukraine war rages on. Another Russian bombardment overnight left at least 8 civilians dead. 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
16: KNSI News time is 6:02. Cloudy today with showers and a high around 60. Your full KNSI forecast is on the way in moments. Good morning. I'm Jennifer Leverins. A stretch of 12th Avenue South in St. Cloud will be closed today for tree removal. The city is shutting down the road from 2nd Street South to 7th Street South between 7 a.m. and 3:30 p.m. No detour will be posted. Wilmer police asking the community for help after a shooting that left two men dead and a third seriously injured. Police say 19-year-old Alexis Antonio Quintanilla Deras and 20-year-old Yasir Dirie Cahin, both of Wilmer, were killed at a park in Wilmer Monday night. 19-year-old Gilead Farhan Abdi of Bloomington was airlifted to Central Care St. Cloud Hospital and remains in critical condition. Detectives say they want to know what led up to the shooting and whether anyone else was involved. The College of St. Benedict and St. John's University are both being recognized among the nation's top liberal arts colleges by U.S. News & World Report. CSB ranked 68th among national liberal arts colleges, 64th among top private schools, and 50th for best value. The school has a 92% acceptance rate and an 80% four-year graduation rate, and about half its classes have fewer than 20 students with a 12-to-1 student-to-faculty ratio. St. John's ranks 74th among national liberal arts colleges, 70th among top private schools, and 63rd for best value. The university has a 90% acceptance rate and a 64% four-year graduation rate. Half its classes have fewer than 20 students with an 11-to-1 student-to-faculty ratio. Firefighters in St. Cloud and Sartelle are opening their doors to the public in early October. The St. Cloud Fire Department is hosting a free open house Wednesday, October 7th from 3 to 6 at Fire Station 3 on University Drive Southeast. Families can tour the station, check out the trucks and gear, and watch firefighters show how they cut people out of wrecked cars. The next day, Sartell's fire and police departments will team up for an open house from 4 to 7 at the Sartell Public Safety Facility on Pinecone Road South. Organizers are promising big rigs, hands-on activities, and a few surprises they aren't ready to reveal yet. It's all part of Fire Prevention Week. 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I'm Jennifer Leverins, KNSI News.
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7: 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Steady as she goes, Mr. Sulu, 55 degrees right now. Some rain, maybe some fog, some mist in the neighborhood. We'll get to that in just a moment. First, though, your forecast to service of American Door Works. Meteorologist Michael Caro is with us, and maybe we need the umbrella today, Michael.
0: Yes, we're tracking some rain just off to our west and northwest here this morning. Areas like Alexandria up to near Little Falls in the Brainerd Lakes vicinity. I think for us here in St. Cloud proper, probably we'll hold off until after that morning commute. I think the steadier of that rain, especially after about 10 a.m. or so this morning and then continuing into the afternoon. Nothing overly heavy. I think just a few tenths to a quarter of an inch of rainfall by this evening. High temperatures with the clouds and rain around staying confined to the lower 60s this afternoon. And for tonight, any spotty showers ending early on, those overnight low temperatures dropping back into the mid-50s. We'll get a break in the rain action to wrap up your work week on Friday. Just stuck with some cloud cover there for tomorrow. High temperatures a little bit milder, at least approaching the upper 60s there for your Friday. Another round of some rain action then late Friday night into your Saturday as yet another upper-level trough swings in from the west. Saturday, a high temperature in the middle 60s. And again, just a few tenths of an inch of rainfall expected there on Saturday. We'll salvage a dry day on Sunday, mostly cloudy with a high of 68. Monday still looking to stay dry in the upper 60s. Another more soaking chance for some rain than looking ahead to next Tuesday. We'll ease back to 62. For the KNSI Weather Center, I'm meteorologist Michael Carroll.
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7: 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They are experts at removing contaminants that make your water smell bad and taste worse. Minnesota Twins get a rubber match win. New York's Giants, excuse me, San Francisco's Giants. Oh, I'm in the Wayback Machine. 4-2 the final. Luke Kayshaw goes 1-for-3, a solo home run, couple of RBI. Minnesota has won back-to-back games. The Texas Rangers come into town. The final series of the season at Target Field. Twins manager Derek Shelton says that Connor Prelip has really improved this season.
22: The fact of the matter is he's learned throughout how you navigate through, whether it's first right, first left, what his pitch selection should be.
7: So Connor gave up 2 runs over 5-plus innings, so not too bad. And again, it'll be the Rangers and the Twins at Target Field. Vikes dealing with a banged-up backfield. Their head coach, Kevin O'Connell, yesterday said veteran running back Aaron Jones Sr. held out of practice. He's got a knee injury. Don't know if he's going to play against Tampa Bay this weekend. Minnesota 2-0 thus far on the season. On the ice, the Wild get shot up by the Stars in Dallas. Minnesota and a rematch tomorrow at Grand Casino Arena when the Stars come to town. College football continues. It is week 4 already. The Gophers are 2-1. They visit Washington on Saturday. The Lynx wrapping up their regular season tonight, trying to get back into the win column. They host the Indiana Fever. Minnesota's dropped 4 of their last 5 games. The playoffs, of course, begin after this. And, yeah, you better start playing better, ladies. Minnesota United FC looking to put an end to their current skid. The Loons have dropped each of their last 4 games. They will visit the Seattle Sounders FC coming up on Saturday. Week 3, the NFL kicks off tonight. The Packers host the Falcons. Lambeau Field. Green Bay off to a 1-1 start. Got an OT win against the Jets last weekend. Jordan Love trying to improve his efficiency. Only 52% completion rating over the past couple of weeks. Atlanta still looking for their first win of the season. Michael Penix Jr., though, back under center. His first start after recovering from that torn ACL. Jackson Dart, not playing. Knee injury, worse than they thought. The Commanders still worried about their quarterback and their elbow, Jaden Daniels, meeting with specialists treating that injury. Marcus Mariota starts under center this week when Washington entertains the Seattle Seahawks. Chicago Bears head coach Ben Johnson facing uncertainty at the QB, saying that he does not know yet who's going to play against Philly on Monday night. Caleb Williams, week to week. His other guy, backup Tyson Bagent, is under a concussion protocol. Third stringer Case Keenum took first team reps at practice yesterday. He can play. We all know that, right? The Windy City welcomes 24 of the top golfers when the 16th President's Cup, that is. He's off at the Medina Country Club. Ryan Snedeker leads the U.S. team, while Australia's Jeff Ogilvie is the international team captain. Scotty Scheffler, among 7 U.S. golfers who are ranked in the top 10. In the rankings. America looking to capture their 11th consecutive title. Just the way it is. That's sports. 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
7: They do such a great job singing, don't they? Quarter past six, and for once again, for those who don't know what that means, because they took all of the analog clocks out of your schools, it's 6:15. You know, the whole digital thing can rub people the wrong way. There's not really much doubt about that, right? I was just digging through some stuff here, and I find out that Snapchat's founders tried 34 other projects, 34 other failures before they created their social network, Snapchat. Okay? Never give up. Period. Always keep at it. Try again. That's what is so cool about the United States of America. I'm just saying. We have the right to fail. We even have the right to succeed, and we don't have to worry about the bad guys coming after us all that much, do we? I say all that much. I'm kidding. I bring this up because this is just nutty. Those of us who used to sit there and marvel while the screen had the little green light that was blinking, and then minutes later your page would load, and then you could hit print, and the dot matrix printer would just go zzz, zzz, zzz, zzz, waking up the whole neighborhood. You ever do that at home, try to get some work done in the morning before everybody is up and at them? Maybe it's Saturday morning at 7 or something like that, and you're dinging around and you want to print this out. Everybody used to do the happy birthday signs, welcome home signs on the dot matrix printers, right? Boy, they were loud. Again, by the end of 1993, there were 623 websites. Right now, there are approximately 1.5 billion. Some sources say it's closer to 2 billion but only about 220 of those websites are currently active. Okay. And that should be, I think, a really good illustration of how much we're depending on all of this. How much we depend on all of

0: What if? I'm not a doomsday prepper kind of guy or anything like that. But you know, a little common sense sometimes can go a long way, particularly when you're in trouble. And we would all be in trouble if the whole thing just went away. AM 1450, FM 99.3, KNSI. You could go, to the World Wide Web, particularly YouTube, or what? Just do a Google search for what's going to happen when the world ends, or EMPs, or whatever. The zombies are coming after us, whatever. You can find out all sorts of things that you need to do. Once you do start doing that, however, just be prepared because your phone's going to blow up, your email's going to blow, you know the drill, right? But it's kind of fun sometimes to check to see all of those plans that we need to have in place. I hope it never happens. I hope we never need them. AM 1450, FM 99.3, KNSI. I forgot to do this, and I must apologize. We were going to talk a little bit about what's going on out there weather-wise. We're at 55 degrees here in St. Cloud. Right now, Glenwood has a little bit of light rain and fog and mist. They're at 57. Light rain 61 in Monte Morris now. Light rain 59 degrees. So if you're going to be out and about, that's what you will encounter. As for our forecast today, not too bad. That's some rain. 80% chance of rainfall, but just a dusting, they say. Maybe a quarter of an inch. I guess that's a little more than a dusting, huh? But a high near 60. Tonight, clouds and 57, clouds and 67 for tomorrow. Friday night, clouds and 56, a slight chance of rain. Here's the dusting. Saturday, less than a tenth of an inch, but a 70% chance. And a high Saturday of 64. Saturday night, down to 55, a 50% chance of rain. If it happens, less than a tenth again. Sunday, clouds and 68. Monday, clouds and 69. I don't think we're seeing the sun for the first half of next week. We're at 55 right now. 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
0: AM 1450, FM 99.3, KNSI. Good morning. I want to go back in the time machine for just a little quick one. Governor Walz reflecting on his 8 years in office, talking about the path that is coming up forward. I know that he thought or hoped anyway that it would be something different than it is. Personally, I don't know how the guy can walk out anywhere and show his face, but this report was on CARE 11 a couple of days ago.
4: A very busy election season here in Minnesota. Governor Walz has been noticeably quiet. But today, we heard from the governor about the state's political climate and his time leading the state.
0: Again, this was 2 days ago.
4: Danny Spivak joins us live with what he had to say today. Danny?
5: Julie, Governor Wallace participated in an exit interview with the Minnesota Star Tribune here at the Guthrie Theater this afternoon. It was part of the Star Tribune's North Star Summit, which they started last year and did their second annual summit this year. The governor's approval rating, according to our ratings, is

0: fairly low, under 50%. That was our poll over the summer. And he admitted today in the interview that he's not everybody's cup of tea. But instead, he did try to defend his record over the last 8 years and try to cast his legacy moving forward, as he is not running for a third term. The governor sat down with Phil Morris, the vice president and opinion editor with the Star Tribune, and he reflected on navigating the state through COVID, the murder of George Floyd, political assassinations, and Operation Metro Surge. Wall said he doesn't apologize for standing up to the Trump administration during Operation Metro Surge. On fraud, he said, "We left doors unlocked that we should have locked," and said he accepts accountability for the issue that basically ended his reelection campaign.
1: Well, I was hoping that we would actually hear from Governor Walz, and he knows. The whole fraud thing? I don't understand how, you know, the guilt by association, right? I don't understand how his lieutenant governor can honestly run. And I realize there's not really much of a choice, is there, right? You got to put some buddy out there. But Peggy Flanagan? Really? Isn't there a taintedness? I think. Probably just me. What are we going to see from not only Peggy Flanagan's run for the Senate, but also Amy Klobuchar's run for the governor's seat here in Minnesota? Again, isn't there going to be huge guilt by association, I would think. But then again, what I think about politics and a $5 bill might get you a nice latte at your favorite coffee shop. 625 AM 1450 FM 99.3 KNSI. Regardless of what I think, you need to do your homework. You need to go to the polls and you need to cast your vote for whatever candidate you think. Not my job to tell you who to vote for, the kind of homework you need to do, all of that. I think you probably know that drill by now.
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1: 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You may be wondering, why did I bring the Tim Walz thing up? Well, one of the quotes that he made was that he was hoping he would be, one of the things he'd be remembered for on a positive note, was the free school lunches. There is no such thing. There's no such thing as a free lunch. There's no such thing as a free lunch program. Now, you may go somewhere and be, you know, have won a free lunch or something like that, but you know what I'm saying. I've had this conversation with so many people in Minnesota, and we're talking about, oh, the kids have free lunch. I don't have to worry about breakfast, don't have to worry about lunch, don't have to worry about dinner. Really? Where does that come from? Where does the money come from for the lunch program? It comes from taxpayers, period. School lunches have gotten an awful lot better than they used to be, and it's not fair to pick on the lunch ladies at all. They do what they can with what they have, right? But the whole nutrition aspect in the past 20 years has gotten really, really much better. Some states doing, making bigger strides there than others. So they evaluate all of this stuff, health and nutrition, using locally sourced foods, you know, farm to table kind of stuff. The percentage of participating students. And again, the access to free or affordable meals for low-income families. And trust me, I'm not ripping on the families, the low-income families. There has to be another way to do this, though. Bonus options like free, quote-unquote, air quote, breakfasts, right? Vermont named the national leader. New Mexico is second best, followed by the state of New York. Boy, those folks are hurting. West Virginia, Washington, D.C. That list goes on. The worst happens to be New Hampshire. Idaho, Alaska, Utah, and Montana. Those are the worst lunches out there. This comes to us courtesy of ProCare Therapy. But once again, Vermont, the best. New Hampshire, absolutely the worst. Do you suppose kids are trying to sneak across the border there to get a good lunch? And what is it? Well, I can't say what does it cost anymore because we don't know that. But certainly, like $2 for the week. I think that's what we used to pay. Maybe it was $3 for the week when I was a kid. And God forbid you ever lose your lunch ticket. We had some very nice lunch line ladies who would let you loan a punch to your friend or borrow one from your friend. Paybacks, 2-for-1 sometimes, though. And then, when you got old enough and you could actually leave the campus, that bag of potato chips and that can of pop, there was a good school lunch.
5: Fox News, I'm Paul Stevens. President Trump hosting China's leader Xi Jinping for a state visit a day after the president addressed the General Assembly in New York City at the UN.
6: Talks on trade and artificial intelligence are expected to dominate the summit in Washington, the leader's first meeting since Xi hosted Trump in Beijing in May. President Trump mentioned China only one time in his UN address, vowing the U.S. must win the AI race.
5: Fox's Lucas Tomlinson. Meantime, Iran's President Masoud Pezeshkian delivering his address to the UN Wednesday, where he spoke about the impact the U.S. conflict has had on his nation.
7: Pezeshkian framed Iran as the victim. He held up photos of children that he said were killed by American and Israeli bombs, and he vowed that his country would never cede control of the Strait of Hormuz. As he began his address, a lone U.S. diplomat walked out.
5: And that's Fox's Eric Shawn. 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
9: KNSI News Time is 6:32. A high around 60 today with cloudy skies and passing showers. Your full KNSI forecast is on the way in moments. Good morning, I'm Jennifer Leverins. Former Minnesota State Senator Justin Eichhorn has been sentenced to 16 months in federal prison. He was sentenced Wednesday after pleading guilty to attempted possession of child sexual abuse material. Prosecutors say Eichhorn sought nude photos and offered to pay for sex from an officer posing online as a 17-year-old girl. The Grand Rapids former lawmaker resigned from the Senate after his arrest in March of 2025. The sentence also includes 5 years of supervised release. The mother of a woman shot to death by Immigration and Customs Enforcement Officer Jonathan Ross testified on Capitol Hill about what happened. Donna Ganger is the mother of Renee Good and says she is a Republican and a Trump supporter, but feels something needs to happen.
10: But far more than being a Republican, I'm a Christian. Jesus teaches us to forgive, and I have. But what we're asking for and deserve is accountability and change.
9: Good was shot in January. Ross has not been charged. Washington, D.C. U.S. Attorney Jeanine Pirro formed a new division that would target fraud against the federal government. Pirro announced the new Fraud and Asset Recovery Division. Federal prosecutors will work with investigators, auditors, and staff to handle False Claims Act and civil fraud cases. The move shifts resources from affirmative civil enforcement to cover the new workload. That program is where the government files civil lawsuits to recover stolen money and punish people or companies that break federal law. A smoother road surface, improved storm drainage, and increased driver and pedestrian safety are coming to Painesville next summer once a bridge replacement project wraps up. Work starts Monday on a new bridge over the North Fork Crow River. Highway 55 will be closed between Stearns County Road 130 and West Mill Street. See a map of the detour and learn more about the project at knsiradio.com. 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I'm Jennifer Leverins, KNSI News.
1: Jennifer Leverins, I'm so glad you're over there.
9: Hi.
1: Hi, how you doing?
9: I'm all right.
1: Good, good, good, good, good. I have something that I wanted to share with you. I've held on to this for, let's see, you were lollygagging, what was it, Thursday, Friday, Monday, Tuesday, something like that? Oh, no, you were back Monday.
9: I was back.
1: You're back Tuesday. Whatever.
9: No, I was back yesterday.
1: Okay, so yesterday, Wednesday, right? Yesterday was Wednesday. Please help me.
9: It was the Mondayest Wednesday ever.
1: Absolutely. Boy, there's a good first line for a book. It was the Mondayest Wednesday ever. No, I'm glad you're back because you and I have this share the love of the English language, right?
9: Oh, yeah.
1: One of my pet peeves is lose versus loose.
9: Oh, yeah.
1: Right? With football season here, it's going to be abused always. Okay, so here we go. A public service reminder for football fans. Remember, this season, your team may actually lose, but it cannot lose. Lose, L-O-S-E, means your team did not win. Loose, L-O-O-S-E, describes clothes that don't fit. Don't be a looser. No, wait, loser. Thank you in advance, the National Spelling Society. And obviously, this is totally tongue-in-cheek, but why is that? That is such a hard thing for so many people.
9: That's a good question. I don't know, because it's not like we weren't taught.
1: Yeah. I think, so I go to Rejuve Medical, right, to work out there. And there's this exercise called a dead bug, where you lay on your back and your right arm is above your head and that one goes back and your left leg and your right arm then come back up, right? And then you alternate.
9: Yeah.
1: Okay. The other day, I was trying to hold a weight and I couldn't do it. Trying to hold the weight straight up, my brain could not figure out how to move my hands and shift the weight from hand to hand. And it was like I was absolutely stuck.
9: Wow.
1: And I don't know why that is. But what it made me realize was sometimes the brain just does not do what you want it to do.
9: Uh-huh.
1: I don't think it's an older person thing at all. It was just because I went back to the house and I tried it and I eventually got it. But it's like something was not connecting.
9: Don't you hate that?
1: No, I really, really do. Because you know you can do it.
9: Right.
1: But just getting the the little things to plug into the proper connectors. It just, So I think that's the same deal when learning particular things, grammar rules or whatever. Maybe it just doesn't make sense to some people. Maybe it just doesn't click.
9: That could be it.
1: Yeah.
9: You know, I mean, homophones, same deal. You know,
1: I'm not sure what that even is.
9: Oh, homophones?
1: Homophones, yeah.
9: So like, sight.
1: Oh, gotcha.
9: That story
1: sounds stuff. The same, but different meanings.
9: Correct.
1: Different spellings.
9: Yes.
1: Gotcha. Okay. I just learned something today. Very nice.
9: Yeah.
1: And my brain worked.
9: Yay!
11: Yay!
1: First time for everything. It's only 6:38, so the day's still pretty young. Thank you, Jen.
9: Yeah.
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1: Alrighty then, 641 right now, light rain, fog, and mist, 57 degrees in Glenwood and also in Morris. Drizzle 61 right now in Montevideo. We have clouds and 55, southeasterly to 7. Your forecast is brought to us by American Doorworks. 80% chance of rain today, maybe a quarter of an inch. Oh, I left the umbrella in the Jeep. What a bozo. 60, the expected high today. I've got until about 10-ish to go get it, though. Clouds and 57. Should be done raining by about 8-ish tonight. For tomorrow, clouds and 67. Tomorrow night, clouds and 56, slight chance of rain. Saturday, though, a dusting of showers, 70% chance, 64 for the high. 55 with a 50% chance of rain Saturday night. And then on Sunday, overcast, 68, clouds and 69 on Monday. Next week looks a little cooler than we would like, I'm thinking. 55 right now, the time is 6:42.
17: This is a Bloomberg Money Minute. Microsoft and Google addressing growing backlash against data centers, noting measures they're taking to protect consumers from rising electricity costs, support local workforces, and slow demand for water. The resistance is already having an impact, with roughly 45 developments worth $68 billion blocked or delayed by local pushback in the second quarter of this year. Checking on the markets, oil surging as Iran threatened to expand the war in the Middle East. That's putting pressure on stock futures this morning. McDonald's is looking at launching meals that appeal to consumers on weight loss drugs and those looking for more protein. The lineup being tested includes a crispy chicken bowl in a bed of lettuce, cheese, and tomatoes, topped with ranch. Another option includes a grilled chicken snack wrap. The company is also exploring a burger bowl, as well as breakfast options such as egg bites. McDonald's is still tinkering with the menu and trying to figure out what products they'll launch. Courtney Donahoe, Bloomberg Radio.
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1: 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Sports brought to us by the Trout Companies. You know, they know water from the bottom to the tap. 92 years ago, 1934, the Babe Ruth played his last game with the New York Yankees. The Boston Red Sox beat him and the rest of the team by a score of 5-0. The Twins captured their rubber match against the Giants last night. 4-2 in San Francisco. Luke Hayshaw goes 1-for-3, had a solo home run, a couple of RBI. Pretty good news for the Minnesota Twins. Are they finishing this season relatively strong? Derek Shelton says he doesn't know about that, but he does know about the fact that Connor Prelip pitched well yesterday.
11: You know, his development, the lack of innings coming into this, but to be able to finish with 5 1/3 strong, I mean, the only run he gave up was, you know, on a ball that wasn't hit very hard, was very well placed.
1: Connor Prelip gave up 2 runs over those 5-plus innings. Minnesota welcoming the Texas Rangers, their finale, the last series of the season, at Target Field this weekend. Vikes dealing with a banged-up backfield. Kevin O'Connell told everybody yesterday running back Aaron Jones Sr. held out of practice. They don't know if he's going to play in the game against Tampa Bay this weekend. On the ice, the Wild get shut out by the Stars 2-0. They will host the Stars for a rematch tomorrow at Grand Casino Arena. College football this weekend, Minnesota, who's 2-1, will visit Washington on Saturday. Lynx are going to host the Fever for their regular season finale tonight. Last time these two teams played, night before last, Lynx got beat handily. Had to turn that one around. Playoffs start next week. Minnesota United FC looking to put an end to their current skid. The Loons have dropped each of their last 4 games. Minnesota on the road with the Seattle Sounders FC coming up on Saturday. Thursday night football tonight at Lambeau, the Packers and the Falcons. Green Bay's 1-1. Jordan Love not doing too well. His passing percentages, his efficiency, just over 52% for the first couple of weeks. Not good. Atlanta still looking for their first win of the season, so that's even worse. Michael Penix Jr. slated to be under center his first start of the year after recovering from that torn ACL. His mobility will not be what he would like it to be, not this first time out. Head coach for the Giants reacting to the news that his quarterback's out for the rest of the season. John Harbaugh said, well, we're trying to rally. Jackson Dart suffered the injury during the first drive Monday night against the Rams. They say that Dart could be back in time for the playoffs. I think not. Washington Commanders quarterback Jaden Daniels still meeting with specialists regarding his elbow. Marcus Mariota starts under center this week. Washington entertains the Seattle Seahawks. The Bears head coach Ben Johnson does not know who his quarterback may be. Starter Caleb Williams week to week. Tyson Bagent in the concussion protocol. Third stringer Case Keenum, former Viking, took first team reps at practices yesterday. And in Chi-Town, the President's Cup tees off at Medina Country Club. Brent Snedeker leads the U.S. team. Australia's Jeff Ogilvie, the international team captain. The Americans will look to capture their 11th consecutive title. This is the 16th annual, so we've kind of ruled that roost for a while, have we not? That's sports. 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
8: 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When you need to know.
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1: 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Bill O'Reilly's Morning Edition is knocking on the door. First, though, you know, we probably rip way too much on younger people, right? I think it's a natural thing for us adults to just shake our heads at things that we don't really understand. Oh, these kids these days, right? Well, folks, the grown-ups have nothing to brag about. This one comes to us from BuzzFeed. Okay, well, we have to kind of go with that, consider the source a little bit. Couple of adults sitting down to talk. I had to explain to my friend that no, salmonella is not Espanol, not Spanish for salmon. Salmonella is not Spanish for salmon. I'm telling my sister about two friends driving to Alaska. My sister asked me, quote, how does that work? I told her you cross the border into Canada and then drive the rest of the way to Alaska. But she replied, Alaska is an island. Obviously, she's seen the old maps where Alaska is an island off the... Yeah. Okay. I walked in the break room just in time to stop a coworker from cooking a can of corn in the microwave. It gets worse. It was an unopened can of corn. I had to explain to a grown human who went to college for nursing what a semicircle was. Literally, I had to tell her it was half a circle. I had to explain to my cousin's husband, who was 35 at the time, that thunder does not come from two clouds crashing into each other. We know that thunder comes from the Angels bowling, and they get a strike. That's how that works. Working at a bike store. Lady comes in, returns a roll of reflective tape, said it didn't work. Said she took the tape into her dark closet. Couldn't see a thing. Okay. 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Bill O'Reilly's Morning Edition is next.
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1: 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On this Thursday, I am thinking about Donald Trump's address to the United Nations. Despite the setting, the president's speech was directed more at the American people than Finland or Sri Lanka. He laid out his accomplishments, most of which the corporate press refuses to even cover in the USA. Now, if you're an honest person, you must admit that President Trump has done some good things. But he'll never get credit from the media, which is allied now with the Democratic Party. That means the media wants the Dems to win in November. Now, these outlets want to elect as many progressives as possible. It's not just about President Trump. So why would they say anything good about Republicans or the president? They wouldn't. That's the genesis of Trump's ban on CNN, MS, the AP, and Politico. He knows these agencies are suppressing his accomplishments, and it's absolutely true. If you watch the television coverage of his UN address, you saw the left-wing outfit snipe at him for whatever he said, and CNN didn't even cover. But it doesn't really matter anymore. Most Americans know the fix is in, so keep it here for the truth. Back in a moment. When you need medications, you don't have any time to fool around. 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That is the Morning O'Reilly Update. More analysis later on.
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1: Hey, if you've not yet been to the Minnesota Renaissance Festival and you would like to go, I have a family four-pack of tickets. 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
21: A lot to talk about. I'm Dave Anthony, Fox News. When China's leader Xi Jinping goes to the White House in about 2 hours for talks with President Trump and then a state dinner. And before all that, a temporary trade truce has been extended. Treasury Secretary Scott Bessent tells Fox.
26: It was scheduled to end on November 10th. That is going to be extended until January 10th to give us more time to see what we can do on the economic front.
21: And Fox's Peter Ducey reports from the White House there's tension on other issues, too.
27: When it comes to Taiwan, which the United States has a strategically ambiguous policy towards, but might defend in the event of a Chinese invasion, Xi says Taiwan is the core of his core interests when it comes to democracy and human rights. Xi is saying that China's political system and human rights record cannot be challenged.
21: Artificial intelligence will also be on the agenda as the two countries race for dominance developing AI. Republican Senator Steve Daines tells the Fox News Rundown podcast.
28: We lead right now in terms of capabilities on these frontier models, but where we're behind is in adoption of AI. We're ranked 24th by Stanford. China's ranked second behind the UAE. So this is all about ensuring that we have the right kind of guardrails in place, but not inhibiting innovation.
21: Adding to the worry of AI doing things on its own, Australia's prime minister is critical of OpenAI after one of the company's artificial agents hacked into Australia's government healthcare portal. Israel's prime minister Benjamin Netanyahu will speak at the UN today discussing the Iran conflict and Gaza, where he's accused of genocide and the deaths of Palestinians in Israel's war against Hamas. Before leaving for New York, Netanyahu said in a video he will
29: defend the state of Israel and IDF soldiers from the podium of the United Nations. You hear the terrible lies being spread there and elsewhere around the world.
21: The day after Ukraine's president urged world leaders in his speech at the UN to put more sanctions on Russia, a new Russian bombardment on Ukraine overnight left at least 8 civilians dead. 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
9: KNSI News time is 7:02, cloudy today with showers and a high around 60. Your full KNSI forecast is on the way in moments. Good morning, I'm Jennifer Leverins. Drivers on St. Cloud's south side should plan ahead for today's commute. 12th Avenue South will be closed from 2nd Street South to 7th Street South between this hour and 3:30 this afternoon while crews remove trees along that stretch. The city says no detour will be posted, so drivers will need to find an alternate route. Wilmer police releasing the names of two men killed in a triple shooting as a third fights for his life. Police say 19-year-old Alexis Antonio Quintanilla Deras and 20-year-old Yasir Dirie Cahin of Wilmer died in the shooting a third man. 19-year-old Gilead Farhan Abdi was airlifted to CentraCare St. Cloud Hospital, where he remains in critical condition. Officers responded to a park around 8 p.m. Monday after reports of gunfire. Investigators are still working to determine what led to that shooting and what role each person played. Minnesota Congresswoman Michelle Fischbach being recognized for a bill tied to gas prices. The 7th District Republican received the Fueling Growth Award from the ethanol group Growth Energy. Members say Fischbach helped move a bill through the House that would allow E15 gas, which is a blend of more corn-based ethanol, to be sold year-round. Currently, it can only be sold in the summer through temporary emergency waivers. Fischbach says making the change permanent could save drivers 20 to 40 cents a gallon. The bill was passed by the House and is now before the Senate. Democratic Senator Amy Klobuchar, meanwhile, was also honored by the nation's rural electric co-ops. The College of St. Benedict and St. John's University, named among U.S. News & World Report's top liberal arts schools in the country, schools are ranked on a set of widely accepted indicators of excellence. CSB is 68th for national liberal arts colleges, 64th for top private schools, and 50th for best value schools. St. John's University ranks 74th for national liberal arts colleges, 70th for top private schools, and 63rd for best value schools. See the list at knsiradio.com. And the Minnesota Twins captured the rubber match against the Giants, grabbing a 4-2 victory in San Francisco. The team is off today before hosting the Texas Rangers this weekend. KNSI News Time, 7:05. 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I'm Jennifer Leverins, KNSI News.
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1: 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Good morning. 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We found one up to 56 degrees right now. Meteorologist Michael Caro is with us, and Mike, could be a little dampish today.
16: Yeah, we're already starting to see some shower activity. Extreme western Stearns County, areas like Sauk Center up to near Long Prairie as we speak. It's still going to take a few hours to get closer to us here in St. Cloud proper, but once it does, expecting just a few tenths to a quarter of an inch of rainfall the remainder of the day. High temperatures not looking to climb all that much with the clouds and rain around. Low 60s only for those afternoon high temperatures. And for tonight, any lingering hit or miss showers wrapping up early on this evening. Overnight lows dropping back into the mid-50s. We'll get a break in the rain action as we'll be in between disturbances on your Friday. Just stuck with some cloud cover tomorrow. A little bit milder with highs up to 67. Another round of some rain, though, to kick off the weekend for your Saturday with a high temperature of 64. And we shut off the rain action again on Sunday, just stuck with cloud cover once again there for the latter half of your weekend. Those highs up to 68. I think we'll sneak in one more dry day on Monday, upper 60s for highs. Better chance for some more soaking rain then looking ahead to your Tuesday. We'll ease back to 62. From the KNSI Weather Center, I'm meteorologist Michael Caron.
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1: Folks, you know, we always go outside the box with the Ox, right at 20 minutes past 7 every single weekday. Well, that means the show will be over at about 7:23, which means be listening for your cue to call to win a family four-pack of Renaissance tickets. 7:23 this morning. 7:08 right now. 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City water or a private well, the Trout Companies are committed to providing you with the finest quality water supply that is possible. Twins manager Derek Shelton, nice comments regarding Connor Prelip, who pitched the Twins to a 4-2 win over San Francisco yesterday.
4: You know, his development, the lack of innings coming into this, but to be able to finish with 5 1/3 strong, I mean, the only run he gave up was, you know, on a ball that wasn't hit very hard, was very well placed.
1: Minnesota's won back-to-back games. Luke Kayshaw with a solo home run shot finishes the game with a couple of RBI. Minnesota hosts the Texas Rangers, the final series of the season, at Target Field. The Vikings dealing with a banged-up backfield. Aaron Jones Sr. held out of practice, got a bad knee. Minnesota, of course, 2-0 on the season thus far. Don't know if Aaron Jones Sr. is going to be on the field against the Tampa Bay Buccaneers this weekend. Have to wait and see on that. Minnesota Wild got shut out by the Stars 2-0. Minnesota hoping to snap that two-game slide. They host the Stars, a rematch tomorrow at Grand Casino Arena. College football this weekend. Minnesota's 2-1. They take on Washington at their place Saturday. Minnesota's Lynx wrapping up their regular season tonight, hosting the Indiana Fever at the Target Center. Playoffs begin soon. And the Lynx, of course, hottest team in the league. Minnesota United FC looking to put an end to their current skid when they visit the Seattle Sounders FC on Saturday. They have lost 4 in a row. Packers and the Falcons tonight. Monday Night Football, the Thursday edition, live from Lambeau. Michael Penix is going to play. Jackson Dart is out, likely for the rest of the season. The Commanders quarterback, Jaden Daniels, still don't know if he's going to, well, he's meeting with the specialist, so Marcus Mariota is going to start this week when Washington entertains the Seattle Seahawks. So, yeah, just like we saw on Fox just a moment ago, backup quarterbacks making their mark felt in the league this week. Chicago Bears coach Ben Johnson, it continues. He doesn't know who's going to be his starting quarterback Monday night against Philadelphia. I put my money on Case Keenum. And when it comes to golf, the Windy City welcomes 24 of the best golfers in the world. The 16th President Cup tees up at Medina Country Club. Rance Snedeker leading the U.S. team. Australia's Jeff Ogilvie, the international team captain. Scottie Scheffler is among 7 U.S. golfers who are ranked in the top 10. The Americans looking to capture their 11th consecutive title. It is something that we have owned because this is only the 16th event. And we've won it 11 times. Oh, 10, sorry. That's sports. That's us. The good old U.S. of A. I am Bob Hughes, AM 1450. FM 99.3. KNSI, good morning. Coming up on 7:12.
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1: 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Good morning. It is 7:14. America's Got Talent crowned their latest winner last night.
22: The AGT champion and the winner of $1 million is...

0: Okay. Apparently we rocked the place. Oh, it's way too early for that. There's no doubt. It is 7:14, but congratulations. $1 million. I wonder if it goes as far as it used to. And then what happens, right, to these folks? No more going to the grocery store unless you're incognito. Long as we're talking about entertainment, strange story crossed yesterday. I did not do it because I wanted to get more information before I did something like this. You remember when Dolly passed, right? Her nephew gave us the bad news. Brian Seaver, the head of Dolly's security department, or head of Dolly's security. We'll just leave it right there. But he got fired, the head of her security team. The estate fired nephew Brian Seaver, granting a temporary restraining order against him. They allege that he threatened to smear her legacy and made violent threats toward her employees. He also told Dolly's entertainment attorney, quote, "I'm not an entertainment person, I'm a killer." He's called himself an international arms dealer and a mercenary. Now, the response to that is that it's purely PR stuff. Dolly did not let anybody in to see her on her deathbed because she did not want anybody to remember her in that state. She did allow her, oddly enough, her wig and makeup artist, Cheryl Riddle, to be there. Dolly was fine with this because Cheryl would be getting her doing all the work after she passed, right? There was an open casket service, they say. And her nephew, again, Brian Seaver, did see her the day before she passed. That's when she asked him to make the announcement, and he recorded that message then at her studio. Now, you know, I hate to make this cheap and tawdry showbiz news, but Dolly is an American icon, the sweetest person ever, right? Her sister says there is no drama within the family and wants us all to know they all love the nephew, Brian. He claims the restraining order from Dolly's estate is just a publicity stunt. It's really too bad when things like this have to be thrown around and perhaps tarnish that image that we may have. I don't think so, though. It would have to be a lot worse to make us think a bad thought about Dolly, wouldn't it? AM 1450, FM 99.3, KNSI. So, we mentioned Minnesota Renaissance Festival tickets, right? We're going to give those away coming up after we go outside the box with the Ox, which is knocking on the door. You're saying to yourself, hey, wait a minute, how can this be? Isn't it done? No, it's not done. Let's see, Festival Friday, October 2nd, October 3rd and 4th. But also this weekend, the 26th and 27th. So Festival Friday, and then Saturday, Sunday, October 3rd and 4th. So these tickets, there's a four-pack worth about, let's see, 3 times 4 is $120. So there we go. If you would like to be there, be listening for your cue to call coming up here after we go outside the box with the Ox. And that conversation is coming up in a minute. AM 1450, FM 99.3, KNSI.
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2: Autonomous vehicles will now be allowed in Minneapolis. However, a Channel 5 story says that if approved, a new city ordinance would mandate that, quote, a human would have to physically be present in the driver's seat with immediate access to steering, brakes, and accelerator. Well, further from the story, the ordinance requires this human monitor to meet licensing and driving record requirements and be compensated according to applicable minimum pay requirements. Well, that's great news for the city to still be able to ticket people for violations and for Mothers Against Drunk Driving to still be able to raise money, even though a total solution to their supposed mission has just been dropped in their laps. And good news for criminals, as they'll still have someone to mug or carjack, raising questions like, what if the monitor instinctively hits the brakes or the accelerator, causing a crash when the computer had it already handled its own way? If the person is a bad driver, and they'll by extension have to charge way more now to cover the personnel cost for the non-personnel requiring service. Concluding from outside the box, other than watching a monitor to make sure Jeffrey Epstein didn't get murdered or kill himself in his cell, the Minneapolis City Council may have just invented the easiest job for the world's stupidest people that used to be reserved for comedy satire fiction.
3: It's quite simple. You just stay here. I'll make sure he doesn't leave the room.
4: Can he leave the room with us?
3: No. You just keep him in here.
4: 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No problems.
3: Where are you going?
4: We're coming with you.
3: No, I want you to stay here. I'll make sure he doesn't leave.
5: I suck at this job.
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11: Brandon Johnson in studio with us. Good morning, Brandon.
13: Good morning, sir.
11: All right, it is time to take us home. Personal information and confidentiality. Heidi and I kind of touched on this earlier this month when we mentioned the fact, you know, you're going to be out and about taking a lot of pictures inside a home. You kind of have to make sure that your stuff is you know, safe and secure, don't you?
13: Yeah, in this day and age, security, personal information is affected in so many ways and layers with AI technology. it's very important, and we as a brokerage

0: security is at the utmost intention of what we do.
1: Yeah.
0: But really, you know, there's wire fraud. There's all these scams where you list your house and then people are trying to advertise it for rent.
1: Yep.
0: There's so many different angles that fraud can take in place. One of the ways that, you know, AI is really coming in, technology is really coming into the real estate world, is through the idea of virtual assistants, transaction coordinators, where there are applications that will write purchase agreements for the agents. Sure. There are third-party companies that may be out of state, out of country, that they're hiring to write the, as unlicensed, to write the purchase agreements for you. And you as a consumer may not even be aware that someone else is involved. So that's kind of a big deal as well, because your personal information is now out there,
1: right,
0: in different systems, in chat bots. And so one of the things, taking a step back, is we've all dealt with customer service where you're dealing with an AI customer support response or a chat bot, right? And so it's kind of, who is this technology benefiting? Is it benefiting the consumer, or is it benefiting the company, right? Yeah. So I'm really cognizant of that. And one of the things that is really growing traction, unfortunately, in my opinion, is the idea of transaction coordinators that are, you know, making it easy for the licensee or the real estate agent, but they're writing the purchase agreement on behalf of that agent,
1: okay,
0: which doesn't, in my opinion, isn't in the best interest of the client.
1: Okay, what about facts? What about accuracy? All of that kind of stuff, because as far as I can tell, artificial intelligence may be okay, but it doesn't always get it right.
0: Absolutely. And so there's apps that agents use that will generate the purchase agreement for them, and you don't know the accuracy, to your point.
1: Yeah.
0: And so we at Voight Johnson, this is, you know, people always ask me, what makes Voight Johnson, what makes you different? And probably one of the more paramount issues is everyone at Voight Johnson that will have access to your personal information, a contract or any personal financials, or is writing a contract, is going to be a licensed agent.
1: Okay.
0: And I think that's where we're different than most everyone here in central Minnesota, is everyone that touches your personal information or writes a contract is a license with the state of Minnesota.
1: I think of disclosures, right?
0: Yeah.
1: That is really the nuts and bolts of a lot of things that can cause an awful lot of problems if that's not accurate.
0: Correct. But that creates, if it's not accurate, that creates liability for our clients, right?
1: So how do you know, Brandon, if somebody is using, now I know that if we're working with you folks, we don't have to worry about this stuff, right?
0: So I would ask your agent, and this may seem like
1: a no-brainer,
0: but are you writing my contract for me? Technology is great, right? So we have Authentisign, DocuSign. That makes everyone's life easier. But just have that conversation. Is my information being shared with a third party company? Mm-hmm. Are we using third party software to generate any of this? Just ask those questions. And a lot of times that's not being forthright, or that's not coming out. So you wouldn't know what you don't know.
1: Yeah, exactly.
0: And so that's a good question to ask. Is anybody outside of your company that is unlicensed have access or is working on my file? That's an important question to ask in this day and age.
1: You know, I have no idea how many thousands of cyber attacks occur every second.
0: Yeah.
1: Right. But this AI stuff, man, I don't know if anything is safe anymore.
0: Yeah, it's hard. And don't get me wrong, I am a big proponent of technology, but you got to be intentional on how you're implementing it.
1: For
0: and
1: sure.
0: Again, is it to whose best interest is it? Is it to save you the agent time, or is it in behalf of your clients? And so that's where we kind of draw the line.
1: Okay. Now, you mentioned a couple of examples of fraud. There's wire fraud, earnest money fraud. What is that?
0: So there's a number of different ways that can come into play, where you'll have people that are out of state, maybe making offers sight unseen, writing illegitimate checks and then canceling within a few days and then wanting it refunded before that check clears. So there's things like that. And we have trust funds, which is electronic means to transfer earnest money. So there's solutions on how to deal these problems, but you'd be surprised, Bob, at how many different angles there are. And there's ways where people will not deliver the earnest money and still try and take possession of the house early or that sort of thing. So there's so many different caveats.
1: Yeah.
0: And we are very intentional about picking up on these red flags and protecting you. Now, nothing is 100%, but your security is at the forefront of our processes.
1: How do you guys stay on top of all of this right?
0: It's hard.
1: Yeah.
0: The State of Minnesota Association is good at having these discussions, or bringing when they see an issue somewhere else in another state, or bringing it to our attention. And I'm heavily involved as a broker with that. And then it's educating our agents on what are the red flags.
1: Yeah.
0: If you see this, and we can be blinded sometimes by overly trusting people, and you don't want to not trust people, but there's red flags that you got to be aware of, and then just ask for more information and go down that path.
1: You know, Brandon, we talked about this in the past, and I think when you start talking about the possibilities of fraud and artificial intelligence just ripping you off blind, it's so important to have the relationship with your realtor.
0: Absolutely. And that's what we try, and you'll always be talking to us, dealing with your agent and myself as well. And so that's the important part of it, is you always know there's a person to call. You're not going to be, you know, stuck dealing with someone in a different state or a different country.
1: Brandon, what number should I call?
0: 320-774-2400 or online at VoitJohnson.com.
1: Oh, it was a pleasure, sir. Thank you.
0: Thanks, Bob.
1: Brandon Johnson, Voit Johnson Real Estate, KNSI.
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3: Fox News, I'm CJ Papa. First time in more than a decade, China's President Xi in our nation's capital, this time meeting President Trump.
4: There will be a military review at the Rose Garden. The demonstrations are expected to close with a B-2 Spirit and four F-22 Raptors as the two leaders try to stabilize a relationship that has, at times, been marked by tension.
3: Fox's Madeline Rivera, but it's not all fun and games.
5: Xi is a tough guy to deal with. He's here. There's a lot that President Trump wants to get done with him, but there is a lot that Xi is signaling he will not do. When it comes to Taiwan, Xi says Taiwan is the core of his core interests.
3: Fox's Peter Ducey at the White House. Israeli Prime Minister Benjamin Netanyahu addresses the UN General Assembly, expected to discuss the war in Iran and other topics. 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
7: KNSI News Time is 7:32, a high around 60 today with rain showers. Your full KNSI forecast is on the way in moments. Good morning, I'm Jennifer Leverins. Former Minnesota State Legislator Justin Eichhorn is headed to prison. He was sentenced to 16 months behind bars after pleading guilty to his part in a child sexting case. Eichhorn was also ordered to serve 5 years on supervised release, which includes no contact with anyone under 18 except for his four children. He also cannot have electronics with access to pornography unless he gets court approval, and he must pay $10,000 in restitution to a victim's reserve fund. Prosecutors say the ex-lawmaker messaged an undercover Bloomington police officer several times last year, then asked for photos and to meet for sex while believing he was talking to a 17-year-old girl. The mother of Renee Good took her daughter's story to Capitol Hill, testifying about her death during Operation Metro Surge. Donna Ganger told lawmakers she's a Republican, but feels the government trampled constitutional rules and values.
8: I voted for President Trump under the impression that these agents were here to protect the citizens of the United States against terrorists, certainly not to accuse those of us here of being terrorists and take precious lives. This is madness.
7: Good was shot by Immigration and Customs Enforcement agent Jonathan Ross January 7th in Minneapolis. Ganger says she has forgiven Ross for shooting Renee, but is asking for accountability. Work starts Monday on a new bridge over the North Fork Crow River in Painesville. Highway 55 will be closed between Stearns County Road 130 and West Mill Street. The detour will take drivers along Highway 23, Veterans Drive, Business 23, and Main Street, then back to Highway 55. The $4 million project will also include a 10-foot multi-use trail along the westbound side of the bridge. The detour is expected to remain in place until early July 2027. See a map and learn more at knsiradio.com. President Donald Trump's pick to run the Food and Drug Administration will face questions from Senate lawmakers considering her nomination. Thursday's hearing is likely to focus on Dr. Heidi Overton's views on vaccines and abortion drugs. Both have come under new scrutiny at the FDA. Overton is a physician and top White House aide who is also an outspoken critic of abortion and would oversee an ongoing FDA review of mifepristone, which is the nation's leading abortion pill. St. Cloud Technical and Community College hosting two fall open houses. The first is September 30th at the Northway Building, covering liberal arts, skilled trades, business, IT, and education. 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KNSI News Time, 7:35. 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I'm Jennifer Leverins, KNSI News.
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18: 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Temps at 56. 6 degrees right now. Southeasterly to 7. What do we expect for the rest of this day? 90% chance of rain. High of 61. Maybe a quarter of an inch. We'll see. Rain should be done by 2, they say now. 56 for the overnight low. Tomorrow, clouds and 70. Tomorrow night, down to 56. Saturday, 70% chance of rain, 64 for the high, a dusting. Saturday night, 50-50, another dusting, 55 for the overnight low. And then on Sunday, clouds and 68, Monday, clouds 69, Tuesday, rain likely 62, sunshine 62 for Wednesday. Cooler air is coming into the neighborhood. And speaking of the neighborhood, what have we got going on? Light rain 56 now in Sauk Center. 57 with light rain in Morris. Light rain 57 now in Glenwood. Rain, fog, mist 57 in Alex. St. Cloud holding steady. 56 degrees. The time, nearly 7:39. The Doctor's Inn with IntegraCare Clinics coming up. Shoulder pain. Dom Turner will have what you need to know in just a few moments.
7: 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Meta has unveiled a palm-sized gadget for using its popular artificial intelligence agent, Muse. The Muse Charm looks like a Tamagotchi, has a roughly 2-inch display, and runs a new operating system designed to bring Muse to life. Meta also launched $1,300 virtual reality glasses that undercuts Apple's Vision Pro in price and audio-only Ray-Ban smart glasses. Inflation anxiety is back to being front and center for investors, with concerns about the global price of oil topping $105 a barrel. Stock futures are seeing a drop this morning. And Kroger setting a new dress code for its workers. Employees must now wear company-issued shirts instead of their own tops. Kroger has been trying to win over shoppers by improving service, lowering prices, and expanding e-commerce. What workers wear is part of a plan to make its grocery stores more inviting and staff easier to recognize as it tries to gain market share. Courtney Donahoe, Bloomberg Radio.
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18: 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Good morning. We're at 740. Sports brought to us this morning by the Trout Companies. Whether it is city water or a private well, the Trout Companies are committed to providing you with the finest quality water supply that is possible. Minnesota United FC on the road taking on Seattle FC. The Sounders on Saturday trying to turn things around. Thursday night football tonight at Lambeau. The Packers hosting the Falcons. Lynx host the Fever for the regular season finale tonight. Playoffs start next week. College football continues over the weekend. Minnesota visiting Washington on Saturday. On the ice last night, the Dallas Stars blank the Wild by a score of 2-0. Minnesota will welcome the Stars for a rematch tomorrow at Grand Casino Arena. Minnesota's Twins got the rubber match against the Giants. Get a 4-2 win last night over in San Francisco. Luke Kayshaw goes deep. 1-for-3, a solo home run, a couple of RBI. Minnesota's won 2 in a row. They host the Texas Rangers, the season finale, series season finale at Target Field. As for your Vikings, they lead the NFC North at 2-0. Who is going to be in the backfield? Aaron Jones Sr. held out of practice, got a bad knee. We'll see. They don't know if he's going to play Sunday or not. That is sports. I am Bob Hughes, AM 1450, FM 99.3, KNSI. 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
3: Doctor.
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5: With us today, physical therapist Dominic Turner. Shoulder pain.
6: Yeah.
5: Hurts when I do this.
6: Right. So I see a lot of patients that have shoulder pain, and a consistent finding that I have when I do my evaluation, my examination, is that a lot of those patients present with a lot of weakness, kind of in the posterior rotator cuff, in the shoulder blade area, and that may be contributing to a lot of your pain. So how I explain it to the patient, just a little bit of anatomy here. The end of your arm bone, the humerus, the end of it looks shaped like a golf ball. And actually the bone that it sits on is shaped kind of like a golf tee. So the rotator cuff muscles kind of surround that joint. And one of the main purposes of that rotator cuff is to keep that ball centered on that tee. Well, when you have weakness, in particular, maybe that back part, the posterior shoulder region, sometimes that ball can slip off that tee and pinch on some bony structures, and that can cause some of your pain.
5: Would it feel like arthritis almost, or?
6: The arthritis is probably more, it can be more of a like a deep achiness. This can be more of like a sharp pain.
5: Okay.
6: Like those tendons are getting pinched and it's like a sharp stabbing pain with it. So, I mean, basically what we work on then is strengthening those muscles in that back part of that shoulder. So we do a lot of strengthening exercises, laying down on your back, on your stomach, side lying, standing, using bands, weights, body weight. So a lot of different exercises to treat that area.
5: The bands, I mean, should just have a collection of those at home and just work out with them every now and then, right?
6: A lot of our patients do have a good collection of them,
5: right? Yes.
6: And so you don't need a lot of fancy equipment too to strengthen those areas either. But I also find that, you know, even I work with a lot of CrossFitters, and you know, they come in, they look real fit and strong, but when I test that strength, it's weak. And so that's often neglected in a lot of people's workouts too, because they just don't know how to strengthen that area. But it's a very important part to strengthen too, because it can help prevent injuries and pain.
5: If you got these kind of pains or aches, Dominic Turner is your man. 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
2: 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Good morning. It's 7:50. Hot Talk with the Ox coming up. It's going to be a good time, of course, always is. 251-1990. Phones are going to be wide open. After all, it is Thursday, right? Looking forward to Friday, tomorrow, for a whole lot of reasons. First of all, we're going to the movies. I don't know if Kevin Carr is going to be with us. Probably not. But one of the coolest things, there's going to be a sequel to one of my favorite movies of all time, The Family Stone. Have you seen The Family Stone? Great Christmas movie. A lot of people are coming back. There is one that will not, obviously. That would be Ms. Diane Keaton. It is, the new one is called The Family's Stone. And if you've never seen the first one, I'm not going to let any cats out of the bag. But obviously, Diane Keaton has passed away in real life. She will not be able to make it to the second movie. If you have seen the first movie, you know. Craig T. Nelson, you know, the guy from Coach? He will be back. Who else? Oh, man. Rachel McAdams. Let Your Freak Flag Fly. Oh, wait. Maybe that was Sarah Jessica Parker who had to do that. It's been a while. I'm going to have to watch this one just to rekindle the memories. Luke Wilson. He's great. Dermot Mulroney, also great. Claire Danes is very, very good in this movie. The Family Stone has a sequel that's coming out. Boy, it was 2005 that they did that. Again, if you've not seen the movie, I don't want to let the ending out, but it's a great film. Great film. And it does not have to be watched during the Christmas holidays. You can do it anytime. Looking forward to Gene Smart is going to be a newly added cast member. The Family's Stone coming out. They don't say when yet, but it is. AM 1450, FM 99.3, KNSI. No doubt we'll have more on that one tomorrow. 7:52 right now.
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4: 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In that time, I have seen many changes in how people say goodbye. 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
2: It is 7:55. Jenna Soufflé is with the Minnesota Department of Natural Resources. And if you happen to be a leaf peeper, what do we need to know, Jenna?
7: So the biggest factors that influence fall color timing in our tree species are day length and temperature. So that gives you that average range that they change between. And then you can get down into other influences that might change peak average by a couple days or a week or two, and those are factors like drought or heavy rains in the growing season. And all of that influences when the trees start going through their natural process into later fall and winter.
2: It's kind of cool because that color, that leaf color, is always there. We just don't always get to see it until the timing is right.
7: That's right. So that's true with those kind of yellow, orange, brown pigments that you see in like walnuts, in ash trees. So that is from something called the carotenoids. And those are always present in the leaf, and they become visible as the chlorophyll, that green color, starts to break down heading into fall. And then the brilliant red colors, the oranges, the browns, those are called anthocyanins, those red purple pigments, and those come from sugars in the leaves. And that happens when the tree starts reabsorbing nutrients into itself and stop producing chlorophyll.
2: All right. Now, there will be a quiz later on, folks. I hope you're paying attention. I do want to also ask you about the drought, right? The dryness that has been going on here in Minnesota, because that must have had some effect too, huh?
7: Yeah, fortunately, a more subtle effect than we might expect. So the drought that we've seen in parts of Minnesota can impact fall color timing and brilliance, but I don't think this year that it was that big of a factor. It might shift it by a few days in one direction or another, and then also different species of trees react differently. So some might get some heat stress and then start that process early. Some might wait a little bit later. So it doesn't really move the map too much this year. And we've had some other droughts in recent years. I'm thinking like 2023, 2021. And those, if you look at the data in that fall color finder and kind of compare maps, more substantially moved that kind of peak timing back by a couple weeks.
2: And from my perspective, the dryness makes leaves fall quicker, sooner. It doesn't really affect the color that much, or am I mistaken there?
7: I think you're right. Yeah, it's mostly in timing. If the tree is stressed, it might go through that process sooner. And the factors that can dull color are more so, you know, if we see a lot of heavy precipitation, which we didn't see so much this year in the growing season, right, it can cause leaf diseases and funguses that make the trees drop their leaves, and obviously no leaves, no color. So, the overall picture is we're setting up for a great fall display this year.
2: Well, very good. Leaf peepers, let's start paying attention. Where do we need to go and what do we need to know, Jenna?
7: I think having a good guide is always helpful. So I like to start with the fall color finder map on the DNR's website. It's got some great information. Like I mentioned, you can compare to previous years. you can see it's updated every week. Park naturalists are out taking photos and observing what's happening in the state parks around the state, and then posting those images and updating kind of where we're at around peak. And so that's a good way to plan if you don't have anything else specific in mind. But generally, the northern part of the state is going to hit that peak color sooner. And then the southern parts of the state, I'm thinking Richard J. Doerr Memorial State Forest and some of our state parks down in the southern parts are going to hit peak a little bit later.
2: 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So far, we're just beginning. A week to 10 days from now, you better be out there looking around. Find your binoculars.
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12: China's leader will soon head to the White House. I'm Dave Anthony, Fox News, where President Trump will give him red carpet treatment like last night. When the president greeted Xi Jinping after arriving at Joint Base Andrews, the two leaders have already agreed to extend a temporary trade truce till January. They'll also talk about economic issues and Taiwan and artificial intelligence.
13: We do expect some kind of an AI hotline to be established between the U.S. and the Chinese. The NSA and FBI put out a joint advisory just last month accusing Chinese AI systems of stealing American companies' IP. The month before that, the FBI accused state-backed hackers in China of targeting critical infrastructure here in the United States.
12: Fox's Peter Doocy at the White House has some lawmakers push for regulations to ensure AI does not get dangerously out of control. Australia is investigating OpenAI after one of its artificial agents hacked into a government healthcare website. OpenAI's chief global affairs officer, Chris Dehane, just told Fox.
14: There have been no personal medical records that were impacted by this. We then turned that information over to the Australian government. We work with governments and other entities that are potentially impacted to be able to help them remediate any of the exploitations that made them vulnerable.
12: Israel's Prime Minister Benjamin Netanyahu will address the UN General Assembly later today.
15: The Israeli leader is expected to discuss the war with Iran, the upcoming anniversary of the October 7th terrorist attack, and other broader issues, possibly even including New York Mayor Mamdani.
12: Zohar Mamdani had called for Netanyahu's arrest, accusing Israel genocide for all the Palestinian deaths in Gaza and the war against Hamas. Fox's Trey Yingst also reports from Tel Aviv.
15: The speech comes as Israel is asking the world for prayers in the aftermath of a car ramming attack on Wednesday in the West Bank. The critically injured victim is the son of the Israeli ambassador to the United States.
12: America's listening to Fox News.
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6: KNSI News time is 8:02. Cloudy with showers today. We'll see a high around 60. Your full KNSI forecast is on the way in moments. Good morning, I'm Jennifer Leverins. A stretch of 12th Avenue South in St. Cloud will be closed today for tree removal. The city is shutting down the road from 2nd Street South to 7th Street South between now and 3:30 this afternoon. No detour will be posted. Senator Amy Klobuchar, the only member of Congress receiving this year's top honor from the nation's rural electric co-ops, the National Rural Electric Cooperative Association gave Klobuchar its Distinguished Service Award. State co-op leaders nominated her, citing her work on rural internet funding and help for families struggling with heating bills. The association says the award recognizes leaders who consistently support the 42 million Americans served by co-ops nationwide. Meanwhile, Republican Congresswoman Michelle Fischbach was also honored by the ethanol group Growth Energy for her work on legislation to allow year-round E15 gas sales, which could save drivers 20 to 40 cents a gallon. The College of St. Benedict and St. John's University both being recognized among the nation's top liberal arts colleges by U.S. News & World Report. CSB ranks 68th among the top national liberal arts colleges, 64th among top private schools, and 50th for best value. St. John's ranks 74th among national liberal arts colleges, 70th among top private schools, and 63rd for best value. And firefighters in St. Cloud and Sartell opening their doors to the public in early October. The St. Cloud Fire Department is hosting a free open house on Wednesday, October 7th from 3 to 6 at Fire Station 3 on University Drive Southeast. Families can tour the station, check out the trucks and gear, and watch firefighters show how they cut people out of wrecked cars. The next day, Sartell's Fire and Police Departments team up for an open house from 4 to 7 at the Sartell Public Safety Facility on Pinecone Road South. Organizers are promising big rigs, hands-on activities, and a few surprises they aren't ready to reveal yet. It's all part of Fire Prevention Week, which begins on October 5th. For more on these and other stories, visit knsiradio.com. Jennifer Leverins, KNSI News.
1: For the next 30 seconds, don't think about Jeremy's Concrete.
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16: 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Now your local forecast from the Hanson Paving Weather Center.
20: Rain showers likely today. Otherwise, cloudy skies. Daytime highs approaching 60. Winds out of the south, 8 to 15 miles per hour. Cloudy skies expected again tonight. Slight chance for showers. Lows level off around 57. This KNSI weather update has been brought to you by Jeremy's Concrete of Sauk Rapids. I'm meteorologist Paul Trombley. Right now, it's 55 degrees.

0: This is the Ox. Welcome to Hot Talk with the Ox, the Thursday edition. Oh boy, oh boy, oh boy, Friday Eve. By the way, a programming note, Ox and friends, as usual, as most days anywhere, most Fridays, broadcasting from Pioneer Place Theater, downtown St. Cloud, wrapping up the show tomorrow. So join us, won't you? Love to take you next door and buy you a free drink if you're in the audience, whatever you want. 50 taps of whatever. And mixed drinks too, whatever, wine or that tasty root beer off the keg, whatever. Looking forward to a great get-together, a spirited conversation of the week's biggest issues. I don't know who our October, I don't know who our last broadcast of September players will be for tomorrow's show. So stay tuned. Just a programming note. Also a programming note. Just got a text from Chris Yazgar. The tents are going up for Rocktoberfest. Kids Toberfest is tomorrow, and then Rocktoberfest on Saturday. And bad news. Got some terrible, terrible news. And that is that Trucker Bob has informed us he will not be at Rocktoberfest. So, like, other than the bands on stage and the kegs and everything, he was, like, the third reason to go to Rocktoberfest. Hmm. But he did win a pair of VIP tickets, of which he has said, therefore, he will donate back. So that gives us two things to do today, or one thing to announce, is that we do have a pair of Rocktoberfest VIP tickets to give away. I thought it would be the last pair. Coming up a little after 10 in 2 hours for our KNSI listeners. And then I'll have another pair to have at Ox and Friends.
1: Awesome.
0: So be there, and we'll have, I don't know, we'll figure out a way to give them away to whoever wants them in the audience. We'll have a drawing or something. Maybe we'll just have like a cage match or something. I don't know. But thanks to Trucker Bob. We'll miss you. But thanks for freeing up your tickets. It's pretty valuable tickets. They are still available for purchase, however, of course. Just go to Rocktoberfest. Can't miss it. But two more chances to win. One today and one tomorrow on Hot Talk with the Ox. Moving beyond that, so we have the police chief of St. Cloud. The other Ox, Jeff Oxton, is with us in 1 hour. The topic, flock cameras. I was out of town, but I heard that he appeared, I believe, before the city council and talked about flock cameras Monday night. And so, okay, I'm in. So the chief will talk to us about his thoughts about flock cameras. That's in 1 hour. Looking forward to talking to the Ox. And then what was the other thing? Oh, yeah. I don't know if I talked about it yesterday or not. We had a special guest scheduled, but we're not going to have them other than the Ox. So the other Ox. So we don't have any other guests, which kind of frees us up for our conversation. So whatever's on your mind, 320-251-1990, not an all out open lines, but somewhat as we get going on some of the big headlines. The campaign, obviously, money in the campaign's great write-up about money, and you're not going to believe the cojones of the Democrat chairman. An email that I got yesterday was like, are you kidding me? Hang on to that. Plus, as I predicted, they can't find a contractor willing to touch the George Floyd Square plan. So looking forward to having that conversation. However, big news, it happened, what was it, like 1 o'clock this morning? Or
1: yep.
0: I don't know what the deal was, reading from a CNN story. And their first story, I get their kind of their morning clearinghouse, top five stories. Number one, judge orders Trump to restore White House access to CNN. A federal judge has ordered the Trump administration to reinstate White House access to CNN, MS Now, and Politico after they were banned from the premises by Donald Trump. Federal Judge Timothy Kelly found the revocation of reporters' press badges was done without constitutionally adequate due process. The outcome marks a major legal blow to Trump, who said in a social media post Friday he was kicking the news outlets out as a result of their constant reporting fake news, and added other fake news media outlets to follow. So what was this? This was on News Nation?
1: This was right on CNN this morning.
0: Oh, this is CNN. Yep. I'm sorry. That's a different thing, right? So this was CNN. Maybe you got up to hear this. Breaking news. Maybe your phone's exploded. This is big news. Here's how they reported it.
2: Some breaking news right now. A judge orders the Trump administration to restore White House access to Politico, CNN, and MS Now. This is news just coming in after 1 o'clock in the morning. That's a big deal. Obviously, this we just were telling you with Caitlin that this case had been heard
0: up
2: earlier
0: years,
2: today.
0: Trump.
2: The judge said he was going to rule
0: up
2: as
0: years,
2: soon
0: buddy.
2: As he could. Apparently, as soon as he could is after 1 o'clock in the morning.
0: With
2: this
0: a rubber
2: is a
0: hose.
2: Major a loss for the Trump administration and for the president himself, who made this decision without consulting many folks in the White House, according to our reporting. And now he has lost in court. And not surprising, because they have lost similar cases in court before. We think back to the first Trump administration when Jim Acosta, then CNN White House correspondent, had his press credential pulled. He argued in front of the very same judge who was appointed by President Trump that it was unconstitutional to have his press credential pulled. That judge ruled back during the first Trump administration that Acosta would get his credential back, and then he was back at work. And now that very same judge has ruled that CNN, MS Now, and Politico are going to get their press credentials back. It's unclear exactly the logistics of this. Could they be back at work tomorrow? ABC is supposed to be the pool camera tomorrow. So we will see what happens if the CNN badges are going to work in the hours ahead. But again, a very big headline that just broke live during our show in the 1 a.m. hour. CNN, MS Now, and Politico winning in court, the Trump administration losing, and for now it appears that media ban is over.
0: And guess what? That will make your gas cheaper. That will make the war in Ukraine end. That will make the Iranians give up their pledge or their quest for nuclear weapons. That will take care of global warming. That will take care of, it'll make our kids' test scores go up. It'll just be great. It's really a panacea, restoring those press credentials. Because otherwise, how would we ever know what's happening in the White House? Because there's only 975 other media outlets allowed in there. We just would never know. We have to have these other outlets in there. Okay, that's my little satirical commentary on this. But here's the deal. And by the way, just a quick thing, too, on pool. Do you understand pool? Pool is like these big networks. They have one camera so that you don't have, I mean, you've got, you know, way more people than should be really allowed. The fire code's got to be violated in that press room every time, right? It's packed. It's a dinky, it's a very small room, much smaller than it looks like on TV. But the pool camera then is the one that they all take a feed off of. So they don't have, everybody doesn't have their own cameras set up in the room, wouldn't work. So that's kind of the pool thing. So they have to be there. And they're one of the pool. I don't think, I don't even know if MSNBC is, but CNN is, and you know, the other ABC, whatever. And so I get where it puts a burden on some of the other networks to have the pool cameras. Okay. But here's my thought on this. And maybe you're way ahead of me on this. We can argue about the merits of this all around, but one of the things that I take offense to, I guess, or whatever, is that it wasn't until Trump became president that he opened up the press room, the press credentialing, to hundreds of outlets. Remember, he even talked about moving the press room into the Eisenhower Executive Office Building, which is right next door, that Gothic-looking thing, which is considered part of the White House complex. It is part of the White House complex. Opening up a room in there, because the rooms are much bigger. There's a big room in there that might be better. Didn't do it. I don't know why exactly. But this press room actually kind of spans between the main body of the White House and the West Wing. And it was the pool. It was actually a pool. And was it Nixon or somebody filled it in and turned it into this press room? So the fact that Trump opened it up to so many other outlets where others would not allow them in because they weren't important enough. But the other thing is they get chairs, and a lot of other people don't get chairs. Why do they get their own reserve chair? They all like these organizations have, there's like a little medallion or a plaque or whatever it is on some of the chairs that reserves them for these very important news outlets. And just looking at that, thinking if it's mandated, one could argue that if it's mandated by a judge that these organizations have to get press credentials, then wouldn't it be mandated that any news organization would be ordered to get new credentials? Thus, how can you allow 500, 600, 700, 800, 900 media outlets into a room that really shouldn't even house 20 people, let alone the 70 that are in there every day? You can't adjudicate based on that, in my opinion. The other thing that I'm saying, and I'll take it the other direction, I still haven't seen it. What did they do? Did somebody say President Trump is going to end the war in Iran tomorrow and lower everybody's taxes by 20%? And then CNN says President Trump vows to nuke Iran and raise all your taxes by 50%. Now, if that's the case, I think that would be grounds to boot him out. It's like, if you report on what actually happened in there, great. Cite the examples exactly of what it is that you have a problem with. That should very well be grounds to boot him out. But I'm not sure that the Trump administration or Trump has done a good job of doing that. I would like to see it. I'm not saying it's not there, but I think that would be huge. But again, my point is, being the little guy, I've been in the press room, and I'm invited back. I can come. It's hard for me to be there when I'm in town because you don't know when the press conference is going to be until like that morning. Well, I got a show to do, and I have other plans that I have to make when I'm there because I don't live there. It's designed for people who live there and just wake up in the morning and find out what time they're going to have to be in the press room. I can't function like that, so I don't get a chance to go there very often. But at the same time, I'm sure there are plenty of other outlets that could and would love to. But there's no room in the inn. And there's not even room in the stable or a manger for them to lie in. Anyway, it's one of those things where, okay, if they mandated that these people have to be there, I want to see the lawyers come forward for the little guy and say, okay, therefore all media outlets have to be there according to this judge to be consistent. And that would be ridiculous. So point is, why wouldn't it be okay to decide who gets to be there and who gets to not be there? I would say too, and I have friends of mine who are there. They're on the regular rotation. They're not invited every day.

0: to forward the propaganda of the president. If the fool was on the other shut, for instance, I mean, they might have a point. But my point is, on this one, there can't be an absolute rule because it's not possible. It's not governable, not enforceable. So that's kind of my long form of this issue. I get that both sides can be upset about it, but I want to see the damaging fake news. If it's an actual total lie of what the president or the press secretary, whoever it is, said, and they're doing it, you know, intentionally or even by accident. It's like, if there's a pattern of that, get them out of there. What really is the fake news? I get the slant, but what is it? So would like to see that. Not saying it's not there. I just like, I think, because my guess is it is there at some point, but would love to see it. Kind of a long and short of it. But here's, as I opened with, here's the deal. This is the Washington machine, the Washington news media. They've lost touch with the average person of the United States of America. If you give a, if this bothers you to the level where you're going to spend a lot of time thinking about it, because we know what I'm bothered by. Mortgage payments going up, escrow payments going up because of all the taxes and the insurance going up, homeowners insurance. All of a sudden, your house payment is up a large fraction higher overnight than it was before. I'm tired of paying $4 plus for gas. Right. I'm tired of all these things that are actually affecting us. Everything is up. Every single thing, you name it, and continues to go up. There's no end in sight. That's an issue. Child care. What else? What do you think? $18,000-$19,000 a year. The average child care for toddler care for 5 days a week. Toddler care. What? Whether or not a couple of news outlets are allowed in the press room. It's just, if you're occupying your time with that. And these guys are getting up at 1 o'clock in the morning. Oh, we gotta report this because everybody's gonna care. Well, we really don't. If the entire media was banned from the press room, well, now we've got a conversation to make. But they're not. So 320-251-1990 on the Boulder Tap House studio or text line. Quite frankly, I'm sorry that I spent this much time on Hot Talk with the Ox talking about it, because it does not affect you. Or me, for that matter. Coming up on Hot Talk with the Ox. Oh, driverless cars in Minneapolis. I love my outside the box with the Ox for today, by the way. We're gonna play that sometime here. We got to get into that. And also Detroit Lakes. The Detroit Lakes School Board has really stepped in it, and they did this summer. I was there in July, and I was listening to some of the news coverage there. banning, among other things, rainbow flag stickers. And flags to be flying in public schoolrooms. Did you know that a bunch of teachers had rainbow flag stickers on their doors to signify that homosexuals are welcome and will be safe and protected in their classroom? Are you kidding me? So they say, okay, tell you what, no more propaganda of any kind. And all of a sudden the ACLU now is filing suit. They're getting national attention in Detroit Lakes now. It was a 4-2 school board vote to do this. Fun to talk about that. We'll get to that here in a little while. And then, good news, if you're into green paint is making a huge surge as the number one color of paint in the country. you into green paint? All that coming up. And yes, the irony, the hypocrisy of the Democrats calling out Lisa Damoth for having a rich benefactor from Wisconsin behind her in her campaign. That in itself is rich. Next on Hot Talk with the Ox.
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0: Okay. Anybody replace the shutters on their house ever? I've lived in my house so long, I've replaced them twice. And I've got one pair that needs to be replaced because they face the sun all the time. They're green. Okay. Guess what happens? Somebody said, don't paint them, just replace them. Just pull the old ones off, put them back on. They're way easier. It's going to be the same amount of money, basically. They're cheap. Like, okay, go to the store. Oh, yeah, great. Cheap shutters. Perfect. Takes me, you know, a couple hours to put the new shutters on every 10 years. No problem. So I got this faded pair. I'm just going to buy one pair now. Let's go to the store. Go to the store. We're sorry, but we no longer make green shutters. Are you kidding me? I had to do a deep internet search to find green shutters, and they were three times the price that they've ever been before. This just happened like a month ago. Okay, guess what? In 31 states, the top-selling Behr brand paint colors, green. Black Evergreen is one, so 32 states have green as their top color. Adirondack Blue is, there's 17 states, and D.C., and New Mexico, for some reason, likes Canyon Dusk. Wow. By the way, Sherwin-Williams green this year, the number one seller, it's called Celery. Okay. What color is your house? Celery.
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2: KNSI News time is 8:30, a high around 60 today with mostly cloudy skies and passing showers. Your full KNSI forecast is on the way in moments. Good morning, I'm Jennifer Leverins. Former Minnesota State Senator Justin Eichhorn has been sentenced to 16 months in federal prison. He was sentenced Wednesday after pleading guilty to attempted possession of child sexual abuse material. Prosecutors say Eichhorn sought nude photos and offered to pay for sex from an officer posing online as a 17-year-old girl. The Grand Rapids Republican resigned from the Senate after his arrest in March 2025. His sentence also includes 5 years of supervised release. A smoother road surface, improved storm drainage, and increased driver and pedestrian safety are coming to Painesville next summer once a bridge replacement project wraps up. Work starts Monday on a new bridge over the North Fork Crow River. Highway 55 will be closed between Stearns County Road 30 and West Mill Street. See a map of the detour and learn more about the project at knsiradio.com. St. Cloud Technical and Community College hosting two open houses this fall for prospective students. The events will include self-guided campus tours, hands-on activities with instructors, and information about student services and support. The first open house is September 30th at the Northway Building. It will highlight programs in liberal arts, skilled trades, business, IT, and education. The second is October 7th at the Health Science Building. That event will focus on health sciences and nursing programs. Both open houses run from 3:30 to 6. Registration is available online, but walk-ins are also welcome. And Vikings third-string quarterback J.J. McCarthy could be on the move. The New York Giants are possible suitors for McCarthy after starting signal caller Jackson Dart suffered a season-ending knee injury. Giants general manager Joe Schoen took a liking to McCarthy in the 2024 draft, and head coach John Harbaugh's brother Jim was McCarthy's coach at Michigan. Up next for the Purple, the Tampa Bay Buccaneers. The Vikings, by the way, 2-0 and lead the NFC North. For more on these and other stories, visit knsiradio.com. I'm Jennifer Leverins, KNSI News.
1: 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Now your local forecast from the Hanson Paving Weather Center.
3: Rain showers likely today. Otherwise, cloudy skies. Daytime highs approaching 60. Winds out of the south, 8 to 15 miles per hour. Cloudy skies expected again tonight. Slight chance for showers. Lows level off around 57. This KNSI weather update has been brought to you by Jeremy's Concrete of Sauk Rapids. I'm meteorologist Paul Trombley. Right now, it's 55 degrees.
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0: Ox News Alert.
1: Oh, man. Okay. Not rolling over and taking this one, are we? Interesting. All right. Wow. On the Boulder Tap House text line, Doug texting in, Trump knows that Obama did it once upon a time and knew they would call him Hitler for it. Then the truth had come out. Just one big troll. Yeah. Joe texting in, make him stand in the back and don't call on them. Yeah, I mean, they don't need to be called on. And truth be told, I mean, they don't need to be there. But, yeah, so that's the latest. They're not letting them in right now. What is going to happen? Oh, like CNN doesn't even know what to do. Like they've got these other, you know, President Xi is here. So they're, we're going to that coverage. Like, wow, that's, we already had this planned, but we'll see if it's fake news. If that's true, this is huge. What happens if they turn them down anyway? Oh, can't wait to see it. Just for fun. I mean, this at this point, it's sport. Fair? All right. Not sport. Well, this is also sport, but I just clicked off of it. Hold on. I got to read you something. It is a letter. No, it's a press release from this is yesterday afternoon. As the Ox was scrolling through his emails, a DFL press release. This is Rich. Here we go. This actually came out yesterday from the Democrat, the DFL party, the Democrat Party of Minnesota. Headline, Lisa Damith's super PAC bankrolled with over $13 million from Wisconsin billionaire Richard Uihlein. And here's the body of the, it's a short, I'll just read it. It's a short press release. Today, public campaign finance reports showed that ultra-conservative, anti-abortion, anti-worker Wisconsin billionaire Richard Uihlein has given over $13 million to bankroll Lisa Damith's super PAC, Restore Sanity, dwarfing the contributions that Lisa Damith's own campaign has received. This is from the party chair, Richard Carlbaum, former mayor of St. Joe, by the way, quote, if Lisa Damith is getting $13 million from a Wisconsin billionaire, she should give the $1.3 million public subsidy she received back to Minnesota taxpayers. While Minnesotans are struggling to afford gas and groceries, Lisa Damith will be beholden to a Wisconsin billionaire who wants to ban abortion, fight against prescription drug reform, and supports repealing the Affordable Care Act. Minnesotans don't want an extreme Wisconsin billionaire buying our election for a governor who would be in his back pocket. So far this year, Uihlein's dark money super PAC has poured more than $13 million. I already said that, but they reiterate that in the press release. And let's see here. Uihlein spent over $3 million to support Damith's campaign in the Republican primary alone. Uihlein is one of the top five political mega donors in the entire country. The Uihleins have spent millions getting Donald Trump elected, opposing abortion, and supporting far-right causes. The Uihleins also founded Club for Growth, which advocates for repealing the Affordable Care Act, privatizing Social Security, and fighting against prescription drug reform. Aha! Well, I guess we've been shown. Holy cow, how dare we have rich people supporting Republicans' campaigns. This is from the Minnesota DFL, who has enjoyed tremendous success in the state of Minnesota. The previous chair, it was chair for like 12 years or something, did a hell of a job. Not doing a great job on the national level, but did a heck of a job. A formidable organization. They solicited and organized all kinds of different things, working with super PACs, etc., to get it done over the years. You can't deny that the Minnesota DFL has done great work in Minnesota. The only possible way that would happen is with a boatload of outside money. Where did they get that money? You may recall a recent Outside the Box with the Ox. Minnesota Democrats say Republican gubernatorial candidate Lisa Damuth got here because of money from some guy with an unpronounceable last name from Wisconsin, proceeding from the assumption that it's the simpler spelling what he uses for his company's name, Uline. Segments from an op-ed from liberal propaganda organization End Citizens United's president were emailed out by the Minnesota Democrat Party. Lisa Damuth owes Minnesotans answers about her connection to Uline and must tell you why he is trying to buy her the governor's office. How much access would he have to the governor's office and her administration? And if elected governor, Damuth would be indebted to the billionaire backer who paid for her super PAC. Well, I guess she showed her. And Minnesota Democrats are experts in spotting big money outside contributions, evidenced by former state auditor, then senator, then two-term governor Mark Dayton's campaigns being funded by his ex-wife, Alita Rockefeller. Yep, great-granddaughter of a guy who needs no introduction. By extension, her money has been a cornerstone of Democrat politics in the state. Now they're framing rich outsiders contributing to Republicans as a disqualifier? Spoon-feeding from outside the box. This from a party whose power is directly a result of decades of unlimited money funneled into their races by the heir to the fortune of the richest person in history, who became so by inventing, proliferating, and cementing for all time the industry known as Big Oil.
2: So, if any of your DC boys want to make something out of that, bring them on. Otherwise, get the hell out of my face. God, I admire you.
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3: Well, how rich. Unbelievable. How dare, like there somewhere they had to have written this, assuming it wasn't written by a child who doesn't know any better. You go, we can't do this. We're funded by the Rockefeller. We're funded by the most evil person in the world, if you think about Democrats. So Dick Uline sells scotch tape and office equipment. Look what Rockefeller sold and invented. He literally developed, invented, proliferated Big Oil and made gazillions of dollars. Widely known as the richest person ever. If you base it on the price of stuff back then and the economy and all that stuff, that's how they come up with that. But that's what's been funding the Minnesota the Democrat Party all these years. It's like for the first time, another rich guy's like, you know what? We could fund some campaigns on the Republican side there. Oh, wow. Big business. Bunch of... So she's going to be beholden now to a guy that just wants to make, you know, tape and paper clips and black paper binders and whatever else they make, garbage cans, office equipment, you know, I mean, the stuff. By the way, Uline is spelled U-I-H-L-E-I-N, which I never knew until this came up. We just see the U-L-I-N-E on all the products. And someone's got a Uline product somewhere. Any office has got them. Granted, I mean, whatever. The guy figured it out and made it big. But give me a break. Yeah, then George Soros. I mean, Soros, too, and all this. But, I mean, you've got Rockefeller funding the Minnesota Democrat Party for decades. Dudes, you send out a press release criticizing Lisa Damuth? Like, who do you think they're beholden to then? Unbelievable. So anyway, I just wanted to say that then we get into the latest. The reason this is in the news today, I think, is because the, the campaign finance reports, I guess, are out. Why are they reporting this today? I assume that's why they're reporting it today. Whatever. For whatever reason, it's in the news about who's getting what money. Granted, there's huge money coming in. But are you ready for this? The Republican Party of Minnesota, let's see here, has raised $1.29 million. And they have $262,000 on hand. The Minnesota DFL raised $12.5 million with $3.39 million on hand. The House DFL caucus raised $5.65 million with $3.24 million on hand. The GOP raised $2 million, and they still have most of it on hand. A third. The Senate DFL raised $5.75 million with $5 million on hand. The Senate GOP raised $2.94 million. Now, granted, there are some you know, other outside money coming in, thank God. But
1: the Democrat caucuses, the internal, they're the ones with all the money. They're the ones that are, if you want to accuse anybody of buying elections and being beholden to whom, I don't know. They're the ones. Amy Klobuchar raised $13 million. Wow. Lisa Damith, $2.59 million. Well, let's see. Secretary of State Steve Simon raised $466,000. Tad Jude raised $250,000. But again, the Steve Simon race, right? Obviously, he thinks he's a shoo-in, but I don't think he is. But we'll see. Attorney General, though, Keith Ellison, guess what? He raised $1.3 million. Ron Schutz raised $1.09 million. Aha! So you're saying there's a chance. And then Scott Jensen raised $281,000. For auditor, the DFLer, who? Zach Filipovich, whoever that is, raised $148,000. But those are some of the dollars coming in. And you just look at this and say, and the Democrats have the balls to issue a press release criticizing Lisa Damith for having a mega donor who supports the same ideals that most all Republicans have. Okay. Paul, welcome to Hot Talk with the Ox on the Boulder Tap House studio line.
4: Welcome back. We missed you.
1: Thanks, buddy. I've missed you.
4: So glad to have you.
1: Thanks.
4: You're the only voice that's ever going to say anything like this in the state of Minnesota. And once you're done talking about it, it'll never be mentioned again.
1: And we hope not, but I appreciate it.
4: But we remember. Just all you got to do. It doesn't even take much of a memory. Remember, we want to defund the police. And then the election happened, and then they said, well, that was the Republicans. Democrats never said that. They never said that. No. Even though we played video and tapes, and you could watch it all day long, but they're adamant they never said it. Nope, we didn't say it. The Republicans voted against funding the police, so they did it. And everything is just a lie. And when the election comes around, the Democrats are the best Republicans, the most conservative people you've ever met.
1: Mm-hmm.
4: I got more mailings from Klobuchar and Flanagan that prove that they are the best people for this job. They know the system, and they can fight fraud because they know who's doing it. They got it. They're on it.
1: Yes, they do.
4: And wow. I mean, I can't believe they've been there for like 25 years. And how somebody snuck this stuff past them.
1: Yeah.
4: It's so amazing. But they're never going to tell us the truth. And they're going to make Damon look as bad as they possibly can because that's their job. Mm-hmm. And they're really good at it. And most people are going to believe it, unfortunately.
1: Like watch them start insulting Lisa Damith for being short, right? Have you measured everything. Amy Klobuchar lately?
4: But none of that matters because the news media will not pick up on any of what you just said.
1: No.
4: How much money the Democrats got. They will not report that in any way, no matter what. And that's why we call them fake news, because they only give us the side they want us. They can sway everybody's opinion just by telling us what they want. Look at George Floyd. Yeah. Everyone now knows he did not die of being knelt on, unless it's their kind of their religion, their hill that they're going to die on.
1: Yeah.
4: But if you watch anything and go through any of the facts, you know that that guy's in prison for the wrong reason. You know that they set him up and everything went bad for the cops. And and we didn't do anything to stop it. The trial was, everything was fake. All the evidence that showed they didn't do it wasn't allowed.
1: Nope, you're right.
4: That's going to come for us, too. Because when we go to trial for voting for Trump, anything that we did good is not going to be shown.
1: Yeah, somehow it'll be illegal. Paul, thanks, man. I appreciate the comments. Yep.
4: And don't forget to pray. That's our only hope.
1: God bless you for that, sir. Yep.
4: Have a great day.
1: It is powerful. The most powerful thing we can do. Thanks, Paul. This is why control of language matters, says G on the Boulder Tap House text line. The left has demonized corporations and profit while calling big government programs things like our democracy or investment.
3: Yes, exactly.
1: Somebody says we used to get the U-Line catalog in a mailbox. It was thick.
3: Mm-hmm.
1: Yeah. No, I really didn't know about the U-Line. I didn't know about Dick U-Line until relatively recently. A former colleague of mine, good friend, worked for his Super PAC at some point several years ago. And I didn't really realize how prolific of a donor he is. But I wish I was his buddy because they got some serious dough. Maybe I could borrow $10 from him sometime for some food. 320-251-1990 on the Boulder Tap House studio or text line. Further on this, certainly, and since Paul brought it up, forgive me for laughing, but there's news about George Floyd Square. Every time we get, you know, oh, the big news, oh, the city, they've got the plans now. They got this guy's going to put in this and that. I could dig up an old outside the box with the ox for that, too. But remember, right, they were going to put in like an amusement park and an interpretive center and a movie theater and several bars and restaurants on 38th in Chicago. I don't think so. But the media treated it like, yeah, that's what's going to happen there because it's such an important landmark. Well, got new news on that next on Hot Talk with the Ox.
5: 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Thanks to Andy's Towing. Remember to always ask for Andy's Towing. They'll get you going.
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0: So, like, what do you think about flock cameras? Would you like us to talk about flock? There's a new thing called flock cameras. I know most people haven't heard about them.
1: Ahem.
0: St. Cloud Police Chief Jeff Oxton, the other Ox, will be joining us in about 10 minutes, talking about his position on flock cameras in the city of St. Cloud. Stay tuned. Should be a fun conversation. Before we get there, though, Axios is reporting. I'm sorry, I don't know if I can get through this story. Axios is reporting today that a controversial plan to redevelop the former gas station at George Floyd Square might be sent back to the drawing board. The drawn-out search for a developer at the site known as People's Way has shown how private investors are still leery of funding revitalization projects at a struggling intersection. The owner of the building next door to the gas station says if there's not significant public funding, nobody's going to be able to do that project. At which point, Captain Obvious swooped in and was thanked. So, city officials chose the Minnesota Agape Movement, which pitched a $20-plus million project, a six-story building with a cafe, museum, meeting spaces, and more. And there was another organization that pitched a $2.5 million concept for a memorial garden and art museum. The city survey, most people said they liked that concept better than the other one. But neither organization has an in-house development experience at all and would rely on outside partners. Even a modest project would demand a lot of an organization without a development track record. So they don't know how to develop anything, and they want to build a museum and a garden at 38th in Chicago. Gee whiz. What a joke.
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6: He's about to arrive with much fanfare. I'm Dave Anthony, Fox News. The red carpet out at the White House for Chinese leader Xi Jinping, who will hold talks with President Trump before a state dinner.
7: And the president's got AI on the mind. We know that because first thing this morning, he posted a big day with President Xi of China. Super intelligence will be a big topic of discussion, but I want to leave it exactly where it is. That is China's position. Also, our guardrail is the DOJ. The DOJ recently has been busy trying to keep China in line on this. Last month, an FBI and NSA advisory accused Chinese AI companies of aggressively stealing American IP.
6: That's Fox's Peter Ducey at the White House. The two leaders also expected to address trade after extending a temporary truce to January and Taiwan amid fears China may try to invade the island. President Trump may also bring up reports of Chinese help to Iran targeting Americans in the ongoing conflict. Israel's Prime Minister Benjamin Netanyahu will also talk about Iran and its nuclear threats in his address to the United Nations General Assembly later today.
8: The Prime Minister understands that sometimes you have to come with facts, with numbers, with pictures, and tell the story.
6: Israeli Ambassador to the UN, Danny Danone, tells Fox.
8: The circus, you know, the leaders coming and blaming Israel for everything, ignoring Iran, ignoring Hamas, ignoring all the radicals.
6: And as the Iran conflict rages on, an update on an American warship and its long, controversial deployment that finally ended last month.
9: Acting Navy Secretary Hung Kao says eight Navy personnel with the USS Abraham Lincoln Carrier Strike Group attempted suicide during its deployment in the Middle East. Democratic Senator Kirsten Gillibrand received the response after asking about suicide attempts, mental health resources, and living conditions on the Lincoln, which left San Diego last November. Cal says one sailor went overboard in early August and was recovered, while another attempted to jump in March and was stopped by his shipmates.
6: That's Fox's Tanya J. Powers. 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
3: KNSI News time is 9:02. Mostly cloudy skies today with showers off and on. We'll see a high around 60. Your full KNSI forecast is on the way in moments. Good morning, I'm Jennifer Leverins. Drivers on St. Cloud's south side should plan ahead for today's commute. 12th Avenue South will be closed from 2nd Street South to 7th Street South until 3:30 this afternoon, while crews remove trees along the stretch. The city says no detour will be posted, so drivers will need to find an alternate route. Minnesota Congresswoman Michelle Fischbach being recognized for a bill tied to gas prices. The 7th District Republican received the Fueling Growth Award from the ethanol group Growth Energy. Members say Fischbach helped move a bill through the House that would allow E15 gas, a blend with more corn-based ethanol, to be sold year-round. Currently, it can only be sold in summer through temporary emergency waivers. Fischbach says making the change permanent could save drivers 20 to 40 cents a gallon. The bill has passed the House and is now before the Senate. Democratic Senator Amy Klobuchar also honored by the nation's rural electric co-ops. Rubber duck races, fire trucks, and police cars. Oh my! The St. Cloud Fire Department opens Fire Station 3 to families on Wednesday, October 7th from 3 to 6 as part of Fire Prevention Week. Kids can meet firefighters, ask questions, and watch a fire extinguisher demonstration. The next day, Sartell firefighters and police officers host their first joint open house since the city combined the two departments last fall. That's coming up on Thursday, October 8th from 4 to 7 at the Sartell Public Safety Facility. And kids can also decorate a rubber duck and send it racing. Both open houses are free. Learn more at knsiradio.com. And the Minnesota Twins captured their rubber match against the Giants after grabbing a 4-2 victory from San Francisco. Minnesota has won back-to-back games and is off today before hosting the Texas Rangers for their final series of the season at Target Field this weekend. For more on these and other stories, visit knsiradio.com. I'm Jennifer Leverins, KNSI News.
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1: 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Now your local forecast from the Hanson Paving Weather Center.
11: Cloudy today with a chance for showers. High of 61. South winds 8 to 15 miles per hour. Cloudy skies expected again tonight. Slight chance of rain showers. Lows dip down to about 56. This KNSI weather update has been brought to you by Jeremy's Concrete of Sauk Rapids. I'm meteorologist Paul Trombley. Currently, it's 55 degrees.

0: This is the Ox. And I can't remember exactly when I said we'd be offering you a chance at the Rocktoberfest VIP tickets. Was that like in an hour? I think so. We'll say 10:15 for our KNSI listeners. Give or take a couple. That'll be your chance. And then we'll have one more pair to give away, courtesy of Trucker Bob. If you are in attendance at Ox and Friends tomorrow, wrapping up Hot Talk with the Ox for the week from 10 to 11 at the Pioneer Place Theater, downtown St. Cloud, of which I have just been contacted by Minnesota Fishing Guide's very own Josh Hagemeister will be on the microphone with us. Apparently not on the lake, at least not tomorrow morning. So one of our friends for Ox and Friends. So, that's all coming up next hour on Hot Talk with the Ox. But we have a very special guest right now. His name is Jeff Oxton. Jeff Oxton is the St. Cloud Police Chief, longtime officer with the department. Welcome back to Hot Talk with the Ox, sir.
1: Hey, thank you, Ox. I appreciate it. It's always good to join you.
0: No, it's my pleasure always. Any chance to talk to you, sir? And for clarification, I know the answer to this, but we got to get this out there. You are not widely recognized as Ox compared to this Ox. What's the reason for that again?
1: I just think you're on the radio. You got an advantage, you know, but you're out there every day and, you know, all the kind of stuff that you do, which is great for you, but it's bad for me with name recognition of the Ox. So.
0: But no, you were telling me it's your father was known as Ox, correct? Or Big Ox?
1: Yeah. No. Yeah. Well, of course, growing up, when you have a dad who they call Ox,
0: yeah,
1: you become Little Ox. And so I was kind of Little Ox, and I still am, obviously, compared to you. But no, I actually don't go by that too much anymore. But, you know, when you have a last name that starts with Ox, it's an easy thing that people still do call me that once in a while.
0: Yeah, I like doing it, but it's kind of fun having a namesake.
1: I like when you do it, too. So we're good.
0: Getting that important thing straightened out so that we're not confused who's talking to whom here. So, Chief Oxton, the big topic, obviously, these flock cameras. I'm excited to see this. You appeared before the work session of the St. Cloud City Council earlier this week, reading some of the KNSI news coverage on it. I appreciate at least the summary that was done here on the news by our Jake Judd in the news department. Tell me about our flock cameras in St. Cloud, and you apparently are not in any hurry to take them down.
1: Yeah, so the issue, it was really good to get in front of the council. And, you know, myself and my team, we worked hard to put together a good presentation of PowerPoint so we could actually walk through what the technology is and kind of what it's not. Because so often when people I hear are really anti-ALPR, and that's automated license plate readers, that's what Flock does. Flock is one provider. They're one distributor of Flock cameras. They've really been a central piece in the news, obviously, but it's really talking about the technology that's out there. So we really wanted to explain it. I often hear people that are against that technology. When I ask them why, they tell me things that just don't exist. It's not accurate. It's much simpler than what people make it sometimes, and it's really effective for public safety. So it was great to get in front of the council. I was, you know, the news coverage I thought was really good on it. I appreciated the coverage because I think that it stayed, you know, just right down the middle, and that's where we are. We want to use technology to really affect public safety, but we also want to have really good guardrails so, you know, it can't be misused.
0: Reading for the first time, and I don't know why, I suppose maybe it was covered elsewhere, but in Jake's story on the KNSI news site, that these things are endorsed by the National Center for Missing and Exploited Children and, wait for it, the Jacob Wetterling Resource Center, certainly near and dear to our hearts here in the St. Cloud area.
1: Yeah, definitely, and I think that just represents that they see the great potential and the great reality that this has, that it's a great public safety tool. It's a great safety net that we have in place where, you know, if you have missing kids or vulnerable adults or people out there that loved ones are looking for and police get involved and we start looking for them, we have this ability to find them through this. And, you know, according to the National Center for Missing and Exploited Children, over 1,000 missing kids that they've worked on have been reunited with family as a result of this technology. So the other one that is out there too is MAD, Mothers Against Drunk Drivers. They hugely support this because this really does, in the data I gave, you know, fortunately, we haven't had that missing child, right, in which this has led. But we've made all kinds of, you know, traffic arrests for people who have had a number of citations and violations to the point where their license is revoked or suspended. And they are a danger to all of us, you know. And so MAD, that's why they see the benefit. What I'll tell you is that all of those, you know, all of those organizations, though, when I talk to them, and I talk to Patty directly, here's the deal. They're all like the International Association of Chiefs of Police. They're like our Minnesota chiefs or sheriffs. They all say it's really good. We should use it. We should employ it. But they all talk about the importance of doing it right. And that's one thing I'm proud of, is that we've done it right here from the beginning. We didn't change when it became a news story. We've always had really strong policy and safeguards in place so that we can use it effectively.
0: Question for you. It's been discussed, Shakopee, I think, if memory serves, a month or two, whenever this thing started getting a big dust up, was saying that you need a court order for people to act, for even the cops to access flock camera data. That seems to me to be a little bit of a delay. Like, well, you almost need it instantly, don't you? If you're gonna really make use of this, what are your policies as far as access goes to the footage itself?
1: Yeah, so it's I'm not sure about the Shakopee thing you're talking about.
0: Yeah,
1: but you know, the rails that we have is that, so what the technology does is it just reads license plates. It takes a picture of the plate. It transfers that text of the plate into something that can run against databases who have entered cars if they're wanted for being, you know, having a missing child, an Amber Alert, being a person, the registered owner of that vehicle that might be suspended, or they're driving after revocation. And all it does is it automatically, when it hits, it alerts our officers that are working, that are logged in on in their squads. It alerts them that car is just went either through an intersection where the flock camera is, or their car is also, the cameras they have in each squad car are reading those plates too. So it'll tell them, hey, the car in front of you is stolen, which is a pretty important thing for us to know and know right away for officer safety, for public safety. And it's just important. So that's what it tells us. And then we have to run that plate through our system, through NCIC on our computer or through dispatch, and confirm it before we stop and take action. So, you know, there's a whole investigative process that is initiated by that hit of that ALPR camera. So, yeah, we need it right away in that sense. If we're ever using it for investigative purposes, if I'm ever, you know, looking at investigating a person who's suspected of being involved in a crime, and for some reason we want to look at this camera data that we have and focus it on them, we have to get a search warrant by our own policy. So we have to, even though we technically could go in and just use it, that's the guardrails are, we don't do that. Just like we don't go just walking into houses in an investigation. We get search warrants in which it establishes probable cause that the person committed a crime and that there's a nexus or a connection to the information we may get from the cameras. And then a judge reviews it, and if the judge signs it, then we do it. So that's the part that, you know, it slows down a little bit. But it's super important that we do those steps, no different than searching a person's house, right? We can't just walk in the house if we suspect they're involved in a crime. We have to get a warrant and have a judge review it. So kind of the same concept as all of our criminal investigations.
0: Police Chief Jeff Oxton, the city of St. Cloud, joining us here on Hot Talk with the Ox. Another aspect of this that I have not heard really anybody point out, and, you know, being, you know, a financial watchdog, if you will, and looking at this, these cameras operate incredibly cheaply, if you will. I mean, I can't imagine a better bang for the buck.
1: Yeah, exactly. And that's why, you know, when we actually looked at doing this, and we started this back in 2015, and the technology was much different. You know, I've kind of equated it to our cell phone usage. This was the flip phone, you know, version of ALPR back in 15, but we had two cars. We went to council for it. It was approved. And then as time went by, you know, we used it for 9 years and we saw how good the technology could be in helping us. Didn't have any issues. We didn't have any complaints. But the technology was iffy. They weren't always running because they'd go down a lot and we'd have some problems with them. But then the technology got better. We moved into the smartphone era, I'll equate it to. Flock came out first with these stationary cameras. And we're like, that could be extremely useful. So they were, they're about $15,000 annually. But when you think about the number of plates they read and the safety net they provide and the information they provide, it is not, you know, it's not a overly expensive thing. We're always very cautious about the bang for the buck, right? And how much we're getting out of something, but we found it to be, you know, definitely worth it.
0: The name is escaping me at the, oh, Josh is Radel. Remember, was it Josh Radel? God darn it. I feel bad.
1: Yeah.
0: Is that the right first name?
1: That's a name from the past, but yeah, that's striking me as correct.
0: Right. Years ago, that poor young fella that was, I think he was a college student here, and he left a bar downtown St. Cloud, and they were searching for him. They finally found him after a massive search, a very dangerous search on the frozen river. Found him like downstream a little bit from downtown. He apparently walked out under the river and fell in, or the ice gave way, or who knows what. But his dad at that time pledged a bunch of money for cameras in downtown St. Cloud that could have helped that. We could have known where he went. Might not have saved his life necessarily, but it would have shortened the search and could have saved his life. Whatever happened with that, and was some of that money possibly what started the flock cameras in the city?
1: It's not what went towards flock cameras, but, you know, there are cameras. The city has cameras now, more cameras, around the city for those purposes, to monitor traffic flow, to make sure that our public works know if there's an issue, and we use them too. So there are more cameras. You know, the history of that, that's a long time ago, and I remember that money was given. I wasn't, of course, in the position I'm in now.
0: Yeah.
1: I'm not exactly sure where that money went to, but I know the story behind that is that that's a great example of using technology and wishing we had it, right? When something goes wrong and we're like, oh, if we would have had that and be able to search it faster or get to it, we might have been able to help save him. And, you know, we just recently, this is technology, we're kind of going off course a little bit, but it's all tied together, because I do think this is an issue of us in policing and public safety embracing technology. The missing person out in Stearns County recently, it happened to be our drone team. Stearns County has a great drone team as well, and then we had them all deployed out there looking for this person, but it happened to be our drone team that found him collapsed in a cornfield.
0: Yeah.
1: And saved his life.
0: Right.
1: You know? And that's the kind of stuff that, you know, when I look back to what we did when I was, 30 years ago, and I brought this up in the slide, all the technology that's changed, we wouldn't have found that person. And, so if we had drones now, that Radel case might have been different.
0: Mm-hmm.
1: I think it very well could have been. So anyway, we got to embrace it. But on the same side, people do bring up cases where technology is misused. I will say this, it happens in almost everything that people are involved in, right? Every business, there's abuse in the medical system where people make mistakes, and that's why they have good policies and they hold people accountable. So there have been cases documented out there that we see in the news where it's been misused, and that's why we have good policies and why we are very direct with

0: it right. And like what I told the people that showed up, and I appreciate this, and the people that showed up at that public session, I think the majority of them, if you know, asked for them to raise their hands, were not in favor of this. But I tell you what, I saw people listening. I appreciate that they're willing to come to a session where we're talking about it and go from there, because that's what we need to do. And I appreciate, you know, hearing their side of it too. So
1: sounds like the city council, the mayor, you guys are, you know, you're not taking them down just yet, and backing it up by saying, hey, we need this. This is a great law enforcement tool, public safety tool.
0: Yeah, no, yeah, absolutely. And I think that, again, we just have to make sure that people know. The other thing I think we need to talk about too is, I just got to tell you the number of citizens and people that I talk to that are in favor of us using technology and using it wisely, including ALPR technology. I hear it all the time. And, you know, I think that's the thing, you know, the people that are angry about it or maybe, you know, they don't understand it. And they think that, here's one. I hear that people think that, it, you know, that if you have Bluetooth on, it picks up the Bluetooth as you drive by. Those are the extreme examples where people think it does all these things that it doesn't do. And they get mad about it. And then they voice their opinion. So that's a very loud voice in there. But I tell you what, I think if everybody showed up to our meetings that were in favor of using all police technology, you know, in a professional, responsible way for public safety, I think it would be a huge, huge crowd.
1: Would outweigh it, yeah. Well, thank you, Chief Oxton. I appreciate the conversation.
0: Yep, I appreciate you having me on. And you know what? If there's questions you get and more things that you have, I'd love to come back on.
1: Okay.
0: I know you have a lot of listeners that call in. Mm-hmm. And if you want me back on, I'll be on in a heartbeat.
1: We'll see where it goes. I'll take you up on that, sir. Thank you.
0: All right. Thank you, Ox. Have a good day.
1: Police Chief Jeff Oxton, City of St. Cloud, on Hot Talk with the Ox. By the way, just a quick search here. It was Scott Radel. If you remember, the Scott Radel disappearance, came out of the bars and apparently stumbled his way into the river. And they found him a month later. It was a month-long search to find his body. But are you ready for this? Ready to feel old? That was over 20 years ago. Wow. National news. This manhunt went on. We were looking, or, you know, looking. I figured it was probably a recovery or, not a rescue, but a recovery at that point. 1 month, and that was in February of 2006. Wow. Terrible tragedy. 320-251-1990 on the Boulder Tap House studio or text line. Thoughts on what you just heard next on Hot Talk with the Ox.
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1: Wow. The Department of Justice has until 12:30 Eastern time, 2 hours from now, to respond and let these journalists in. The breaking news on CNN right now. Yes. I find this to be, again, this is Trump, vintage Trump. I think the media deserves a little pushback on this. I think they need to earn their place there. They'll eventually be let in. We all know that. This is just a little game that's being played. But CNN, MSNBC, and Politico immediately went to the judge and said, slap an injunction on them so fast it'll make their head spin. Let us in. Let us in. We have to get in there. So they've got until 12:30, the DOJ does, to respond. This doesn't affect our lives one bit, which is why I'm having fun, just kind of chuckling at it. Coming up on Hot Talk with the Ox. Wait a minute here. What in the world? Coming up on Hot Talk with the Ox, I'm trying to. Oh, yeah. The Detroit Lakes School Board may have stepped in it. We have the driverless car thing from Minneapolis, and Eichhorn gets 16 months. Is that enough? I'm going to shoehorn a lot of that into a short time because kicking off hour three of our three-hour disco swing party, be ready, be set to give yourself a shot at Rocktoberfest VIP tickets for Saturday's big event in St. Joseph. It also, by the way, gets you into Kidstoberfest, which is tomorrow, early evening. Same location, and there will be beer served there, too. So, get ready to get set for all that. Going to be a big second half of Hot Talk with the Ox. Stay tuned.
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4: KNSI News time is 9:30. Patchy showers today, cloudy with a high around 60. Your full KNSI forecast is on the way in moments. Good morning, I'm Jennifer Leverins. Former Minnesota State Legislator Justin Eichhorn is going to prison. He was sentenced on Wednesday to 16 months behind bars after pleading guilty to his part in a child sexting case. Eichhorn also ordered to serve 5 years on supervised release, which includes no contact with anyone under 18 except for his four children. He also can't have electronics with access to pornography unless he gets court approval and must pay $10,000 in restitution to a victim's reserve fund. Prosecutors say the ex-lawmaker messaged an undercover Bloomington police officer several times last year that asked for photos and to meet for sex while believing he was talking with a 17-year-old girl. Ramsey County Sheriff Bob Fletcher is initiating an internal investigation of a controversial employee accused of working deals with fraudsters. The probe was sparked by a Star Tribune investigation that put a spotlight on Omar Jamal, who allegedly earned close to $250,000 as a consultant for several people later convicted of defrauding a federal meal program for low-income children. Fletcher hired Jamal as a community service officer in 2020 to serve as a liaison with the Somali community. In 2025, Jamal was cited for misusing his sheriff's badge several times in an effort to bypass the county's weapon screening system. Work starts Monday on a new bridge over the North Fork Crow River in Painesville. Highway 55 will be closed between Stearns County Road 130 and West Mill Street. The detour will take drivers along Highway 23, Veterans Drive, Business 23, and Main Street, then back onto Highway 55. The $4.16 million project will also include a 10-foot multi-use trail along the westbound side of the bridge. The detour is expected to remain in place until early July 2027. And the Vikings dealing with a banged-up backfield. Head coach Kevin O'Connell said Wednesday veteran running back Aaron Jones Sr. held out of practice as he works through a knee injury. For more on these and other stories, visit knsiradio.com. I'm Jennifer Leverins, KNSI News.
3: 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Now your local forecast from the Hanson Paving Weather Center.
5: Cloudy today with a chance for showers. High of 61. South winds 8 to 15 miles per hour. Cloudy skies expected again tonight. Slight chance of rain showers. Lows dip down to about 56. This KNSI weather update has been brought to you by Jeremy's Concrete of Sauk Rapids. I'm meteorologist Paul Trombley. Currently, it's 55 degrees.
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1: China President Xi is addressing the crowd gathered, whoever they are, at the White House summit with China. Trump is in the background. Others, let's listen in. Don't know if all the media are in solidarity with their ousted brethren from MSNBC, Politico, and CNN, or if there's going to be a Q&A with the press, but I think there's a translator, Terrible Todd, helping out here.
10: Yep.
1: Let's see if we can stomach this here, see what Xi is saying here live on Hot Talk with the Ox.
11: Man,
1: they've got a different word for everything.
12: We should strengthen communication. China and the United States are different in national conditions, but through candid, in-depth, and continued dialogue, our two countries can understand each other better, seek common ground while shelving differences, and build up mutual trust. President Trump and I have respect for each other. We have built personal rapport and stayed in touch. We encourage our government departments, such as those in charge of foreign affairs, economic matters, financial cooperation, law enforcement, and people-to-people exchanges, to catch up on strengthening contact, and we support our legislative bodies in increasing exchanges.
11: 我们要真诚合作，中美两国利益深度交融，合作空间十分广阔。虽然中美合作不可能解决世界上所有问题，但没有两国合作，世界上很多问题都难以解决。
1: This might be a little tricky. We'll see how much we can do on this one. But
11: 欢迎美国企业来华投资兴业。
1: If anybody speaks Chinese, by the way, can we verify that what the translator is saying is in fact what he is saying?
11: 共同拉长合作清单，压缩问题清单。
1: As we speak, there's a commando troop from China attacking the U.S. capital.
11: 有能力也有责任发展好、管控好人工智能，确保人工智能发展始终受控。
1: And we all hate white people.
11: 造福于
1: I don't know.
11: 中方愿同美方加强禁毒、
1: could be anything
11: 执法等合作，双方可以增加。直航航班让双方人员和经贸往来更加便捷。
12: We should cooperate with sincerity. The interests of China and the United States are deeply intertwined, and there is plenty of room for us to work together. China-U.S. cooperation may not solve every problem in the world, but without our cooperation, it would be hard to solve many of the world's problems.China keeps its door wide open, welcomes American companies wanting to invest and do business there. We hope Chinese companies are treated fairly here in the United States. Working together, we can lengthen the list of cooperation and shorten the list of issues. Both China and the United States are leading nations in artificial intelligence.We have both the capability and responsibility to develop and manage AI for good and ensure that the development of AI is always under human control and serves the well-being of the people. On counter-narcotics and law enforcement, the Chinese side is willing to strengthen cooperation with the United States. Our two sides may also increase direct flights to facilitate two-way travel and trade.
1: 我
11: 们要和平共处。我多次讲，中美两个大国合则两利，斗则俱伤。中美不必讳言竞争，但竞争应该是良性的，有边界的，应该是你追我赶的赛跑，而不是你输我赢的角斗。
1: As we speak, our Navy is about to sack the Hawaiian Islands.
11: No, 对抗的底线
1: worked so well for our neighbors
11: 也一定能够走出一条两个大国在这个星球上的正确相处之道两国军队
1: And we're going to raise the price on plastic trinkets
11: 对话
1: Oh no
11: 完善危机沟通和预防机制修昔底德陷阱是可以跨越的
12: We should coexist in peace As I have said many times China and the United StatesAs two major countries stand to gain from cooperation and will both lose in confrontation. We do not need to avoid mentioning competition, but our competition should be a healthy one and should be kept within bounds. It should be a race of catching up with one another, not a wrestle in which one either wins or loses. China and the United States must hold the line of no conflict.And no confrontation between us. And we can certainly find the right path for our two great countries to get along on this planet we both call home. Our two militaries should maintain regular dialogue and improve mechanisms for crisis communication and prevention. The Thucydides trap can be overcome.
1: Translation?Just because you've got all your Navy ships and aircraft carriers on our side of the world doesn't mean when you're done with Iran, you should launch them on Beijing.
11: 中美并肩抗击法西斯侵略。
1: Where's Patton when you need him?
11: 特朗普总统所说。
1: We'll listen in here for just a second. Those are this is pretty substantial conversation here, though.
11: 美国人民也不会忘记。中美关系希望。
1: Do we buy this guy?
11: 未来。在青年
1: like, okay.
11: 这里我愿宣布
1: Or is he lying to us?
11: 中方将邀请10万名美国青少年来华 交流学习。
12: Like President Trump mentioned earlier, during the Second World War, Chinese and Americans fought shoulder to shoulder against fascist aggression. Chinese people have never forgotten that part of history, nor have the American people. The hope of China-US relationship lies in our people, and its future lies with the young. I am glad to announce an invitation for 100,000 young Americans to visit China for exchanges and study in the coming 5 years.
1: We'll come off of this. This is good stuff, though. We'll have to hear a summary of it later, I think. But interesting. Kind of liking what I'm hearing. We'll see if there's a press gaggle afterwards or if they're going to get to ask questions. We'll go back to this if that is, in fact, the case. Couple other things going on, by the way, and that is coming up shortly on Hot Talk with the Ox, your chance at a pair of Rocktoberfest VIP tickets. The driverless car policy in Minneapolis, have you heard about this one? And is 18, wait a minute, was it 16? Is 16 months enough for Senator Eichhorn to do for trying to solicit prostitution from a minor? All that next on Hot Talk with the Ox.
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0: That's right. Hot Talk with the Ox on this Thursday. 320-251-1990 on the Boulder Tap House studio or text line is the number if you want to join us. A couple things, whatever we've talked about so far. The Xi-Trump talk is over, and there was no media interaction. I don't know what to read into that. Does that mean that all the media is in solidarity with their banished brethren from those three networks that are not being allowed in today? Or was that not the plan? Really good question. We will find out. But there will be no questioning press anyway at the moment at the White House of President Xi. FYI. But also coming up shortly, I'm wrestling with this. So the VIP tickets, I've been trying to figure out how to bring this up, and you know, it could be just a short conversation, but I thought maybe I'd broaden it. So at the moment, my going thought is to give yourself a shot at the Rocktoberfest tickets for Saturday's big event. Also gets you into tomorrow's Kidtoberfest. Did you see the write-up in, what was it? I read it in Axios, but I don't know where it was from originally. They're saying that Minnesota is going to have a Kansas City winter. Did you hear this? This was a write-up Monday in Axios. A Kansas City winter. What would you predict for this winter, knowing what we know and knowing what these predictors are? Do you buy it? Is it going to be a Kansas City winter? Further, do you care? I believe the Ox has been replaced by a clever imposter in that this may be the first winter ever. I don't care what it is. Maybe you care. There's something wrong with me, I think. Or are you with me? Are you feeling differently about this winter? So what do you think it's actually going to be? Are you buying the Kansas City winter, or do you even care? So that will be our conversation coming up here in about 15 minutes. And we'll figure out a way then to take all of our calls at that point and see who's going to win the VIP tickets for Rocktoberfest. That's coming up. Before we get there, though, a couple things in the news today. I think this afternoon, this morning, at some point today, whenever it is, if I'm not mistaken, there's a Minneapolis City Council, I don't know if it's a committee meeting or a full meeting or whatever, where they're going to consider this new ordinance for the driverless car. The Waymo, right? These driverless car, driverless, yeah, like cars for hire. Okay, if you've heard about this, it goes to my Outside the Box with the Ox for today. So we'll get into that here in a second. But also, Senator Eichhorn, who, I don't know what to say. Like, I have no sympathy for this guy. I have sympathy for his family. He's a Republican senator, left in disgrace because he was caught soliciting the sexual relationship or encounter with a 17-year-old girl, or actually the police person who was impersonating a 17-year-old girl and told him she was a 17-year-old girl, and he continued to solicit her for a sexual encounter. Busted! So he gets 16 months. He's been doing 5 already, so he gets credit for time served. 16 months in federal prison. He pled guilty. It was a sting. The attorneys wanted 5 years and lifetime supervised release. Well, he's getting 16 months, credit for 5 months already served. He'll do 5 years on supervised release, which includes no contact with anyone under 18 except for his 4 children and his niece and nephew. He can't have electronics with access to pornography unless he gets court approval. And he must pay $10,000 in restitution to a victim's reserve fund. Prosecutor saying that's too light. The defense attorney saying, look, if you make it any more than this, you're singling him out because he's a politician. And, you know, looking at this, I talked about this before. Really poor taste. Guys, I mean, we've entrusted you to be our senator. I mean, you're representing people of Minnesota. Your votes impact all of us, and you're knowingly soliciting sex with a 17-year-old girl, which is illegal, among other things. Dude, You're married. You have a nice family. What is the matter with you? Fair. But at the same time, you know, if he were to have, for instance, solicited sex from a 9-year-old girl, would that be different? If it hadn't been a sting, would that be different? If he actually did have sex with a 17-year-old girl knowing that she was 17 years old, would that be different? This was a police sting. It was a cop impersonating this girl. Is 16 months enough? Supervised release. His Senate career is over. He's an embarrassment to himself, to the state, etc. Tragic. Probably, well, obviously, will affect his family life forever. And then 16 months in the pen, plus those other things that I said, seems to me like that's probably an adequate sentence. Do you think he learned his lesson? Great question. I could see both sides on this one. But, you know, what does precedent say? He pled guilty to it. But what a moron. But it's a little different, I think, than other scenarios that could have happened, possibly for the same crime. But maybe I'm getting myself into trouble. So that's in the news today. I just thought I'd throw that out there. Thoughts on that. I mean, if you have a 17-year-old daughter and you know that, and I don't, how old's Icorn? I don't even know how old he is. He's like in his 30s. Young guy. But he was a Republican state senator from Grand Rapids. All right. Well, we traded up in that office. Also in the news, the driverless car. Do we have Outside the Box with the Ox for today?
1: Yep.
0: Let's hear it.
2: Autonomous vehicles will now be allowed in Minneapolis. However, a Channel 5 story says that if approved, a new city ordinance would mandate that, quote, a human would have to physically be present in the driver's seat with immediate access to steering, brakes, and accelerator. Well, further from the story, the ordinance requires this human monitor to meet licensing and driving record requirements and be compensated according to applicable minimum pay requirements. Well, that's great news for the city to still be able to ticket people for violations and for Mothers Against Drunk Driving to still be able to raise money, even though a total solution to their supposed mission has just been dropped in their laps. And good news for criminals, as they'll still have someone to mug or carjack. Raising questions like, what if the monitor instinctively hits the brakes or the accelerator, causing a crash when the computer had it already handled its own way? If the person is a bad driver? And they'll by extension have to charge way more now to cover the personnel cost for the non-personnel requiring service. Concluding from Outside the Box, other than watching a monitor to make sure Jeffrey Epstein didn't get murdered or kill himself in his cell, the Minneapolis City Council may have just invented the easiest job for the world's stupidest people that used to be reserved for comedy satire fiction.
3: It's quite simple. You just stay here and make sure he doesn't leave the room.
4: Can he leave the room with us?
3: No. You just keep him in here.
4: All quite clear. No problems.
3: Where are you going?
4: We're coming with you.
3: No, I want you to stay here and make sure he doesn't leave.
5: I suck at this job.
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0: It came to mind, like, wow, I am a monitor in a Waymo car. That has got to be like, you know, the parking lot attendant job fell through or it became automated because they don't no longer need an actual person in the parking lot to take your money. And instead, I'm riding in a driverless car. Why? What are you going to do? I'm not on this computer. Oh, no. The computer's doing it wrong. I'm gonna hit the brakes. Like, wait. Unbelievable. Only the Minneapolis City Council could come up with an idea like this. I don't know that. Maybe other city councils are doing it. But I thought it was worthy of discussion. And they have definitely created the world's easiest job. Rivaled only by sitting and watching a monitor in a prison to make sure that Jeffrey Epstein doesn't die. How hard was that? Apparently, it was just over the abilities of those charged with that task. Coming up on Hot Talk with the Ox, Rocktoberfest tickets can be yours. Get ready to get set. That's coming up next on Hot Talk with the Ox.
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9: This hasn't happened since 2015. I'm Dave Anthony, Fox News. China's leader is at the White House, where President Trump gave Xi Jinping a red carpet welcome before a state dinner tonight. They'll talk trade and AI. And in a Trump Truth Social post, the president wrote that he and the Chinese leader both want superintelligence to be left exactly where it is, amid a push by many lawmakers for more regulations to keep AI from getting dangerously out of control. The two leaders may also discuss this.
10: The Pentagon says China's in the midst of a massive nuclear expansion, with its arsenal on track to surpass 1,000 warheads by 2030.
9: Fox's Lucas Tomlinson also reports.
10: Today, China boasts the largest navy in the world, and the U.S. Navy is half the size it was during the Cold War. It's been more than 10 years since Xi last visited the White House, when he promised then-President Barack Obama China would not continue its military buildup atop those man-made islands in the South China Sea. Xi broke that promise, fortifying the islands with runways and air defense systems, and President Xi is expected to press President Trump to halt U.S. arms sales to Taiwan during their summit.
9: They may also talk about the Iran conflict that continues to spill over to Saudi Arabia.
11: Six ballistic missiles were fired towards the Saudi port of Yanbu on the Red Sea. According to the Saudi military, all were intercepted. They blame the Iran-backed Houthi group based in Yemen, which is attempting to blockade Saudi Arabia, the world's top oil exporter.
9: That's Fox's Jonathan Savage. In about 3 hours, Israel's prime minister will speak out about Iran at the United Nations General Assembly. The Israeli ambassador to the UN, Danny Danone, tells Fox that Benjamin Netanyahu will detail
12: what we have to do in order to ensure they are not capable of obtaining nuclear warheads.
9: Netanyahu will also address Gaza, as anti-Israel protests are planned in New York, accusing Netanyahu of genocide and all the Palestinian deaths from Israel's war in Gaza, triggered by Hamas's deadly terror attack in 2023. 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
14: 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Showers today, high near 60. Your full KNSI forecast on the way in moments. Good morning, I'm Glenn Leverins. Superior National Forest officials are planning more prescribed burns this fall to reduce wildfire risk. Crews targeting about 373 acres across three ranger districts, using small, controlled burns to clear out built-up brush and dead vegetation before it can fuel a larger wildfire. Officials say the work also supports forest and wildlife health and ties into land management practices. Burns will only move forward when weather conditions are favorable and could continue through December, depending on conditions and required approvals. This summer, lightning sparked wildfires that caused the closure of the entire Boundary Waters Canoe Area Wilderness. Those fires burned more than 70,000 acres in Minnesota and Canada. Minnesota Congresswoman Michelle Fischbach being recognized for a bill tied to gas prices. The 7th District Republican received the Fueling Growth Award from the ethanol group Growth Energy. Members say Fischbach helped move a bill through the House that would allow E15 gas, a blend with more corn-based ethanol, to be sold year-round. Currently, it can only be sold in the summer through temporary emergency waivers. Fischbach says making the change permanent could save drivers 20 to 40 cents a gallon. The bill has passed the House and now sits before the Senate. Democratic Senator Amy Klobuchar, also honored by the nation's rural electric co-ops. Drivers on St. Cloud's south side should plan ahead for today's commute, 12th Avenue South, to be closed from 2nd Street South to 7th Street South till 3:30 this afternoon. While crews remove trees along that stretch, the city says no detour will be posted, so drivers will need to find an alternate route. And firefighters in St. Cloud and Sartell opening their doors to the public in early October. The St. Cloud Fire Department holding a free open house Wednesday, October 7th from 3 to 6 p.m. at Fire Station 3 on University Drive Southeast. Families can tour the station, check out the trucks and gear, and watch firefighters show how they cut people out of wrecked cars. The next day, Sartell's Fire and Police Departments team up for an open house from 4 to 7 p.m. at the Sartell Public Safety Facility on Pinecone Road South. Organizers promising big rigs, hands-on activities, and a few surprises they aren't ready to reveal just yet. 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I'm Glenn Leverins, KNSI News.
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13: 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Your weather is on KNSI. Now your local forecast from the Hanson Paving Weather Center.
18: Cloudy today with a chance for showers. High of 61. South winds 8 to 15 miles per hour. Cloudy skies expected again tonight. Slight chance of rain showers. Lows dip down to about 56. This KNSI weather update has been brought to you by Jeremy's Concrete of Sauk Rapids. I'm meteorologist Paul Trombley. Currently 57.

0: Wait a minute here. I got to pull up the story. It was from Monday. I got to scroll all the way back to Monday. We missed it. By the way, a couple other things we missed on Monday. Welcome to Hot Talk with the Ox Hour 3, by the way. We missed, while I was gone on Monday, I imagine it wasn't covered. But did you realize that Monday was National Miniature Golf Day?
1: Huh.
0: Did you and Gottwalt celebrate that when he was filling in?
1: We did not.
0: For the Ox? If you, I don't usually do this. I'm not, maybe it isn't there. I'm pretty sure it's there, though. My New Year's resolutions for 2026, almost, what is that, 9 months ago, 10 months ago now, was to play more mini golf.
1: Hmm.
0: I haven't played. Haven't had a single putt-putt golf round in years. My goal was to play more mini golf. And it was National Mini Golf Day on Monday. I love mini golf.
1: Fun.
0: By the way, also on Monday, just for fun, Perry Mason debuted in 1957 on that date, on that Monday. Whatever that would have been, September 21st. And then Monday Night Football started in 1970. So what is that, 56 years of Monday Night Football? Wow. The Browns beat the Jets 31-21. So the Jets were losing then, too. All right. So there you have it. But also on Monday, in the news, on Axios Twin Cities. Here we go. Put on your earmuffs, cold weather lovers, because you may not want to hear this news. The forecasts are pointing to a warm Minnesota winter without much snow. Where are we getting this? Paul Douglas. Aha! For some of us, winter is why we live here. By the way, and maybe you're one of these people, but though I've known them for years, I did not know until last winter that some of my friends yearn for winter. I didn't know that. I thought people would tolerate it better than I do. But some people actually don't like summer as well as winter. Maybe you're one of those people. I didn't even know that existed. I thought universally we all didn't like winter, but some of us dealt with it better than others. There are some people in our midst who prefer it. Wow. So the story goes, the recent balmy winters have hurt tourism businesses, canceled popular events. Paul Douglas says this could conceivably be more of a Kansas City winter for parts of Minnesota. The promises to be an El Nino like no other. We could see temperatures 5 to 7 degrees warmer than average. The National Weather Service's long-term forecast says there's a strong chance for a warm winter, at least through December. The rest of the winter forecast will come out later. Whatever. Let's see. A Minnesota DNR analysis found that in 27 El Nino winters since 1950, temperatures were 2.4 degrees warmer and produced 24% less snow than non-El Nino winters. Though we could see intense weather, get this. Did you know the 1991 Halloween blizzard came during a very strong El Nino? Fall was cold and snowy. Winter eventually turned mild. Wasn't that also, so there was the Thanksgiving blizzard and then the Halloween blizzard, then there was another one over Thanksgiving, I think, that same year, right? Who knew? That was an El Nino winter. Forgot all about it. Okay, so what they're actually saying is, we don't have any idea. This is great, though. They had to get this in. A recent study suggests human-caused climate change is making El Nino stronger, and the Twin Cities has certainly seen the effects of warming winters. Last winter came in slightly below the 54 inches we get normally. But it was front-loaded in November and December. In the two prior winters, less than 30 inches fell. Okay. Last year's National Weather Service suggested a cold and snowy winter, but it ended up fairly normal. So we really don't know what it's going to be, but they're saying it might be a Kansas City-style winter because of human-caused global warming and El Nino. So I put it to you, Hot Talk with the Ox listener, as I mentioned, my friends that I've recently realized, and by their own admission, you know, I show them pictures of my hotel room from, I don't know, it was January a couple of years ago, where I was on the beach on the big island of Hawaii, and outside the balcony of my hotel room were palm trees and the ocean. And I showed that to my friends, and they went, ick, as they're looking outside at 5 feet of snow and snowy covered pine trees and the wind blowing. They're like, that's what I want to see. Like, wow, there are people who actually prefer that. I had no idea. Maybe you're one of them. So I put it to you, oh, Hot Talk with the Ox listener. What would you prefer for the winter? Or do you care? Does it matter? And I'll just prime the pump here. I think I have been replaced by a clever facsimile, because I don't know who is saying this, because it certainly wouldn't be the Ox of yore. I don't care. Like, I don't care if it's warm, cold. I don't care if we get a bunch of snow or no snow. I really don't care. And maybe that's indicative of my mood at the moment. But if you care, or if you don't care, or what do you predict? All callers in the next 10 minutes will go on the Hot Talk with the Ox prize wheel, and somebody is going to win the second to the last pair of Rocktoberfest VIP tickets. A $150 value gets you into Kids Toberfest, which is tomorrow from 5 to 8 p.m. By the way, the beer garden is open for that. And then, of course, the big event the next day. On Saturday, Chris Yasgar, the coordinator of the event, sent me pictures this morning. The tents are going up. 5 to 8 p.m. is Kidtoberfest tomorrow. But then Rocktoberfest is, what is it, like 3, I think, because the Oktoberfest band comes on early. And then the rock band comes on later. All the benefits, the St. Joseph Catholic School. And there will be, thousands of people there. It's a great event. And with the VIP tickets, you're first in line at the food trucks. You're first in line at the beer line. It's a heck of a deal. Plus, it gets you in. So, for a simple participation requirement, winter is nigh on upon us. Do you think it'll be snowier, colder, and or do you even care at this point? Cindy, you're first up on the Boulder Tapo studio line. Welcome to Hot Talk with the Ox. Hello, Cindy. Oh, did I do that right? Oh. Can you hear me?
2: Yeah.
0: Hey, Cindy.
2: Sorry, didn't hear you call my name.
0: No, that's, I probably didn't press the right button. Thank you. What do you think?
2: I would like it to have more snow, and I'll tell you why. Because we have a cabin on a lake, and lots of lakes around here are getting really, really low.
0: Mm.
2: And the weeds are also growing when there isn't enough snow cover to, get the sunlight, keep the sunlight from penetrating.
0: Oh, yeah.
2: When it penetrates, and then the zebra mussels are cleaning everything up, and that makes it even worse. So I, for one, care about it, would like a little more snow, enough snow cover that lasts so that the lakes won't have the weeds and also are refilled.
0: You a snowmobiler?
2: No.
0: Okay. Let's check it.
2: I just don't like what's happening around the lakes, though, is they're getting really weedy around the edges.
0: Yeah.
2: Because then it's just icky, and I've talked to lots of people on different lakes. It's not just the cabin we have. It's many lakes have the problem.
0: Absolutely. Yeah. It's been rough out there. All right. Thanks, Cindy.
2: Thank you.
0: Yep. See, she cares. I would care. The Ox cares. Okay. Here's the Ox of yore. Just about any year. If there has to be winter, I want a fair amount of snow, not too cold to temperatures. I don't want it hot, but I don't want it super cold. And I can take a ton of snow or a fair amount of snow. But normally, I don't like no snow. I like a coating of... Here's one of the reasons, if you're a homeowner, you know what I'm saying here. The evils of maybe not so thorough fall cleanup are hidden by a nice coating of snow. And if you don't get that, especially if you get the coating of snow early and then it melts, like crap. Everybody's going to see now they didn't pick up that last batch of leaves. So there's something about having a lot of snow for the winter to cover up maybe what you didn't get to for fall cleanup. There's one thing. But the other thing, it just makes it so much nicer, it seems like, cleaner. If it's got to be winter, it might as well be snow. Chad, what do you think? Hello, Chad. It's all you.
3: Hey, Ox. I think we're going to get a lot of snow. Yeah, we need it, of course. As much as I hate to say, I don't like to drive in the shit, but
0: yeah,
3: that would be my guess.
0: Yeah, I hate driving in the snow. That's a good point. Yeah, especially when it kind of compacts and turns into ice and all that.
3: Okay, yep.
0: Thanks, Chad.
3: Yeah, especially early season. December is always the worst.
0: Yeah.
3: It just turns to ice.
0: Yep, and people freak out. Thanks. All right, there you have it. Okay, so noted. Rodney making the cut. What say you, my friend?
4: Is it me?
0: It's you all the way. All day long.
4: It's me all the way. Okay, it's just going to be a Minnesota, which is how things happen here.
0: What does that mean?
4: We can't predict. We can't predict. We can't estimate. We can't guesstimate. It's just Minnesota.
0: Mm-hmm.
4: And that's the great thing about this state after we get this government out. But we're not going there today. Terrible Todd said I can't go there. So we're not going there. But
0: the Todd
4: no,
0: police.
4: It's Minnesota.
0: All right.
4: And so sometimes you get it, sometimes you don't, but it's always fun.
0: Mm-hmm.
4: It is, sir.
0: It's not
4: and I shall
0: fun.
4: See you tomorrow.
0: Okay, buddy. We'll see you there. There
4: peace
0: you have
4: out.
0: A Rodney sighting at Ox and Friends. Jeremy, what do you think and do you care?
5: Well, Ox, as a body man, I'm hoping and praying absolute chaos.
0: Yeah. Yeah, lots of snow and ice.
5: Plus, I like the snowmobile a little bit.
0: Well, yeah, the snowmobiling has been tough lately, and that's one of the things. If you don't get good ice cover, you know, it's just makes it just ratchets up the anxiety with snowmobiling.
5: Well, plus it's the worst investment besides a boat.
0: I suppose. Right.
5: Have a good one.
0: Thank you. Thank you. I really miss my snowmobile. I wish I would have never sold it, but it's been rough lately. The Minister of Sports and Wit, Don Lyons, somewhere in central Wisconsin. What are they saying about it for your place?
6: Yeah, about the same. They don't know. You look at average winter. You know what average winter is? It's the balance between the extremes. There's either a ton of snow or none, and it all adds up to being, an average winter.
0: Yeah.
6: The big thing for me is I love fishing. So you need cold weather at the beginning to get a good layer of ice before the first heavy snow. Because if you get that heavy snow on top of ice that's not quite done yet,
0: yeah,
6: you end up with slush city, and it's a pain in the butt to get out there and do things. But I thought we were all going to be dead by now anyway, according to Al Gore. So I really am surprised that we're still talking about winter.
0: Yeah, really. I mean, maybe that's why I sold my snowmobile, because I figured, well, why will I need it? I won't even be alive, let alone whether or not there's ice cover.
6: That's a tough duty. I went to a four-wheeler years ago because at least there's more seasons you can use it. So.
0: Oh, yeah.
6: But
0: yeah.
6: Mm-hmm. I, my venture is we'll probably get some snow, and it might be a little bit cold because it's winter.
0: Thank you.
6: That's my prediction. Take care.
0: It's almost a George Carlin routine. I believe God is in charge of the weather and appreciate when it provides what I need. Thank you. Jeff says, Ox! Exclamation point. Have you seen the Mississippi River lately? We need precipitation. Oh, yeah. No, I get it. I'm not saying we don't need precipitation. I guess, you know, it'd be nice to see things get back to normal. It's been a rough few years. Bring it on. All the way through, right? It'd be nice to see Lake Powell get filled up again, Lake Mead. You know, I mean, these things are drying up. It's like, come on. Well, the Grand Canyon's flooding, so that's a start. Bring back the week of 40 below in January. Freeze out the libs. Oh, yeah. During the whole Operation Metro surge, right? Wasn't that really cold? Seems like it. All right. No, I get that we need the precip, but. All right, Trouble Todd, spin the Hot Talk with the Ox prize wheel. We'll determine who gets the pair of VIP tickets for Rocktoberfest coming up Saturday.

0: I really have no idea. And for some odd reason, other than needing the precipitation, I get that. I guess I'll take whatever we get. But one thing I would like and I'm looking forward to is not having to mow the lawn for a couple of months. Anybody else feel like this last winter, the spring lawn outside in the yard work season began about a month and a half earlier than normal? I was still enjoying not having to go out and do all the chores and get all the projects done in the yard that I didn't get to the year before. I was going to enjoy that for another month and a half. But, I mean, it was like practically March 1st. I was like, oh, well, I guess there's no excuse to go out and start working. Just extends the season. And yet it wasn't summer, right? I'm whining. Coming up on Hot Talk with the Ox. Other things going on. We may be going live if there's anything new from the President Xi. There's also a deadline now coming up soon for the DOJ to respond and start letting in MSNBC, Politico, and CNN reporters to the White House complex again. Very interesting story going on there. But also, we got a Feeding Our Future. Do you see the Feeding Our Future fraud? Kind of, it's a story that dovetails into that. And then Trump removes 760,000 people from Obamacare. And there's more on that as well. We'll squeeze all that in and you on the Boulder Tap House studio line next on Hot Talk with the Ox.
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0: This is the Ox. Welcome to Hot Talk with the Ox. 320-251-1990 on the Boulder Tap House studio or text line. We have new kind of a dovetail on the Feeding Our Future fraud. This is, I don't know if you guys covered this in my absence earlier this week, Terrible Todd. Maybe you did. But this, what's his first name? Omar Jamal? Yeah, Omar Jamal. Gotta respect his, I don't know what I gotta respect, but he found a way to make money off both sides of this thing. But I find, we'll don't have time to get to it just this second, but we'll get to it here as we round the corner into the second half of the hour. But like, I find myself like sympathizing with the Feeding Our Future fraudsters compared to what this guy did to them. Hang on to that. We got just a couple minutes. David, welcome to Hot Talk with the Ox on the Boulder Tap House studio line.
1: Oh, yeah. Well, similar to what you're just talking about, I heard you talking an hour or so ago about the candidate for governor, and she was taking foreign money from Ulean. Ulean is Project 2025, right?
0: Ulean.
1: And they're.
0: Yeah.
1: Yeah, and they are supporting candidates, especially MAGA candidates, all over America. So if you're really against, you know, foreign infusion into Minnesota, you better stop, you better boycott Ulean, because they sell boxes and office supplies and tape and all sorts of junk. And they are Project 2025. They're some of the biggest polluters in America, well, in the world.
0: Oh.
1: And, you know, the whole idea.
0: And so, again, like my point on the whole Rockefeller thing, you know, inventing the entire industry of big oil. That is what has built the Minnesota Democrat Party all these years. So we can't vote for them, that's for sure. And we can't vote for the Project 2025 guys, so... I guess we vote for what? The Green Party guy who's going to get 3% of the vote?
1: Corporate money is a danger. And it's always been a danger. That's if you look at the 13 colonies 250 years ago, they were each 13 corporations chartered by the king, and they were sucking the money out of America and taking it over to London and never reinvesting.
0: Right.
1: So that's always been the danger.
0: Right.
1: And if you look at the corporate structure, that there were banks that couldn't do business outside of the town.
0: Gotta go. Get your point. But boy, it's here to stay, unfortunately.
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3: 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Showers today, high near 60. Your full KNSI forecast on the way in moments. Good morning, I'm Glenn Leverins. Former Minnesota legislator Justin Eichhorn is going to prison. He was sentenced to 16 months behind bars after pleading guilty to his part in a child sexting case. Eichhorn was also ordered to serve 5 years on supervised release, which includes no contact with anyone under 18 except for his four children. He can't have electronics with access to pornography unless he gets court approval, and he must pay $10,000 in restitution to a victim's reserve fund. Prosecutors say the ex-lawmaker exchanged messages with an undercover Bloomington police officer several times last year, then asked for photos and to meet for sex while believing he was talking with a 17-year-old girl. St. Paul Mayor Kalee Herr getting a new security detail. She'll now be protected by Ramsey County deputies instead of St. Paul police. Ramsey County authorities say the mayor contacted the sheriff's office earlier this month about providing security services. The change comes nearly a week after an investigation into Herr's conduct was completed. The investigation found she engaged in offensive and inappropriate workplace behavior, but that it did not rise to the level of sexual harassment. St. Paul Police Chief Axel Henry has since sued Mayor Herr over what he says was unwanted touching, sexual comments, and retaliation after he reported the behavior. Washington, D.C., U.S. Attorney Jeanine Pirro has formed a new division that'll target fraud against the federal government. Pirro announced the new Fraud and Asset Recovery Division yesterday. Federal prosecutors will work with investigators, auditors, and staff to handle False Claims Act and civil fraud cases. The move shifts resources from affirmative civil enforcement to cover the new workload. That program is where the government files civil lawsuits to recover stolen money and punish people or companies that break federal laws. And work starts Monday on a new bridge over the North Fork Crow River in Painesville. Highway 55 will be closed between Stearns County Road 130 and West Mill Street. The detour will take drivers along Highway 23, Veterans Drive, Business 23, and Main Street, then back to Highway 55. The $4.16 million project is also to include a 10-foot multi-use trail along the westbound side of the bridge. The detour expected to remain in place until early July of 2027. See a map and learn more at knsiradio.com. For more on these and other stories, visit knsiradio.com. I'm Glenn Leverins, KNSI News.
2: When you need to know, your weather is on KNSI. Now your local forecast from the Hanson Paving Weather Center.
4: Cloudy today with a chance for showers. High of 61. South winds 8 to 15 miles per hour. Cloudy skies expected again tonight. Slight chance of rain showers. Lows dip down to about 56. This KNSI weather update has been brought to you by Jeremy's Concrete of Sauk Rapids. I'm meteorologist Paul Trombley. Currently 57.
0: This is the Ox welcoming Kevin from the Boot Shack, ladies and gentlemen.
5: How we put you in these 16-4Es and you feel like lighter and faster and thinner. So how do you think, Ox, when you put a young lad in a 16, walk in those walk, when you put a young lad in a 16-4E work boot, don't you think he's going to feel younger and faster and thinner?
0: Yeah, I do.
5: I don't know how to answer that other than
0: in the affirmative.
5: Did you hear that? He's got a smile on his face. So, yeah, not everybody wears B with for all those customers out there. Like, what 4E? I wouldn't think they'd sell stuff like that. So, that's the thing, Ox. These companies all learned. There was something like I tell people. There was maybe 5 or 6 years ago, there was something, maybe you've seen it on the 10 o'clock news recently. There was something that went through about 5 or 6 years ago called the Fauci flu. And these companies all learned, we're not going to make all these sizes and widths and all this stuff anymore that we did. And I think a lot of these companies learned when the pandemic went through, these companies learned is they use that as a great reset. Because nobody had any inventory. Everybody was out of stock and everything. You tell that to guys that come in, they go, yeah, that's how it is. You know, you couldn't get anything from anybody. So these companies all learned, we're not going to make all these sizes and widths. Like with New Balance, all those narrow widths that we sell, that's only 1% to 2% of their business, Ox. Just think of that, 1% to 2%. In here, that's all we, I mean, pretty much every day.
0: Yeah. Super
5: that's
0: weird.
5: All we sell, you know? Lady was in the other day from Mora, and she came in, and she goes, yeah. She goes, I wore these shoes, Game Fitter, and she had 3 pair of 10FAAs up on the counter. And she goes, yeah, we haven't been here for a while. I bought a pair online. They were less expensive than these. They were cheaper. They didn't fit as well. They hurt my feet, and they didn't last as long. So, you know, and I said, that same size you have on the counter there, we've sent those out to they sent 2 pair of those out to some lady out in New Jersey. It's pretty damn bad, Ox, when a boot store in flyover land is sending 10FAA New Balance shoes out to customers out in New Jersey. You know that?
0: Right. Well, class them up a little bit out there, you know?
5: So, these signs, just like Mr. 16-4E. Here, Ross. Here, you want to answer that? Just tell him.
0: Answer it and pretend you're Kevin.
5: So, there. So, hello.
0: Hello? Like, what the heck is this? That's what we get? What in the world?
5: Yeah, he got a hello.
0: Talk to you tomorrow, you goofball.
5: Hey, we're open to maybe close at 5:30 tonight for the fundraiser.
0: All right, the Ron Schutz fundraiser. Thank you.
5: Yep,

0: Talk with the Ox. Sorry, I was jamming on the Stones right there. Yeah, for those of you going, the Ron Schutz for Attorney General fundraiser tonight, 5:30 in the St. Cloud Sauk Rapids area. Be there, be square. He's surging in the polls, by the way. There's a lot of people that are saying he should start measuring for curtains in the Attorney General's office. That could happen. Well, we'll see. We've got a long ways to go, though. November 3rd. What was it? 6 weeks? Was that 6 weeks from Tuesday?
1: Yep.
0: Yeah. So less than 6 weeks away. Now, can't happen too soon. I, Dan the Ox Oxner, host of Hot Talk with the Ox. Maybe you don't know this about me, but I don't watch a lot of commercial television. And I was watching commercial television at my diversity training for some odd reason in the hotel room. In the evenings and the mornings, and boy, the political ads are incredible. And then, of course, watching the football contests now on the weekends, the political ads are incredible. If you are a frequent watcher of commercial television, man, holy cow. Imagine what the next 5 weeks and change is going to be if you think it's been heavy lately, which is good for the business. I'm not complaining. But I'm a little bit insulated from a lot of that stuff. Like, holy cow. I see him pop up digitally all the time, surfing the web all the time. But Paul Fredrickson, Paul the Plumber, Fred's Plumbing, Heating and AC, Tumbling Dice, classic Rolling Stones tune. Yeah, was that the one that Linda Ronstadt covered, right? You ever read the lyrics to Tumbling Dice? God, great way to ruin songs, as far as I'm concerned, listening to lyrics. It's like, really? That's what they're singing? What a weird song. But classic, signature, vintage Rolling Stones. Till they all stopped doing heroin, then they couldn't write cool songs anymore for some reason. But at least they can still play them. Amazing at 95 years old. 320-251-1990 on the Boulder Tap House studio line. Feel free to join us. I wanted to get to this. It is in the whatever you want to call it, in the Star Tribune earlier this week. I think it was Tuesday. It was Monday morning, so I was out Monday. I didn't have a chance to get to this, but I'm working on an outside the box with the Ox for tomorrow on this. I'm not sure it's going to make the cut, but when you hear this story, I mean, it almost gives me sympathy for the Feeding Our Future fraudsters who stole all our money. I know it sounds weird, but this Omar Jamal character, his name is Omar Jamal. I feel like we knew the name. Let's see here. He has been working at the Ramsey County Sheriff's Office in a civilian job, according to this. He, for decades, has been a connector between politicians, regulators, law enforcement, and members of the Somali community. Okay. Records obtained, a reading from the story, records obtained by the Minnesota Star Tribune show Jamal collected hundreds of thousands of dollars from at least six people convicted in the scheme. I'm reading directly from the story. The group included Anab Awad, a Plymouth woman who later pleaded guilty to stealing $9.7 million. She told FBI agents that she paid Jamal nearly $100,000 after he threw around his, I'm getting off the script a little bit, but he threw around his law enforcement connections and promised to protect her from prosecution. He says, I'm the boss. Nobody's coming to you guys. You're safe. To summarize the story, he was telling people that he was working for the law enforcement, Ramsey County, and that he was an FBI informant, and that if they paid him money, he wouldn't rat them out. And then he turned around and ratted them out. So he was collecting money before giving them up to law enforcement. Like, what if the mob did this, right? We'll protect your storefront, right, to all the bodegas and whatever else that they were doing all those years ago. Maybe they still do. I don't know. And then still let people mug them? Who would do it? Is there no honor among thieves? Let's see here. Her lawyer, Kenneth, whatever his name is, called Jamal a shakedown artist. Jamal's dual role had not previously been reported. The records offer behind-the-scenes look at how he turned his relationships into a profitable business, selling access So he's not been criminally charged, supposedly. And the records do not prove that he even committed a crime, according to the story. Moreover, the accusations come from convicted fraudsters who may be motivated to discredit him. So they know he was taking the money, and they know that he was ratting the same people out that he was taking money from. Talking big, talking like a big shot. According to an official, it was intelligence, but not evidence. He didn't have any value to use as a witness, as a cooperator. We were already onto them through their bank records anyway. Let's see here. He is a Somali refugee himself. So a new way to be a scammer. Let's see here. His promises to Awad and others carried some weight in Minnesota's East African community after terrorist attacks of September 11th, 2001. He co-founded the Somali Justice Advocacy Center, helping immigrants find free attorneys. Became the unofficial spokesperson. Yeah, that's where we know his name. Former Hennepin County Sheriff Rich Stanek, Omar Jamal, is an information broker, which means you have to play both sides, and he was really good at playing both sides. Let's see here. The president of Somalia appointed him to be first secretary to the United Nations somehow, 2009. He liked to open doors, according to former U.S. attorney Tom Heffelfinger. Let's see here. He was arrested by immigration agents years ago, jailed for a month last summer. He was released, though. And he actually praised the conditions at the Freeborn County Jail and the people who worked there. What in the world? I don't know. It seems to me like I kind of feel bad for the fraudsters now. They're paying this guy off, thinking he's all that because he's telling them he is. And then he rats him out. Like, holy cow. So I don't know. The story and the Star Tribune story basically just doesn't say that he's now going to be arrested for this. Fascinating. According to this, his most prominent client was Amy Bach, the mastermind. That she hired him in 2021 to negotiate a truce with the Minnesota Department of Education. Yeah. Oh, classic. Told the Star Tribune she thought Jamal's political and state government connections made him the right person for the job. He was paid $150 an hour and then billed Feeding Our Future $48,000 in July. Bach paid Jamal $10,000 by check, another $4,500 in cash. Wow. So there you go. So now we got yet another area of fraud. Like, is there no honor among thieves? You're taking money. And then you're still ratting them out. Wow. Let's see here. Wow. Oh, that's to my Rolling Stones comments. For the country's sake, all immigrants go home. No exceptions. Jeez, listen to you. Intolerant. The Boulder Tap House text line. Dave texting me in. Wow. For 40 years, I thought the Stones song lyrics were rumbling, tumbling down. Okay. According to Ellison, if you vote for Ron Schutz, you're a bigot. Well, then I'm a bigot. Okay. Is that the Ellison? That's right. They're trying to tie him to something that he's not actually tied to, by the way. That is fake news. The Ellison ad. You know, Ron Schutz works for hate groups. Nope. Meanwhile, Gary the Z Zimmerman has been patiently waiting on the Boulder Tap House studio line. GZ, what's going on?
1: Oh, it's another beautiful day. It's a little wet in Wade Park, but life is good. I get to talk to Ox, 1450, 99.3 FM on your radio dial. My words of wisdom to you. You know, I'm going to say I don't drive a car. I don't drive, but I don't get the concept. Why does Minneapolis get to have non-driving car, but St. Cloud doesn't? You know, it's because Minneapolis is bigger. The question goes to you now.
0: I don't know that yet. I'm not sure I don't know what has been brought to the St. Cloud City Council. I'm not sure that the state of Minnesota is necessarily clear on this issue either. I know there's an issue there. So I think Minneapolis is just trying to get ahead of things and trying to figure out how to like make a driverless car still have a driver in it, even though it's a driverless car. But think about that. And GZ, you don't have a reference to this necessarily, but normal to a driver, if you're sitting behind the wheel of a driverless car and there's a computer driving it, I mean, the computer's going to drive differently probably than you are.
1: Okay.
0: And you're like, all of a sudden, like, hey, wait a minute, here, we got to put the brakes on. It's like, no, the computer's like got other ideas. And now you're screwing up what the computer's trying to do. One thing lead to another, and you're going to crash. Like, it's more dangerous, I think, with the person in it than without. That would be my take on it. We'll see.
1: Yeah, but the other take of wisdom is, what happens if a fire or police is that driverless, I mean, that car, is it going to stop and pull over? That's my question. As a non-driver, you know, because if a driver hears that, they got to pull over or whatever. If there's a crash, they got to pull over. Will this computer know, oh, I hear siren, I better pull over. Otherwise, that driver might get a ticket.
0: Got nothing for you there. No idea. I'd never even considered that part of it. That's a good question. I assume they haven't figured out, but I don't know.
1: So whoever came up with this brilliant idea, wisdom or whatever, you know, it's just, to me as a non-driver, I think it's the most stupidest thing that they have stuck their money in. But then the government likes to have fun with our money and they don't care.
0: Well, in this case, it's the rich billionaires that hate poor people, so they're trying to deprive them of jobs and put driverless cars out there instead.
1: Yeah, but what about Uber or Lyft? Will that affect their business? You don't hear about that.
0: Oh, no, you do. Yeah, no, they're the ones that are protesting it. Yeah, they're the ones that are mounting a huge opposition to this because of that very thing. Like, absolutely. Like, you're taking our jobs, you know, what's a big idea? People that are, if you're going to hire the driverless car, that's a direct competition with Uber and Lyft for sure. So, yeah, no, they are the ones that are definitely pushing back on this. But I don't know if I have a prediction on this one. I'd like to predict that we're going to have tons of driverless cars. I'm not sure about that, but we'll see.
1: Wow.
0: I like the idea. I would ride in one. Maybe not now.
1: Would you really?
0: Well, if they're common, I mean, if it's working, I'd like to see some more empirical evidence to show that they know what they're doing. But like I tell you, I mean, a taxi driver, say a taxi driver in Washington, D.C. will scare the pants off of you, but like an Uber driver sometimes in Washington, D.C., these are people that live 50 miles away, and they don't even know where they're going. That's like really scary to be in the car. I'd much rather have a computer driving it than those people. So there's that.
1: All right. On this note, I'm going to leave you. Can you tell us, I know you're not a sports guy, but in your sheet there, can you tell us the football game and volleyball game for Thursday and Friday? If you know that answer, could you tell us on 1450 and 99.3 FM? I'll be waiting if you know the answer. Thanks for your time. Have a good journey, everyone.
0: Thank you. Only thing I've got for you there is go Vikes. Beat Tampa. We got to go 3-0 just so I can prove my fellow Oxen Friends players wrong. Trucker Bob, thanks for holding. Welcome to Hot Talk with the Ox.
2: Yeah, quick one on the driverless cars.
0: Yeah.
2: What happens to all the DUIs?
0: Yeah. Mothers Against Drunk Driving are probably mad about this because it kind of dries up their cause. Now they got to figure out another cause.
2: Nothing better than going up to Fargo with a cold 12-pack, popping them along the way.
0: Yeah.
2: And did you catch the name of the gangbangers that shoot out at the OK Corral up at Wilmer?
0: No.
2: Check them out.
0: Really?
2: There's no Norwegians involved.
0: I usually
2: two dead and one got flown from Bloomington back home. He's a woundie.
0: I heard something about that. I usually get updates from the Wilmer radio station there. But maybe I didn't check it today.
2: I can't even pronounce the stupid names. It's not Anderson or any of those boys. Yeah, they weren't up there for the coffee. Okay, buddy. Bye.
0: Thank you. Let's see here. Yeah, okay, here I pulled it up. Let me get to this here. Pulled it up from KWLM in Wilmer. If this is the one that we're talking about, let's see here. Involved in the shooting. Okay. This is assuming that I know more about the story than I do. But yeah, I heard about this. So yeah, I haven't looked at the whole thing yet, but it's everywhere, man. 320-251-1990 on the Boulder Tap House text line. I predict that after the first major mishap occurs with a driverless car, that insurance will take care of this by raising insurance so high that it will become too expensive. Aha! Yeah, right. Right, that's the whole thing where, yeah, you can keep your guns, but we're outlawing ammunition. Or we're going to tax the heck out of it so much that you can't afford to shoot those guns. Is that a parallel? Might be, might not be. Finally, 320-251-1990 on the Boulder Tapo studio or text line. Might not have time for that after all. I'll see if I can squeeze it. I'm not going to tell you what it is, though.
3: I got this. The price of oil. I saw a graphic. It's almost a meme, but it's not a meme because the Ox doesn't like memes.
0: An interesting analysis on the price of oil. Wrapping up Hot Talk with the Ox next.
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0: Hot Talk with the Ox, wrapping things up on this Thursday. Say a follow-up on earlier, we did have a winner. Cindy was our winner of the VIP tickets for Rocktoberfest. She did call back and say she wants the tickets, so that's why we didn't have them to give away again. I don't know that I ever made that announcement. So yeah, those are gone. We'll have one more pair of tickets to give away at Ox and Friends on Friday. Join us, won't you? Should be a good time. Before we get there, though, this I just got. It's an analysis of the days that oil closed above $100 a barrel, broken down by recent presidents. Are you ready for this? I don't think you are. West Texas Intermediate or Texas Light Sweet and Brent Crude. Ready? The current Trump administration, West Texas Intermediate closed at over $100 a barrel, 18 days. Brent crude closed at over $100 a barrel, 59 days. During Biden, WTI closed over $100 a barrel, 168 days. Brent crude, 210. The previous Trump term, 0 days. Either of them closed over $100 a barrel. During Obama, WTI closed over $100 a barrel, 410 days. Brent crude, 724 days. So, stick that in your pipe and smoke it. Whatever that means. See you tomorrow on Hot Talk with the Ox.
1: Jeremy's Concrete wants you to forget about him.
2: But don't brands want to be memorable?
1: Normally, but Jeremy crafts foundations, slabs, patios, and sidewalks that are right the first time, making him forgettable.
2: So with Jeremy, a concrete project is one less thing to think about.
1: Right.
2: People should forget that Jeremy's covers most of central Minnesota.
1: Exactly.
2: They should forget about the Jeremy's Concrete Facebook page, too.
1: Ultimately, yes.
2: Well, that's a lot to not think about.
1: Jeremy's. 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
5: The summit begins. I'm Lisa Brady, Fox News. A closed-door meeting at the White House after a red carpet welcome for China's President Xi.
6: President Trump is expected to address tariffs and trade during his meetings with Xi, as well as Iran, the war in Ukraine, and artificial intelligence. In opening remarks, Xi says the U.S. and China share a responsibility to make sure AI is always under human control.
5: Fox's Jared Halpern at the White House. Protests planned outside and inside the U.N., where Israeli Prime Minister Benjamin Netanyahu will take his turn before world leaders.
7: Just like last year and previously, when the Prime Minister addresses the General Assembly Hall, dozens of diplomats are again expected to walk out in protest. But the Prime Minister will lay out why Israel needs to defend itself against Hamas's terror and the continuing threat from Iran.
5: Fox's Eric Shawn at the UN, where the Palestinian Authority President Mahmoud Abbas spoke earlier, accusing the Israelis of genocidal war.
8: Our people are being subjected at the hands of the Israeli occupation forces to killing, destruction, starvation, and attempts at displacement.
5: Giving a virtual address after being denied a visa to appear in person. Day 6 of the murder trial for former pastor and American Idol contestant Caleb Flynn, charged with killing his wife Ashley in Ohio. His ex-mistress, Alea Botner, spending a second day on the stand, reading text messages from Flynn about wanting his wife dead.
9: I'm sorry I've hurt you. I was up till 4 a.m. last night crying, literally thinking of ways to kill her and not go to jail.
5: Another message the night before the killing says he's free and that actions will come the next day. Flynn has been crying in the courtroom at times. Prosecutors say the murder scene was staged to look like a home invasion. The couple's two preteen daughters who were home at the time are also expected to testify. 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
11: 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Showers today, high near 60. Your full KNSI forecast on the way in moments. Good morning, I'm Glenn Leverins. Ramsey County Sheriff Bob Fletcher is initiating an internal investigation of a controversial employee accused of working deals with fraudsters. The probe was sparked by a Star Tribune investigation that put a spotlight on Omar Jamal, who allegedly earned close to $250,000 as a consultant for several people later convicted of defrauding a federal meal program for low-income children. Fletcher hired Jamal as a community service officer in 2020 to serve as a liaison with the Somali community. In 2025, Jamal was cited for misusing his sheriff's badge several times in an effort to bypass the county's weapon screening system. Senator Amy Klobuchar, the only member of Congress receiving this year's top honor from the nation's rural electric co-ops. The National Rural Electric Cooperative Association gave the Minnesota Democrat its Distinguished Service Award. State co-op leaders nominated her, citing her work on rural internet funding and help for families struggling with heating bills. The association says the award recognizes leaders who consistently support the 42 million Americans served by co-ops nationwide. Republican Congresswoman Michelle Fischbach, also honored by the ethanol group Growth Energy for her work on legislation to allow year-round E15 gas sales, which could save drivers 20 to 40 cents a gallon. And rubber duck races, fire trucks, and police cars. Oh my, the St. Cloud Fire Department opens Fire Station 3 to families Wednesday, October 7th from 3 to 6 p.m., part of Fire Prevention Week. Kids can meet firefighters, ask questions, and watch a fire extinguisher demonstration. The next night, Sartell firefighters and police officers host their first joint open house since the city combined the two departments last fall. It's Thursday, October 8th, 4 to 7 p.m. at the Sartell Public Safety Facility. Kids can decorate a rubber duck and send it racing. Both open houses are free. For more on these and other stories, visit knsiradio.com. I'm Glenn Leverins, KNSI News.
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13: 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I am Todd Simpson. The Twins are off tonight. They will finish the final series of the regular season tomorrow, starting with the Rangers, 7:10 p.m. first pitch at home at Target Field. The Minnesota Lynx are welcoming in Caitlin Clark and the Indiana Fever today, 7 o'clock tip-off there. And the Minnesota Vikings take on the Buccaneers in Tampa Bay on Sunday, 3:05 p.m. kickoff. Todd Simpson, KNSI Sports.
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15: Chance of rain showers today. Otherwise, cloudy skies expected. Daytime highs approaching 61. South winds 8 to 15 miles per hour. Lows level off around 56. Tonight, slight chance of rain showers. Daytime highs approaching 70 tomorrow. Overcast skies. I'm Staff Meteorologist Paul Trombley on KNSI. Right now, 56.
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0: Welcome back in, Clay and Buck. We are rolling through the Thursday edition of the program. President Trump right now with Chairman Xi of China in the Oval Office. I saw a picture just come out in the last 20 minutes or so of the two of them. Scott in Indiana, got a historic analogy to make here.
1: Hey, you guys kind of hit on my comment, but I'll say it anyway. Today's race for AI dominance is 100% just like the race for a nuclear bomb back during World War II. Who's better off back in World War II? U.S. having the nuclear bomb first or Germany? Exactly the same thing today.
0: Amen. Thank you for the call. I think that historical analogy matters. Tom in Florida, what you got for us?
2: Yeah, Clay, I would go even a step deeper than that last caller, and it's this. If we remember Oppenheimer and the development of the atomic bomb, the step farther is that if you remember, Oppenheimer went to Harry Truman at the end and begged him, literally begged him, not to do the H-bomb because of 1,000 times more killing power. And when Oppenheimer left his office, Harry Truman said, and I quote to his aide, it's a matter of record, don't ever let that crybaby back into my office again. Now, my point is very simple. This AI train is not going to stop. The U.S. AI train, we will dominate the world AI. Plain and simple. This is Harry Truman and Oppenheimer all over again.
3: Man, I agree.
0: Great calls, Buck.
3: Yeah, calls. You callers today in Fuego, A plus. Totally agree. That's
0: also
3: absolutely right.
0: Great historical callback, reference, everything else. I mean, again, we are not everything that is new has been at some point in time in a similar vein as where AI is right now. And if you believe in America and American exceptionalism, we should dominate every field. Look, like we did the internet, frankly. Symbolism allows people to express emotion without saying a word. A flag is a powerful symbol. In just a couple of weeks, you'll see hundreds of Israeli flags on display across the country to mark the three-year anniversary of October 7th, when Israel was invaded by Hamas terrorists. On that day, 1,200 innocent people were slaughtered, including babies. More than 200 people were taken hostage. Understandably, it shook Israel to the core. It impacted all of us, much in the way 9/11 did with its pure evil. 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
6: KNSI News Time, 11:30, showers and 60 today. Your full KNSI forecast on the way in moments. Good morning, I'm Glenn Leverins. St. Paul's police chief is suing Mayor Kalee Herr over alleged sexual harassment. Axel Henry filed the lawsuit against Mayor Herr in the city of St. Paul Wednesday. He alleges unwanted touching, sexual comments, and retaliation after he reported the behavior. An independent investigation found inappropriate conduct but did not substantiate the sexual harassment or retaliation claims. Mayor Herr also has a new security detail with the Ramsey County Sheriff's Office after she severed ties with the St. Paul Police Department. President Trump's pick to run the Food and Drug Administration will face questions from Senate lawmakers considering her nomination. Today's hearing likely to focus on Dr. Heidi Overton's views on vaccines and abortion drugs. Both have come under new scrutiny at the FDA. Overton is a physician and top White House aide who also is an outspoken critic of abortion and would oversee an ongoing FDA review of mifepristone, the nation's leading abortion pill. A smoother road surface, improved storm drainage, and increased driver and pedestrian safety are coming to Painesville by next summer once a bridge replacement project wraps up. Work starts Monday on a new bridge over the North Fork Crow River. Highway 55 will be closed between Stearns County Road 130 and West Mill Street. The detour will take drivers along Highway 23, Veterans Drive, Business 23, and Main Street, then back to Highway 55. See a map of the detour and learn more at knsiradio.com. The Vikings, dealing with a banged-up backfield, head coach Kevin O'Connell said Wednesday veteran running back Aaron Jones Sr. was held out of practice as he works through a knee injury. There's no indication whether the 31-year-old will be ready to play in Sunday's game against the Tampa Bay Buccaneers. Minnesota leading the NFC North at 2-0. For more on these and other stories, visit knsiradio.com. I'm Glenn Leverins, KNSI News.
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25: 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Now your local forecast from the Hanson Paving Weather Center.
26: Chance of rain showers today. Otherwise, cloudy skies expected. Daytime highs approaching 61. South winds 8 to 15 miles per hour. Lows level off around 56. Tonight, slight chance of rain showers. Daytime highs approaching 70 tomorrow. Overcast skies. I'm Staff Meteorologist Paul Trombley on KNSI. Right now, 56.
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0: Welcome back in, Clay and Buck. We are rolling through the Thursday edition of the program. A lot of different reactions coming in. VIP email from Lori. Joseph Stalin said, "The press must grow day in and day out. It's our party's sharpest and most powerful weapon." Said it during the 12th Congress of the Russian Communist Party on April 19th, 1923. Producer Ali asked a very good question. After all of the Biden healthcare cover-ups, when all of these journalists had access to the White House for four straight years and told us that Biden was fit as a fiddle, I think you can definitely ask the question about whether there's access value. Buck, I'll just talk about this in my own experience. And I do think this matters, and I think it will resonate. Sometimes the most honest you can be is when you aren't in the press box every single day covering a team, right? All of you who follow favorite sports teams know that it's harder to criticize a coach when you are present and you rely on him for access every day, right?
1: Completely true. And we ran that experiment with the Obama years where everybody in that White House, and there were even cases, by the way, of staffers basically chewing out, White House staffers chewing out press for not doing their job, comma, which was to puff up Obama and make everything Correct. Seem like it was awesome. And they're like, that, we all know that that's what, why you're actually here when Obama is president. In the case of Biden, the job was pretend that we don't see that Biden has dementia and isn't actually running the government, which we had no access to that White House, talked about for 4 years or however many years we're doing the show together constantly, like all the time we're talking about that, right? 3 years of it.
0: Well, so, I think sometimes you can see more clearly and be more honest when you are not constantly having to bow to the throne in order to have ever-present access, basically.
1: But also, everyone, it's a little bit like the judges thing. People are like, judges have no politics. That's not true. And in the case of journalists, I mean, you want access to a White House? You better not be too hard on that White House. That's just the that's a bipartisan thing. It's just a reality. So this notion that there is a First Amendment principle that is already so deeply enshrined of access to a White House. Okay, let's see how many sit-downs, Clay, we get in the AOC administration. I think it's going to be tough. I think they're going to tell us they've got a busy schedule.
0: Probably has to wash her hair a lot. It's going to be a lot like asking the prom queen out to prom if you're not the star quarterback. We'll come back. More fun with this race out of Alaska next.
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1: 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You're not going anywhere.
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8: 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I'm Glenn Leverins in the KNSI newsroom. Coming up on KNSI, a new security detail for St. Paul's mayor. 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
9: A day of fanfare at the White House. I'm Lisa Brady, Fox News. As China's President Xi makes a high-stakes state visit.
10: But underneath all of the pageantry today are some really tough, serious issues affecting both countries that these leaders will have to tackle.
9: Fox's Aisha Hosni at the White House. That includes trade, Taiwan, the AI race, and Iran.
10: China is Iran's largest oil buyer, and so far the U.S. has not sanctioned Chinese banks because of this.
9: There have also been reports of China helping Iran in other ways during the conflict, including with intelligence information to help target U.S. forces. The U.S. Senate is expected to vote again today on a war powers resolution against military action in Iran. While the conflict continues to impact oil and gas prices, U.S. crude surging back over $96 a barrel earlier. It's less than $94 now after the Saudi military intercepted more missiles blamed on the Iran-backed Houthi rebels. Meantime, a new threshold for mortgage rates in the U.S. topping 7% for a 30-year fixed home loan and Freddie Mac's new figures, the highest since January of last year. At the United Nations, protesters ahead of a speech by the Israeli Prime Minister Benjamin Netanyahu, who was set to defend the Israeli response to Hamas attacks and is expected to offer new intelligence on Iran. The Palestinian Authority president speaking earlier.
11: Mahmoud Abbas had to deliver his address in a pre-recorded video. The Palestinian president was denied a visa to enter the United States and give his speech in person. He said what he called terrorism by Jewish settlers in the West Bank was rising and demanded work begins to rebuild Gaza almost a year after the U.S. brokered peace deal.
9: Fox's Jonathan Savage, the Trump Board of Peace unveiling a proposal for more than 60 projects yesterday. 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
8: KNSI News Time 12:02, showers, high near 60 today. Your full KNSI forecast on the way in moments. Good afternoon, I'm Glenn Leverins. Minnesota Congresswoman Michelle Fischbach being recognized for a bill tied to gas prices. The 7th District Republican received the Fueling Growth Award from the ethanol group Growth Energy. Members say Fischbach helped move a bill through the House that would allow E15 gas, a blend with more corn-based ethanol, to be sold year-round. Currently, it can only be sold in the summer through temporary emergency waivers. Fischbach says making the change permanent could save drivers 20 to 40 cents a gallon. St. Paul Mayor Kelly Herr getting a new security detail. She'll now be protected by Ramsey County deputies instead of St. Paul police. Ramsey County authorities say the mayor contacted the sheriff's office earlier this month about providing security services. The change comes nearly a week after an investigation into Herr's conduct was completed. The probe found she engaged in offensive and inappropriate workplace behavior, but it did not rise to the level of sexual harassment. St. Paul Police Chief Axel Henry has since sued Mayor Herr over what he says was unwanted touching, sexual comments, and retaliation after he reported the behavior. The stretch of 12th Avenue South in St. Cloud stays closed for tree removal till 3:30 this afternoon. The city shut down the road from 2nd Street South to 7th Street South. No detour posted. You'll have to find your own way around. And firefighters in St. Cloud and Sartell opening their doors to the public in early October. The St. Cloud Fire Department holding a free open house Wednesday, October 7th, 3 to 6 p.m. at Fire Station 3 on University Drive Southeast. Families can tour the station, check out the trucks and gear, and watch firefighters show how they cut people out of wrecked cars. The next day, Sartell's Fire and Police Departments team up for an open house from 4 to 7 p.m.
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14: 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I am Todd Simpson. The Twins are off tonight. They will finish the final series of the regular season tomorrow, starting with the Rangers. 7:10 p.m. first pitch at home at Target Field. The Minnesota Lynx are welcoming in Caitlin Clark and the Indiana Fever today. 7 o'clock tip-off there. And the Minnesota Vikings take on the Buccaneers in Tampa Bay on Sunday, 3:05 p.m. kickoff. 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
2: 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Now your local forecast from the Hanson Paving Weather Center.
16: Chance of rain showers this afternoon, otherwise overcast. High temperatures reach up to 61. Southerly winds 8 to 15 miles per hour. Cloudy skies expected again tonight. Slight chance of rain showers. Lows level off around 56. Daytime highs approaching 70 tomorrow. Cloudy skies expected. I'm Staff Meteorologist Paul Trombley on KNSI. Right now, 57.
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0: Welcome back into Clay and Buck. VIP email from Keith. I think this one's addressed to Clay. I'm just going to assume it is. As a scientist by education, I like to thoroughly research all aspects of a story. I have been going through all of Sydney Sweeney's content that I can find. I am still not offended. What was the movie title from yesterday where she played a lesbian? I need to do a deep dive this weekend for science. Clay, this is a VIP. Keith, I'm going to let you handle this one.
1: Well, I think, unfortunately, it's the boxing movie where she's not playing a...
0: She is not cute in this movie.
1: Yeah.
0: Nope.
1: It's not the kind of lesbian who's popular on the internet. Let's just put it that way. And so I think that that your research may not need to comprise that film necessarily in the same way. Although I did appreciate, I think I said it on the air, David Limbaugh, Rush's brother, saying that he wanted to make sure that he wasn't missing anything, as many of you did. Hey, I've got to go see this. I have to inform myself to have a reasoned opinion with given how much of a public conversation this has been. So I do appreciate everybody out there that did their research on this story.
0: This is going to sound like I'm perhaps being cynical, but there are a lot of women who have massive, like millions and millions of people, Instagram followings who are extremely physically attractive. They're not Sydney Sweeney, though.
1: Yeah.
0: It's actually a very competitive space, what she is doing, becoming the modern Marilyn Monroe, in a sense, as the sex symbol of the era. It's a lot of competition for that, so credit where it's due. Where I live in Miami, we got a lot of rain, my friends, and a lot of wind, especially this time of year. But the same kind of rain that fell over large parts of Nebraska, Iowa, Illinois, and Indiana over the past week can happen really anywhere in the country. 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
4: 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Showers near 60 this afternoon. Your full KNSI forecast on the way in moments. Good afternoon, I'm Glenn Leverins. Former Minnesota legislator Justin Eichhorn going to prison. He was sentenced to 16 months behind bars after pleading guilty to his part in a child sexting case. Eichhorn was ordered to serve 5 years on supervised release as well. That includes no contact with anyone under 18 except for his four children. He can't have electronics with access to pornography unless it gets court approval, and he must pay $10,000 in restitution to a victim's reserve fund. Prosecutors say the ex-lawmaker exchanged messages with an undercover Bloomington police officer several times last year, then asked for photos and to meet for sex while believing that he was talking with a 17-year-old girl. Work starts Monday on a new bridge over the North Fork Crow River in Painesville. Highway 55 will be closed between Stearns County Road 130 and West Mill Street. The detour will take drivers along Highway 23, Veterans Drive, Business 23, and Main Street, then back to Highway 55. The $4.16 million project will also include a 10-foot-wide multi-use trail along the westbound side of the bridge. The detour is expected to remain in place until early July 2027. See a map and learn more at knxiradio.com. And Superior National Forest officials are planning more prescribed burns this fall to reduce wildfire risk. Crews targeting about 373 acres across three ranger districts using small, controlled burns to clear out built-up brush and dead vegetation before it can fuel a larger wildfire. Officials say the work also supports forest and wildlife health and ties into land management practices. Burns will only move forward when weather conditions are favorable and could continue through December depending on conditions and required approvals. This summer, lightning sparked wildfires that caused the closure of the entire BWCA. Those fires burned more than 70,000 acres in Minnesota and Canada. For more on these and other stories, visit knsiradio.com. I'm Glenn Leverins, KNSI News.
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3: 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Now your local forecast from the Hanson Paving Weather Center.
12: Chance of rain showers this afternoon, otherwise overcast. High temperatures reach up to 61. Southerly winds 8 to 15 miles per hour. Cloudy skies expected again tonight. Slight chance of rain showers. Lows level off around 56. Daytime highs approaching 70 tomorrow. Cloudy skies expected. I'm Staff Meteorologist Paul Crombley on KNSI. Right now, 57.
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0: Mark in Florida, getting right to it. What have you got for us, Mark?
1: Yeah. Is that Clay and Beck I'm talking to?
0: You are. You're on the air, sir.
1: Oh, super. Yeah, thanks. Yeah, what I wanted to say in reference to the interest rates and housing market earlier is that, yeah, interest rates are not high. And even if interest rates felt high, people should thus be responding by saving money. And market home market values are high because they let anybody with a who can fog a mirror with a 3% down payment purchase. If they would get back to the olden days of a 20% down payment, people would be incentivized to save, and there would be 75 or 80% fewer buyers in the market. Prices would go down, and your property taxes would accordingly go down. So I think there's a little bit of misunderstanding, but it's a little cause and effect that people need to think more clearly about. Save money. Buy a house when you have 20% down. Thanks,
2: Thank
1: Clay and Buck.
2: I know that they restricted the ability of people to buy mortgages. I mean, you used to have the liar loans, right, where if you watched back in the day the story about all the strippers in Florida, the Michael Lewis, the Big Short story, the movie that they made, where you could just say, hey, I'm making $1 million a year, and you could somehow end up with multiple homes. Let's see. Kurt in Minneapolis also wants to talk the financial side of this. Kurt, fire away.
3: Hey, guys, thanks for taking my call. Being a realtor and investor here, I just grokked it. Median price, U.S., looks like about mid-400s.
2: Yeah.
3: And I think what a lot of people, what's lost on a lot of people is, and you guys know this because you've talked about what a mortgage costs on a monthly payment, but, you know, I've got about, I don't have much on you guys, but I have about 10 years, and I bought my first house in 1998. For $100,000 in South Minneapolis duplex. It took 100 years for that house to be worth $100,000. And right after 9/11, when the interest rates started to fluctuate, it's one thing to have people call that bought houses in the late 70s, early 80s during the Carter malaise and talk about 13, 14, 50% interest rates. But you tack on what it is now at 7 on a median priced home, it's an outrageous monthly payment. And one more thing. Just to correct the last caller, although I agree with much of what they said, if you live in a blue city and the value of your house goes down, your property taxes don't go down. There's a little thing in there called a mill rate. It's a multiplier. And when they need their money, they just dial that up. And so it's not always true that your property taxes go down, especially in a blue city when your valuations go down.
2: Yeah, look, thank you for the call. A lot of smart people out there breaking all these numbers down. What I would say in general is, we need more housing, and many of the issues associated with pricing have to do with the difficulty it requires. Building in San Francisco, go try to build a new home in the San Francisco area right now. We need more supply in almost every major city in America, and the building codes are so complicated and the zoning elements and everything else. To me, this is something that could be a huge talking point in 2028.
0: It's better in red states, by the way, but it's not that much. It should be a whole lot better. Coming up, Steve Yates, former national security official, host of Nation States with Yates. We are going to talk China. Deep dive coming up.
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18: Good afternoon, I'm Glenn Leverins in the KNSI Newsroom. Coming up on KNSI, new Ramsey County fraud investigation. St. Paul's police chief to sue St. Paul's mayor and McDonald's to modernize. 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
20: A great meeting. I'm Lisa Brady, Fox News. That's President Trump's take on his White House meeting with China's president, who was greeted with pomp and ceremony.
21: The red carpet was rolled out as military bands welcomed Chinese President Xi Jinping and his wife for a multi-day state visit.
22: President Xi and I have forged a friendship, a truly great friendship, actually, built on mutual respect and the vital interests of our people.
21: President Trump has signaled a robust agenda over tariffs and trade, Iran, and the war in Ukraine, as well as the high-tech sector and AI. Xi says the two countries should coexist in peace and both will lose in confrontation. He also announced a pair of pandas will soon arrive at the zoo in Atlanta, calling them an envoy of friendship.
20: Fox's Jared Halpern at the White House. China's state news agency is reporting that on Iran, Xi urged resolving issues through negotiation, and on Taiwan, offered hope the U.S. will adhere to the correct position of opposing independence. No official word yet from the White House on their discussions. One of the two Ole Miss students who died earlier this week is now identified as 20-year-old Robert Strang from Atlanta, found dead in an off-campus home.
23: His family's lawyer says they are heartbroken by the loss of their dear son. They're trying to process the unimaginable, and they're asking for privacy as they grieve their young son. Now, we do not have confirmation about the other victim, an 18-year-old who died in one of the all-boys dorms here on campus at Ole Miss. We know store-bought kratom was found at both of the scenes. However, officials do not believe these deaths are connected right now. They don't know if kratom is what killed them.
20: Fox's Madison Scarpino in Oxford, which has a local ban on that plant-derived substance, which can have opioid-like effects. It's not illegal under federal law. 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
18: KNSI News Time 102, showers 60 for the high this afternoon. Your full KNSI forecast on the way in moments. Good afternoon, I'm Glenn Leverins. Ramsey County Sheriff Bob Fletcher initiating an initial investigation of a controversial employee accused of working deals with fraudsters. The probe was sparked by a Star Tribune investigation that put a spotlight on Omar Jamal, who allegedly earned close to $250,000 as a consultant for several people later convicted of defrauding a federal meal program for low-income children. Fletcher hired Jamal as a community service officer in 2020 to serve as a liaison with the Somali community. In 2025, Jamal was cited for misusing his sheriff's badge several times in an effort to bypass the county's weapons screening program. St. Paul's police chief suing Mayor Kalee Herr over alleged sexual harassment. Axel Henry filed the lawsuit against Mayor Herr in the city of St. Paul Wednesday. He alleges unwanted touching, sexual comments, and retaliation after he reported the behavior. An independent investigation found inappropriate conduct but did not substantiate the sexual harassment or retaliation claims. Mayor Herr also has a new security detail with the Ramsey County Sheriff's Office after she severed ties with the St. Paul Police Department. And McDonald's said Wednesday it'll spend $8.5 billion over the next decade on global modernizations of its restaurants. That to include lockers to handle delivery orders more easily, more visible coffee preparation, bigger play areas, and improved kitchen layouts. The burger chain also said it plans to introduce grilled chicken sandwiches and wraps and experiment with products like egg bites and bowls to meet consumer demand for healthier protein. McDonald's also deploying an artificial intelligence system to improve order accuracy and automate tasks like inventory management. For more on these and other stories, visit knsiradio.com. I'm Glenn Leverins, KNSI News.
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2: 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I am Todd Simpson. The Twins are off tonight. 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The Minnesota Lynx are welcoming in Caitlin Clark and the Indiana Fever today. 7 o'clock tip-off there. And the Minnesota Vikings take on the Buccaneers in Tampa Bay on Sunday, 3:05 p.m. kickoff. Todd Simpson, KNSI Sports.
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15: 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Now your local forecast from the Hanson Paving Weather Center.
25: Chance of rain showers this afternoon, otherwise overcast. High temperatures reach up to 61. Southerly winds 8 to 15 miles per hour. Cloudy skies expected again tonight. Slight chance of rain showers. Lows level off around 56. Daytime highs approaching 70 tomorrow. Cloudy skies expected. I'm Staff Meteorologist Paul Crombley on KNSI. Right now, 58.
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8: 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Shoulder pain. Yeah. Hurts when I do this.
9: Right. So I see a lot of patients that have shoulder pain, and a consistent finding that I have when I do my evaluation, my examination, is that a lot of those patients present with a lot of weakness kind of in the posterior rotator cuff in the shoulder blade area, and that may be contributing to a lot of your pain. The end of your arm bone, the humerus, the end of it looks shaped like a golf ball, and actually the bone that it sits on is shaped kind of like a golf tee. So the rotator cuff muscles kind of surround that joint, and one of the main purposes of that rotator cuff is to keep that ball centered on that tee.
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0: Welcome back in, Clay and Buck. We are rolling through the Thursday edition of the program. We're going to be joined by Travis Hall, who is the actual real-life hero of the new Brad Pitt film that is out, and his dog, Bear. They're going to be on with us here at the bottom of the hour. I think you're going to enjoy this story. I did want to mention, Buck, and it's maybe one that I'll talk about tomorrow. It appears Sonny Hostin may have lied when she said that she did not vote for the cannibal to be held responsible for the murder.
1: Uh-oh. We'll see.
0: Yes.
1: All right, a fair number of people pose a good question when it comes to owning gold. Why invest in it and own it, right? Very straightforward. One reason, well, the value of the dollar. We've been talking a lot about inflation and the debt. That's only going to keep getting bigger, my friends. Just look at some of these big moves you're seeing in the markets in response to it. A dollar this year might only buy 95 cents next year. The cycle goes on and on, as you know. 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
3: KNSI News Time, 1:30, showers 60 for the high this afternoon. Your full KNSI forecast on the way in moments. Good afternoon, I'm Glenn Leverins. A smoother road surface, improved storm drainage, and increased driver and pedestrian safety coming to Painesville by next summer once a bridge replacement project wraps up. Work starts Monday on a new bridge over the North Fork Crow River. Highway 55 will be closed between Stearns County Road 130 and West Mill Street. The detour will take drivers along Highway 23, Veterans Drive, Business 23 and Main Street, then back to Highway 55. See a map of the detour and learn more at knsiradio.com. Rubber duck races, fire trucks, and police cars. Oh my, the St. Cloud Fire Department opens Fire Station 3 to families Wednesday, October 7th, 3 to 6 p.m. It's part of Fire Prevention Week. 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The next night, Sartell firefighters and police officers host their first joint open house since the city combined the two departments last fall. 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A temporary street closure continues today in St. Cloud. It's a stretch of 12th Avenue closed for tree removal. The city has shut down the road from 2nd Street South to 7th Street South. It should go to about 3:30 this afternoon. There's no posted detour. And the Vikes dealing with a banged-up backfield. Head coach Kevin O'Connell said Wednesday veteran running back Aaron Jones Sr. was held out of practice. He's working through a knee injury. No indication whether the 31-year-old will be ready to play in Sunday's game against the Tampa Bay Buccaneers. Kickoff 3:05 Minnesota time. Vikings leading the NFC North at 2-0. For more on these and other stories, visit knsiradio.com. I'm Glenn Leverins, KNSI News.
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14: Chance of rain showers this afternoon. Otherwise, overcast. High temperatures reach up to 61. Southerly winds, 8 to 15 miles per hour. Cloudy skies expected again tonight. Slight chance of rain showers. Lows level off around 56. Daytime highs approaching 70 tomorrow. Cloudy skies expected. I'm Staff Meteorologist Paul Crombley on KNSI. Right now, 58.
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0: Welcome back in. Our thanks to Travis Hall. Heart of the Beast is the movie that we were just talking about, one that I think many people out there may well end up enjoying. I teased this buck coming out of Alaska, so I might as well go ahead and come back to it. New York Times has a big investigation into Dan Sullivan's opponent, the Democrat, Mary Peltota, or something like that is her name. And she is accused, Buck, of regularly calling her staff retards. Also denigrating them in a way with a word that I cannot use, but would suggest that they are not straight. And also potentially shoving a man on her staff. They posted her private text messages. Let me just say this, Buck. I think you probably would sign off on this. Sharing private text messages is a dirtbag move. Whether you are an employee or not, my general response on that is, hey, this is ridiculous. But she says she's not responsible for all this behavior because they said her husband died recently and that was the reason for all of this. That is the campaign's official comment.
1: Yeah. Well, there you go.
0: This is one of the battleground states. For those of you who remember, they're trying to run a fake Dan Sullivan. So Democrats have got all of their dirty tricks out.
1: I think almost all behavior now, Clay, unless it is like felonious, criminal, and proven, no one cares. Like no one expects their politicians. I shouldn't say no one because a lot of you are going to yell at me. I do. But I mean, you know, we make allowances to everybody for sketchy behavior on the right. People just want what they want from their politicians and they don't expect character anymore in the aggregate. I'll say that in the aggregate. G. John in Louisville, Kentucky, play it.
2: I mean, that one caller, it really comes off poorly when you're like, just tell people to save. This is why they're electing Mamdanis. It's because old guys on the front porch in the rocking chair are yelling at the young kids to save. There's nothing to save. They can't afford to live. And that's why they're lashing out by electing these crazy people. And so, like, what you're saying, that's not helping our cause when you just yell at people to save more.
1: Right. Just to be clear, we didn't say that. He's referring to what a caller said. But there is a debate here. And, Clay, I do think that in the messaging side of things, save more is true. But it's tough to tell people who have not been able to participate in the capital markets or the housing housing world, just save more.
0: I also think, and this is me trying to be optimistic, every generation when they're 20 thinks, I'm never going to be able to afford a house. I've never heard anybody who was like, man, houses are so cheap. It's kind of like my argument, Buck. Have you ever heard women say, there's too many good men out there? For my whole life, all I've heard from women is, oh, there's no good men out there to find. I've rarely, if ever, heard men say, hey, I can't find a girl. It's always women saying there are no good men out there and then they won't date the actual good men. I feel like don't look up and worry about where you need to be at 38 or 42. Just start. I really think it's going to work out. We'll see you back Tuesday, right, Buck?
3: Speaking truth and having fun. Clay Travis and Buck Sexton.
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8: Good afternoon. I'm Jake Judd in the KNSI Newsroom. Coming up on KNSI News, Cold Spring says no to allowing chickens in town. A former lawmaker learns his fate for trying to meet up with a minor. And bridge work will lead to a detour in Stearns County. Those stories and more in 2 minutes. 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
9: A mass walkout at the United Nations. I'm Lisa Brady, Fox News. Dozens of world leaders walking out as the Israeli Prime Minister was about to begin his address to the UN General Assembly.
10: If there are any other moral cowards who haven't yet left this hall, please do so now. Thank you very much.
9: Benjamin Netanyahu defending Israel's response to Hamas attacks, and he says attacking Iran's nuclear facilities was one of his easiest decisions as Prime Minister.
10: In defending itself, Israel is also defending many of the countries whose delegates just left this hall.
9: He says many of those leaders have offered thanks privately for taking out Iran's nukes, calling it mind-blowing hypocrisy. Netanyahu pledging to keep defending Israel, saying they have no other state and no other choice. This after Palestinian Authority President Mahmoud Abbas accused Israel of a genocidal war.
11: What is taking place in Gaza, the West Bank, and East Jerusalem are not isolated incidents, but rather a malicious colonial scheme aimed at making the lives of Palestinians more difficult in their homeland and forcing them to leave it.
9: Abbas speaking in a pre-recorded message after the Trump administration denied a visa for him to appear in person. A call for common ground on artificial intelligence from China's president at the White House.
12: We have both the capability and responsibility to develop and manage AI for good.
9: Through a translator, President Xi also says to ensure AI development is always under human control. President Trump's warm welcome for him facing some criticism over Iran.
13: China is the biggest buyer, biggest customer of Iranian oil. And so far, the U.S. has not sanctioned Chinese banks. That's a problem for some China hawks on the Hill, including Republicans.
9: Fox's Aisha Hosni at the White House. 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
8: 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Showers with a high near 61 today are full. KNSI forecast is on the way in moments. Good afternoon, I'm Jake Judd. Backyard chickens have flown the coop in Cold Spring before they ever landed. The city council voted 3-2 Wednesday night against an ordinance that would have let homeowners keep up to 6 hens with city permits. No roosters would have been allowed, so nobody would have been a cock-a-doodle doing it, Don. Council member Fran Rambler was one of the no votes.
14: But I'm more concerned about health. The smell of them and stuff is what my concern is.
8: Councilmember Doug Schmitz and Mike Fall also voted against it, so Cold Springs' ban on chickens stays in place. Former Minnesota legislator Justin Eichhorn is going to prison. He was sentenced to 16 months behind bars after pleading guilty to his part in a child sex sting. Eichhorn was also ordered to serve 5 years of supervised release, which includes no contact with anyone under 18 except for his four children. He can't have electronics with access to pornography unless he gets court approval, and must pay $10,000 in restitution to a victim's reserve fund. Prosecutors say the ex-lawmaker messaged an undercover Bloomington police officer several times last year, then asked for photos and to meet for sex while believing he was talking with a 17-year-old girl. Work starts Monday on a new bridge over the North Fork Crow River in Painesville. Highway 55 will be closed between Stearns County Road 130 and West Mill Street. The detour will take drivers along Highway 23, Veterans Drive, Business 23, and Main Street, then back to Highway 55. The $4.16 million project will also include a 10-foot multi-use trail along the west side of the bridge. The detour is expected to remain in place until early July 2027. And Minnesota Congresswoman Michelle Fischbach is being recognized for a bill tied to gas prices. The 7th District Republican received the Fueling Growth Award from the ethanol group Grow Energy. Members say Fischbach helped move a bill through the House that would have allowed E15 gas to be sold year-round. Fischbach says making the change permanent could save drivers 20 to 40 cents a gallon. For more on these and other stories, visit knsiradio.com, which is also where you can sign up for the daily newsletter. I'm Jake Judd, KNSI News.
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3: 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Now your local forecast from the Hanson Paving Weather Center.
16: Rain showers likely this afternoon. Otherwise, cloudy skies expected. Daytime highs approaching 61. Winds out of the south, 8 to 15 miles per hour. Cloudy and foggy tonight. Slight chance for showers. Lows level off around 57. Overcast skies tomorrow. High of 68. I'm Staff Meteorologist Paul Frombly on KNSI. Right now, it's 59 degrees.
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23: All right, let's do it. 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
24: Yo, man.
23: Okay, David, what is the deal with Abdul?
24: Yes.
23: Did he really say this?
24: Well, the Michigan Senate candidate, Abdul El-Sayed, he did some college town hall, and one student, who is Iranian-American, said his family had been abused, tortured by the regime in Iran, and asked for El-Sayed's thoughts because, you know, one of the things that we heard from him, this was during the primary, El-Sayed said, well, I don't want to really put a comment or put out a comment on the death of the Supreme Leader because there are a lot of people in Dearborn, Michigan who are sad right now.
23: Right.
24: So the student wanted to hear about that.
23: Okay.
25: We heard you, Abdul, a leaked audio tape of you saying that you didn't want to comment on Supreme Leader Khamenei's death and that people in Dearborn were sad when he died. And I just have a simple question, Abdul. That silence had a gaping hole in our community, and I want to ask if you regret that silence. I want to ask if you renounce the people that held vigils, that supported this terrorist for all the stuff that he's done. I wanted to ask if you stand unequivocally against the IRGC, against the Islamic Republic of Iran that has killed 50,000 protesters, Abdul. I haven't heard anything from you about the protesters, Abdul. Please.
0: I appreciate your question, and thank you.
2: Okay. Here we go. The dance has begun.
17: I appreciate you bringing it up. Boy, that was impassioned. I don't blame him. Okay, I can't wait for this. Go.
0: For too long and too often, when we think about our role in the world, we have turned ourselves into the world's policemen. And I think what we all want, what we all need, is more democracy, more freedom in the world, but also an understanding of what we actually can and should do with respect to that. And here's my point. One can disagree with the governance of a foreign country. One can stand in solidarity with freedom and democracy movements. But my worry is one when one decides that we are going to go in and take out the leadership of a foreign government. Because here's what happens.
17: Oh.
0: A lot of times that frustration gets used to justify corporate interests that have a real stake in the natural resources in a particular country. See what I mean?
17: Nope. Sorry.
2: I mean, you
17: disqualifier.
24: Yeah, dude, it's incredible, man.
2: It is. That's incredible.
24: Now, granted, I mean, him and ties to what are now considered terrorist organizations, that's troubling. But just for the sake of argument, let's just say that he doesn't approve of the Iranian regime, doesn't approve of the IRGC, all of that, but knows he can't say it because if he's going to win this race, he's going to need virtually 100% of the Muslim vote in Michigan.
17: Yep.
24: That is grim as hell, fellas, because you have a guy who is pandering to the whims of people who support terrorist organizations.
17: Correct. Yeah, there are a lot of people that will just stay in the shadows and wait for their power to come to them inch by inch. And there are others that are just out in the open with what they really want.
2: Are we supposed to pretend they're not building a nuclear weapon?
17: Or you're talking about Iran now?
2: Yeah, right, yeah.
17: Well, dude, it doesn't matter in this question. I mean, we took them out.
24: Yeah.
17: They've been the greatest sponsor of terror in the world.
2: Of course.
17: But you don't want to say anything bad about them because it might upset some people.
24: Right. Well, and
17: Your people.
24: And yeah, and I think you can still have the take credibly to say, hey, I don't think this was the right thing to do. I haven't been convinced that they were so close to building a nuclear weapon, yada, yada, yada. But you say that after, well, of course, we don't support the regime that slaughters innocent protesters en masse. Mm-hmm. Of course we don't support a regime that is responsible for basically every single roadside bomb casualty in the global war on terror. You can say those things, but he can't because he's afraid that if he loses a few votes... Wait, yeah. This is the most bizarre constituency that I've ever seen pandered to in American politics in my lifetime.
17: But it's a group of people that want to bring the country down. Right. And people don't want to recognize it. It's freaking mind-blowing. It's like this crazy sort of toxic empathy of, well, they just want to be good neighbors like everybody else and share in the American dream. No, they freaking don't.
2: And every day I'm reading about some election in some state that I wasn't even aware of, a congressional election or even a statewide election, where another one of these people is going to win.
17: Yes. Yeah.
2: And I say to myself, I don't understand what's happening here. I can't make heads or tails of it. I don't get it.
17: I think there will be some clarity by the end of this hour.
2: I hope you're right, because
17: when we get to what's your story, for my story, it'll be tackled
2: today.
17: Some
2: of these races, the population is very small with that particular group of people who want to destroy America, of course.
17: Sure.
2: But they're running towards them anyway.
17: Yes, it is this wild thing, man.
2: Because there's a bunch of people who aren't affiliated with it that are so afraid they're going to look bad.
17: Oh, yeah, yeah, yeah.
2: Well, we can't.
17: You don't want to be bigoted.
2: We're not bigots. We're not
17: Islamophobes. So you have the Muslim faction, you've got the Democratic Socialist faction, the far left, call them whatever you want. Mm-hmm. Then there's the part of Antifa, all those loons, all coming together, basically, in some ways, using one another to get what they want.
1: Yeah.
17: But who wins that battle in the end? As it grows, the Muslim Americans win that battle. You saw it in Dearborn.
2: Yes.
17: Different places where all of a sudden, you know what, that gay pride parade thing you did, we're not doing that crap anymore. Because we got power now. Before, we'll put up with it, but not anymore. Mm-hmm. Then the other people are like, wait, they're our friends and neighbors. We didn't see this coming.
2: Right.
1: Well, the lady running in Washington.
2: Yes.
1: Who says, I'm not going to prominently talk about LGBTQ rights because there's a large Muslim population. It's what are you doing?
2: Yes.
17: Exactly.
2: Look what's going on in Los Angeles right now. I mean, the mayoral race, Karen Bass is behind now.
17: I hadn't heard that.
2: Yes.
17: Bass is behind?
1: That's according to the prediction markets.
2: Right.
17: Okay.
1: So take that for what it's worth.
2: And again, you've got two of the largest cities in the country that are going to be run by radical Muslims.
17: Wait a second. Is that lady a radical Muslim? I thought she was just a nut socialist.
1: She's a communist.
17: Yeah, I don't think she's Muslim, Scott. Okay. Anyway, with Abdul El-Sayed, it's not just this part of him. Past statements come up all the time. You hear what he said in the past about cars? I don't know if you heard that or not.
1: Uh-oh.
17: Oh, roll it.
4: Cars are a big deal in Detroit, whether or not you like them. You know, I had one person make an argument to me that I probably agree with. But, cars are the modern-day cigarette. They're like this, why do we do it this way?
17: Yeah, cars are like the cigarette.
1: Yeah.
17: Got to do away with that.
2: Mm-hmm.
17: Bad for you. What?
4: Yeah.
17: Good luck with all of that.
1: That's a good selling point in Michigan.
17: No kidding. It's wild, man. And then, I don't know, did you hear the Iranian president, not the gay Ayatollah, but the acting president yesterday speaking to the UN?
1: Yeah.
17: It doesn't sound like anybody's ready to make a deal, at least to me.
5: He must know that the resistance of the Iranian people will only increase in the face of sanctions, increased pressure, increased bullying. We will never bow our head or bend at the knee.
17: Okay.
2: All right.
17: So there you go.
2: Well, so sounds like our meetings that Jared Kushner's having aren't working?
1: Well, it sounds like Roads and Bridges Day.
17: Man, oh, man. So there you go.
2: I agree with him. They won't.
17: They won't what?
2: Bend their knee.
17: Probably not.
2: No matter how many sanctions or bombs or whatever. I mean,
17: a lot of times it will say whatever to get them through the next phase. It's always sort of the stall. And if the prediction's right, wait till the midterms are over and then there's some sort of deal struck. We'll see.
2: Yep.
17: I'm not counting on it. We'll put it that way. Meanwhile, you got another foe here with us, and that's China.
1: Mm-hmm.
17: President Xi. And, of course, isn't it every time she comes, somebody's rolling out the red carpet? This is nothing new.
1: Well, yeah. I mean, well, Gavin Newsom cleaned up San Francisco for like 48 hours.
17: Yes. It was amazing when you actually could see that happen. But there are some Democrats that are talking tough now that don't like it. You got the war hero Blumenthal, and you got Chuck Schumer yapping about that.
19: Well, today, as Trump wines and dines President Xi at the White House, he has a choice to make. Once again, bend the knee to the CCP or to stand up to Xi.
20: The president should not be fetting and praising Xi. He should be telling him, knock it off.
17: Knock it off.
1: Knock it off.
17: Works so well for Big O.
1: Yeah. Don't.
2: Don't.
17: Oh, that was Biden, yeah.
1: Yeah.
17: Don't. Yeah. Yeah, highly respected, both of them. Mm-hmm. So, yeah, we'll be keeping an eye on all of that today. And then you said somebody is doing rebellion as self-care?
1: Yes.
17: Who is that?
1: That would be former Rage Against the Machine guitarist Tom Morello.
17: Oh, come on, man.
1: Yeah, he's got a new album coming out tomorrow. And, so he's making the rounds, doing interviews, and it's embarrassing. This was on the Daily Show when he was talking about why he wanted to put this record out and why it's so important.
17: Is it just an album of riffs? Because he's good at riffs, and that's about it.
1: He's really good at riffs, but yeah,
17: but no, we got lyrics and guest singers. Oh, boy.
1: I heard the lead single on it,
24: and it's just a guy talking. And I don't know if it's him or if it's his, he worked with his son on this, so I don't know if it's his son who's talking over it. It's bad. It's really
17: okay. Yeah. But this is him talking.
24: This is him talking on The Daily Show about the album.
17: All right.
6: But also, this is a record that it's like it's rebellion as self-care, you know, in these troubled times. And it's also music as resistance in a time. I mean, first of all, every act of art now is an act of resistance. You know, every truth spoken, you know, every truth spoken is a glimmer of light in the gathering darkness. And every riff rocked can serve as a bulwark to the against the rising tide of authoritarianism. And that's what this record is.
17: Yeah, because it's worked for you so far. You've been raging for what? The better part of 35 years?
24: That's 62.
17: Oh, gosh.
2: The machine is still standing tall.
17: All right. You know what we've never done? Friday Five? Most overrated guitarist all time. I'm trying to think of one that is more overrated, that is like held in this regard.
2: Than Tom Morello?
17: Yes. Just out of curiosity.
2: I'm out of options here.
17: What do you think of that? And hit Robbins up on Facebook with that.
2: Who's more...
17: The five overrated stories we're watching today and overrated crap next.
24: We're Markley, Van Camp, and Robbins, and you're listening to AM 1450 and FM 99.3 KNSI. 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
4: 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The Markley, Van Camp, and Robbins Show. Jeremy Markley, David Van Camp, Scott Robbins, thank you for being here. Appreciate it. You know what it's time for. The five stories we're watching today.
5: One, two, three, four, five.
6: Okay, number five. Canadian Prime Minister Mark Carney tells the New York Times he's prepared for the possibility of President Trump ordering a military invasion of Canada.
4: Oh, my gosh.
6: What?
4: The fear-mongering. When did this happen?
6: What's going on? Just told the New York Times in a newly published interview, yes. Number four. Democrat Senate candidate in Alaska, Mary Peltola, is accused of assaulting a staffer. Also said in a text chain, I hope, quote, she dies of a botched abortion, talking about a woman on the board of a Planned Parenthood chapter, and calling staffers homophobic slurs and the R word. Her campaign said in 2023 she sometimes struggled to deal with her grief at times because she lost her husband and mother within just a few months. So I guess that's the excuse now.
4: That can cause you to just go R-word on people?
6: Yeah.
4: I suppose okay. So.
7: And hope they die?
4: Man, that's right. Oof, that's dark.
7: Boy, howdy.
6: At least she didn't strangle any kids, I guess. Wow. Number three, overnight, a judge temporarily restored the press passes for CNN, MS Now, and Politico. While the case moves forward, the judge said the White House hadn't given the outlets adequate due process. And apparently, some of the reporters have been denied access again today. Just hadn't updated the system, you see.
4: Oh, boy.
6: Yeah.
4: Just poking the bear.
6: Yeah. Number two, Chinese leader Xi Jinping is at the White House today for a whole bunch of meetings. And then number one. Well, it's number one in my book. NBC News wants you to know something. It's huge. This is the actual headline. Keeping your fridge and freezer closed is the best way to keep food fresh for as long as possible.
8: No wonder. I've been opening and just leaving it open.
6: I know.
8: So I'm supposed to close it?
6: Am I supposed to plug it in? Because maybe that's the problem.
4: Well, I got to admit, summertime, I get hot. I just stand there with the fridge open just stand there in the glory.
8: For hours.
4: And then I wondered, why is the food spoiled?
8: I don't know.
6: I know, man. 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Can't keep those eggs fresh.
8: Now, that's a great tip you can use, though.
6: Absolutely, it is. Yeah. Those are the top five stories that we're watching today, Scott.
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4: You know, I was partially joking when I said we will talk about things that are overrated.
8: Yeah.
4: Actually, that was just a big topic of conversation online. People were saying, what's overrated out there? So all sorts of people were weighing in. Mm. Some said business travel. Because everybody thinks it's amazing. Oh, you get to go to different places. But no one realizes, as they say, the long hours, the crappy meals, and the bland hotels.
7: Spend any time in an airport.
4: Yeah. People get delayed all the time, Scott.
7: I understand that, but it's just, gosh, dang.
4: Yeah, my son got delayed the same airport. That was a couple of weeks ago. Yeah. It happens. Somebody else said, being a chef. Because people always think it's cool and say things like, I wish I could do something like that. But they're like, being a chef's brutal.
6: That is, man. I mean, there's a reason why, like, drug use and alcohol abuse is sky high in that community. Because it is super high pressure if you're at a nice restaurant.
4: Right.
6: Really high pressure.
4: Somebody else said making movies for a living. Yeah. It's just hurry up and wait.
7: You studied that, David.
4: And they said it's physically brutal.
7: Yeah.
4: Well, is it?
6: Depends on what you're doing, but
4: that's what I wondered.
6: Yeah.
4: They said, you know, hauling this gear around, all that sort of stuff. Other people said live music. And I kind of

0: get what they're saying, because they talk about at some point it just becomes exhausting. The people, the loud volume, I don't mind that. The prices, the parking, the egos. Sometimes I just sit at home with some headphones. It's good enough for me. It all depends on who you're seeing and was it worth it.
1: Mm-hmm.
0: Once you're like, man, that wasn't worth it. No. All of the hassle and the money and everything else. And then this, so many people have said this, as far as being overrated, owning a boat.
1: Oh, yeah. Yeah, I've heard that a lot.
0: Something's always going wrong. You got to haul the boat out, get it fixed. It's expensive.
1: Put it somewhere in the winter.
2: What's that saying? Like, the second greatest day of your life is buying the boat. The first greatest day of your life is selling the boat.
1: The boat.
0: Yes. But, man, if you have a friend with a boat, that's cool.
2: Oh, that's awesome.
0: Well, even having a dad with a boat's not bad.
1: Yeah. You don't have to deal with it.
0: Yeah.
1: Just get the pleasure from it.
0: And then other people said driving a sports car because of the suspension.
2: Hmm.
0: I don't know. The fun outweighs it all.
1: It does. I'm sorry, but I miss it.
0: Just get one, Scott. You deserve it. Come on, man. Okay. Kamala's back out on the road. I don't know if you noticed. There is some hilarity with that. And a round of What's Your Story coming up.
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5: 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Showers with a high near 61. Your full KNSI forecast is on the way in moments. Good afternoon, I'm Jake Judd. St. Paul's police chief is suing Mayor Callie Herr over alleged sexual harassment. Axel Henry filed the lawsuit against Mayor Herr and the city of St. Paul on Wednesday. He alleges unwanted touching, sexual comments, and retaliation after he reported the behavior. An independent investigation found inappropriate conduct but did not substantiate the sexual harassment or retaliation claims. Mayor Herr also has a new security detail with the Ramsey County Sheriff's Office after she severed ties with the St. Paul Police Department. Superior National Forest officials are planning more prescribed burns this fall to reduce wildfire risk. Crews are targeting about 373 acres across three ranger districts using small control burns to clear out built-up brush and dead vegetation before it can fuel a larger wildfire. Officials say the work also supports forest and wildlife health and ties into land management practices. Burns will only move forward when weather conditions are favorable and could continue through December depending on conditions and requires approval. This summer, lightning sparked wildfires that caused the closure of the entire Boundary Waters Canoe Area Wilderness. Rubber duck races, fire trucks, and police cars, oh my! The St. Cloud Fire Department opened Fire Station 3 to families on Wednesday, October 7th from 3 to 6 p.m. as part of Fire Prevention Week. Kids can meet firefighters, ask questions, and watch a fire extinguisher demonstration. The next night, Sartell firefighters and police officers host their first joint open house since the city combined the two departments last fall. It's Thursday, October 8th from 4 to 7 p.m. at the Sartell Public Safety Facility, and kids can decorate a rubber duck and sign and send it racing. Both open houses are free. Find more information at knsiradio.com. And President Donald Trump's pick to run the Food and Drug Administration will face questions from Senate lawmakers considering her nomination. Thursday's hearing is likely to focus on Dr. Heidi Overton's views on vaccines and abortion drugs. For more on these and other stories, visit knsiradio.com, which is also where you can sign up for the daily newsletter. I'm Jake Judd, KNSI News.
6: This is a Bloomberg Money Minute. U.S. mortgage rates rose above 7% for the first time since January 2025, putting further pressure on the struggling housing market. The average for a 30-year fixed loan climbed to 7.03%. A year ago, it was 6.3%. Climbing rates are weighing on sellers with, according to Redfin, almost a fifth of homes on the market seeing a price cut in August. Despite pledging to make its snacks more affordable, PepsiCo will be raising prices on some chips, sodas, and dips. The price increases, which extend to brands including Doritos, Ruffles, and Sun Chips, are expected to go into effect at the end of this year or early 2027. And Starbucks is closing 250 stores across North America this week. It's part of the company's streamlining efforts under CEO Brian Niccol. His plan is to cut $2 billion in costs by the end of the 2028 fiscal year. Stocks are lower on Wall Street. The Dow is down 0.33%. The NASDAQ and S&P both down just a fraction. Erica Herskowitz, Bloomberg Radio.
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4: When you need to know, your weather is on KNSI. Now your local forecast from the Hanson Paving Weather Center.
10: Rain showers likely this afternoon. Otherwise, cloudy skies expected. Daytime highs approaching 61. Winds out of the south 8 to 15 miles per hour. Cloudy and foggy. Tonight, slight chance for showers. Lows level off around 57. Overcast skies tomorrow. High of 68. I'm Staff Meteorologist Paul Trombley on KNSI. Right now, it's 59 degrees.
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0: The Mark Lee Van Camp and Robbins Show. Thank you very much for being here. I'm Jamie Mark Lee, the Gen Xer. The Millennial, David Van Camp, and the Sexy Boomer, that's Scott Robbins.
1: Mm-hmm.
0: Kamala is ready to go out and campaign with anybody because she's very concerned about the country.
2: Yes.
0: There's a little problem, though. There are some Democrats that want her nowhere near.
2: Yeah. And it's places like in Kansas. Adam Hamilton, he's the Democrat running for Senate in Kansas. There hasn't been a Democrat from Kansas in the United States Senate in like almost 100 years. But they're thinking he might pull it off because, similar to James Tallarico, he's like woke Christian, but but also we've had a couple of clips from him where it's sort of like, yeah, man, all religions are pointing to the same truth.
0: So Christian, not Christian,
2: right? One of those guys, but he can put in the pastor thing in his title, and then people just say, okay, well, he's a religious guy. On MS Now, though, he was asked about getting help from Kamala Harris, and boy, he was like, no, please don't.
0: Okay.
11: The former Vice President Kamala Harris, she went to Michigan to be with Abdul Al-Sayed to campaign on his behalf. Would you welcome her to campaign with you in Kansas?
12: No, I would not. No offense intended for her.
0: No.
12: But she would not be a help to me. We are a different kind of Democrat, and the National Democrats, some of the leaders, do not represent where the people in Kansas are. So again, I mean, no offense to Kamala Harris, but I would ask her if she wanted to come, I would say, please do not come to my state. I do not need you here.
11: You said
12: you would actually hurt me.
0: Okay, while I have no respect for this guy as promoting a false religion, at the same time, I'll give him props there for just being honest. Yeah. Because rarely do you hear that.
1: Well,
0: no, she doesn't. No. She's not going to do us any good here.
1: Having spent 3 years as a Kansan, I can understand what he's saying.
0: But at the same time, the juggernaut of popularity, Kamala Harris, you're sure that she couldn't help at all? I mean, she's bringing the fire everywhere.
13: Too big to rig. Too big to rig. Too big to rig.
14: All right.
13: We've got to be too big to rig.
0: And the cackle, yes.
2: Well, he just straight up stole that, or she just straight up stole that from Trump.
0: I know. It's just hilarious to me. And what is it? It's okay to not be in love with a candidate? Like lesser of two evils sort of thing? Nonsense?
13: If you're not at the table, bring a folding chair, otherwise you might be on the menu. I'm conflating two people's sentences, you know that. It's okay to not be in love with a candidate. it's okay to vote and ask everybody else to vote because this choice is better than that one.
14: Yeah.
2: Is that her campaigning for Abdul El-Sayed? Yeah,
1: I don't know.
0: It sounds like she's thinking about running for president again.
1: Sounds like she may have been to happy hour, too.
2: Well, that's a hell of an endorsement. Thanks, Kamala.
1: Slurring, too. Yeah.
0: Well, it does sound like she's an election denier, too. I don't know if you heard that.
13: They are cheating by purging voter rolls. So we say as leaders then to folks, not only must you register to vote, check your voter registration status to make sure you haven't been purged from the rolls.
0: As news comes out, all these illegals have been added since 2020 and 2021. Forget that, because she knows her people are never going to see that story.
2: Right.
0: So you can just pander that nonsense.
1: The illegals have replaced the dead.
0: But, true.
1: Yeah.
0: Well, and times 10.
1: Yes.
0: Yeah. All right. It's that time. We do it a couple of times a day. Go around the table. It may not be the biggest story out there, but it caught your attention. You want to bring it in. David, today, what's your story?
2: Well, you know, we've talked about this a little bit. The 1619 Project lady, Nicole Hannah-Jones.
0: Yeah.
2: She published an article, which was almost a mea culpa, saying like, oh, yeah, I put my daughter into a public school that was struggling because I thought maybe she could help lift up the rest of the class or whatever. And then suddenly she realizes her daughter is 16, can't do math, and every day is chaos at that school.
0: Brutal.
2: And so she's admitting to this, you know. Mike Solana with Pirate Wires, he puts out a newsletter and then will comment, just little quick comments on different stories that are making the rounds.
0: Yeah.
2: He goes, as the internet reels from famous anti-racist racist lady Nicole Hannah-Jones, her latest gripping psycho essay, in which she admits to providing a worse education to her daughter on her quest to benefit a bad school's community with, I'm not kidding, Nikki's mere presence. The question of what would actually improve NYC public schools was raised. Naturally, most libs have demanded more money, as $50,000 a pupil could not possibly be enough to teach a child basic math or how to read.
0: $50,000!
2: While others meandered back to the fertile fields of everything is racist. But what if we simply separated the bad, disruptive kids from the good kids and expelled the violent sort of kids who made Jones's own daughter's life hell? Send them to another school, a scared straight program at the local prison, a farm or something. I truly don't care. Just flip the fix everything easily switch and let's move on already.
0: Yes.
1: Yes.
0: Preach, bro.
1: No kidding. Yeah.
2: The headline he gave it was, what about a bad kid farm?
0: Yeah, and make it so that bad kid never wants to go there again.
2: Yeah,
1: right.
0: Oh, man. All right, Scotty, what do you got for your story?
1: My story involves New York City, a kitten rescue group. I'm going to say this very slowly. I've been rehearsing this so I don't botch it or get us in trouble. The rescue is called Itty Bitty City Kitties. They say, I'm telling you. I went over this three times.
0: Say it faster.
1: No, I can't. I will not say it faster. I will not. Because I know where I'm going to go if it happens, because it's just natural. By the way, they are saying, this group, MAGA supporters, conservatives, or even people who call themselves apolitical, can and will be rejected from adopting their cats. They posted a graphic that reads, and it's next to a little kitten looking up, no effing MAGA. Now, PETA got wind of this, and they're calling for the policy to end, arguing animal rescue should judge adopters on whether they can safely care for a cat, not on their politics. And this has become the first time ever that I've agreed with anything PETA's ever done.
0: Wow.
1: But I'm on board with them on this one.
2: I don't like that. No MAGAs ever. Yeah, they're really, really beating those charges of childless cat ladies being miserable.
1: Yeah, and I'm thinking to myself, if I have a choice between pink hair nose ring over here or the guy with the MAGA hat on to adopt a kitten,
0: right?
1: Guy on the MAGA hat wins.
0: Yeah, because all I can see is the cat himself looking at the freak woman and saying,
1: well played.
0: That's all I can see in my head.
1: Okay. Yeah, you got to force that kitty to go with that pink
0: Sorry.
1: Hair. Yeah.
0: For my story, I had heard about this preacher for a while from a few people. His name's Philip Anthony Mitchell. He's in Atlanta. And he's doing a podcast with Josh Howerton. He's a preacher out of Dallas who has a very popular podcast. This thing was blown up yesterday all over the place. And it's interesting to hear an interview with Philip because his preaching style, he's very passionate. Like as an example,
14: the purpose is to bring God glory in every season of your life, in every sphere of influence that you have, in every state that you find you. I mean, this is you on your deathbed saying, I'm ready to meet my maker. I mean, like living with a sense of purpose, living like, you know, time is running out, living like, you know, every day matters and counts. Do you live that way?
0: Yeah. It's been said he preaches like every sermon's his last one.
1: Yeah.
0: So on this podcast, what comes up is the threat, the biggest threat that we're facing. And Philip Anthony Mitchell lays that out.
15: It won't happen this time. It won't happen.
0: Well, he starts.
14: People who, for the sake of inclusion, think that we are doing people good by allowing that ideology to, can I use the word, infiltrate?
0: He's talking about Islam.
14: And invade our political sphere.
15: Fact.
14: And our social sphere for the sake of let's just be inclusive and be loving. At the expense of, we will keep giving away seats in office, and we will keep giving away seats in various legislatures across the country until the day comes where that ideology has enough political power. Can we just be honest? Until that ideology has enough political power to introduce Sharia law in America, right? And then come out from the camouflage.
15: I want to say, because there are some people who are going to listen to what you just said. Some of you are listening to what you just said, and you're rolling your eyes, and you're acting like that guy. He's overreacting. Yeah. That's overstating the case.
14: Yeah.
15: I just gently want to say, I love you. You are wrong. We literally have 1,400 years of history. And if the same thing happens for 1,400 years, you are very naive to think that it won't happen this time.
0: Yeah. And they pick it up as it rolls on.
14: I just invite the devil in.
0: That's what you're doing.
14: We're talking about an ideology that has conquered the East, has conquered most of North Africa, and has conquered, let's say it's conquering ING, all of Europe. And now it's encroaching on our shores, right? To talk like this, they will say we are closed-minded and we are hateful and we are bigoted. Yeah. At the expense of not contending and not taking a stand, not praying, our children and our grandchildren will suffer.
15: That's it.
14: Right? They will suffer the consequence of our complicit nature right now. If the church in America, in the West, does not wake up and realize the infiltration of what the enemy is doing through politics, through social media, right under our nose.
0: Yeah. I'm thinking as I'm listening to this, a lot of us understand it, know it, studying it, and a lot of people don't want to hear it. And they do. They think it's bigoted, it's this, it's that. But the same people are saying, what happened to Europe?
2: Yeah.
0: What happened in all these different countries? That's what happened, man. And so I'll just end with this. And I would say check out that podcast. It is that dude's story from where he came from is amazing. But he tells this story in college. They had a pet python and they would feed it rats. And the rat would be feeling like it was fine because it would run around for a long time, even climb over the python and had this false sense of security until the python decided to strike.
1: Yes.
0: And that's what he talks about as far as what's happening right now.
14: And this is what's happening with this ideology. It's like a python sitting in the corner, right? It's just sitting there while we are running around acting like we have a false sense of security until the day comes when it lunges. And then it wraps its grips around all of our systems, all of our policies, or it wraps its grip around everything and then chokes the life out of Christianity, chokes the life out of Western fundamentals, chokes the life out of everything until it's too late. And now we're in the grips of that python, wishing we would have did something when we had the opportunity. And for as much as people are going to push back against this one moment right here, Josh, I just invite them to come back to this podcast.
1: That's right.
14: 5 years from
1: That's
14: now.
1: Right.
14: 10 years from now, if the Lord tarries 20 years from now, and see, did God not raise up true voices to warn America that this is coming to your own detriment for the one who does not have ears to hear and eyes to see?
15: Bro, whenever you say stuff like that, I'm sure you get the same thing I get. I always get the, hey man, you know, that ventures into the political realm, or that ventures into the societal realm. Stay out of that stuff. And man, what I always say is the same thing. Hey man, if godly people won't contend, godless people will.
14: They will.
15: Right. Your choice.
14: Your choice.
0: Yeah. It's a great podcast.
1: Oh, boy. Howdy.
0: Yeah. Tell you what, just hearing that dude preach, I'll just say for me, I walk away going, dang, I'm falling short. I got to step some game up.
1: Wow.
0: It's inspiring, man.
1: Very. That's happy chat. That's it for the day.
0: Well, I'm saying it's not light and fluffy.
1: No, no, it's not.
0: But, no. No, Nimrod to the news. The news update next. Markley, Van Camp, and Robin. 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
0: 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Most people don't. Sometimes you wake up in the morning and you're like, I think I slept good, but man, my body's aching. I don't feel like I slept very good. You know who can help with that? That'd be Ghost Bed.
2: Oh, yeah, man. I love my Ghost Bed. You know, we had to travel a couple weeks ago, and it's shocking how I get into that hotel bed now, and it's like, oh, this sucks. I can't wait to get home to my bed.
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1: Oh, good.
0: Okay, thank goodness.
1: Oh, good. The real news that America needs to hear will now be broadcast.
2: Yes.
0: And with that, we go to Nimrod. Yes.
25: When the going gets tough.
26: Damn it, this is too hard.
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26: I love the poorly educated.
0: All right. Nimrod's in the News. New details emerging from a story that happened a little while back. 43-year-old woman in Virginia. Her name is Erin Hoops. She crashed her red Mini Cooper into a police cruiser. She kept going. Cop turned on his lights, chased her down, pulled her over. Strong odor of alcohol coming from the car, so he hauled her off to jail. When they got to the jail, Erin said she needed to use the bathroom, so they allowed it, as long as the door was cracked open. They didn't want her drinking from the sink before a breathalyzer test, okay? So Erin allegedly used the restroom, and while standing up, she placed her hands inside the toilet. Scooped up a mixture of what was in there and consumed it.
1: Oh.
0: Thinking that maybe that'll help with the breathalyzer. It did not work. That BAC was 0.26, more than three times the legal limit. Charged with DUI and hit and run. An awful breath. And that's Nimrod to the News.
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7: Day-long protests. I'm Lisa Brady, Fox News. Both outside the UN and inside, where dozens of diplomats walked out as Israeli Prime Minister Benjamin Netanyahu was speaking, calling allegations of genocide in Gaza the biggest lie of the century, defending Israel's response to Hamas attacks and attacks on Iran.
8: We will continue to defend our state. We will continue to win because we have no other choice.
7: Netanyahu also had a message for the Iranian people.
8: It's only a matter of time that in Iran, something incredible will happen. The power of the people will overcome the people in power.
7: He also used the speech to accuse the New York City mayor of anti-Semitism, Mayor Zoran Mamdani just reacting by accusing the prime minister of baseless lies meant to, quote, sanitize his genocide of Palestinians. A warm welcome for China's president at the White House.
9: Military bands performed and troops were reviewed as part of an elaborate display put on by President Trump to welcome China's President Xi Jinping.
10: The decisions we make in these areas today can promote peace and prosperity for decades and decades to come.
9: President Trump says he and Xi have forged a truly great friendship since 2016. Ahead of this visit, the two countries agreed to extend for another 2 months a trade truce to prevent escalating tariffs. Several business and tech industry leaders are invited to a lavish state dinner tonight.
7: Fox's Jared Halpern at the White House. China's support for Iran, one of the sore points for some in Congress. The latest war powers resolution aiming to end military action in Iran failing to advance in the U.S. Senate. 4 Republicans joining most Democrats voting for the resolution. A mixed finish on Wall Street. The Dow down 161. 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
12: KNSI News Time is 3:02, showers with a high near 61. Your full KNSI forecast is on the way in moments. Good afternoon, I'm Jake Judd. The idea of backyard chickens in Cold Spring has been scrambled. The city council turned down a plan Wednesday night that would have let homeowners keep up to 6 hens with a permit. The vote was 3-2. Council members who voted no worried about the smell, health, and coyotes and dogs looking for an easy chicken dinner. Supporters said residents were mostly in favor, but the plan didn't have enough votes to rule the roost. Cold Spring isn't the only city to give chickens the cold shoulder. St. Cloud's council has rejected backyard chickens twice in recent years. Firefighters in St. Cloud and Sartell are opening their doors to the public in early October. The St. Cloud Fire Department is holding a free open house Wednesday, October 7th from 3 to 6 p.m. at Fire Station 3 on University Drive Southeast. Families can tour the station, check out the trucks and gear, and watch firefighters show how they cut people out of wrecked cars. The next day, Sartell's fire and police departments team up for an open house from 4 to 7 p.m. at the Sartell Public Safety Facility on Pine Cone Road South. Organizers are promising big rigs, hands-on activities, and a few surprises they aren't ready to reveal yet. Get the details at knsiradio.com. The latest U.S. Drought Monitor data released today shows drought conditions holding steady across central Minnesota after weeks of rapid expansion. The data was collected on Tuesday and shows Benton County remains entirely abnormally dry or worse, with 100% of the county in at least moderate drought and 98% in severe drought, unchanged from last week's identical figures. Sherburn County also shows no movement from last week as 100% remains in at least moderate drought and nearly 94% in severe drought. Stearns County's numbers are likewise unchanged week over week, with 93.4% of the county in at least moderate drought and 1.9% in severe drought. See the map at knsiradio.com. For more on these and other stories, visit knsiradio.com, which is also where you can sign up for the daily newsletter. I'm Jake Judd, KNSI News.
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24: When you need to know, your weather is on KNSI. Now your local forecast from the Hanson Paving Weather Center.
16: Rain showers likely this afternoon. Otherwise, cloudy skies expected. Daytime highs approaching 61. Winds out of the south, 8 to 15 miles per hour. Cloudy and foggy tonight. Slight chance for showers. Lows level off around 57. Overcast skies tomorrow, high of 68. I'm staff meteorologist Paul Trombley on KNSI. Right now, it's 61 degrees.
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0: The Markley, Van Camp, and Robbins Show. Jamie Markley, David Van Camp, Scott Robbins. Okay, so a lot of talk about Iran. They were speaking to the UN yesterday. We're never going to bend the knee. And
2: yeah.
0: Marco Rubio was asked about that. Here's what Rubio had to say about Iran.
28: I think slaughtering 10,000 of your own people in protests is a violation of the UN. I hope it's a violation of the UN principles. I think sponsoring terrorist organizations in the region to attack your neighbors, attack energy infrastructure, attack civilian sites, is a violation of the UN system. So I don't know what standing Iran has to lecture anyone on human rights or the international system when they habitually violate it.
0: Yeah.
2: Mm-hmm.
0: I'm glad he said it. Somebody needed to say it.
2: Yeah.
0: Meanwhile, Javier Milei, Argentina president. Did you hear any what he said yesterday?
2: I did not. I missed it. I always like hearing what this guy has to say.
0: Okay. I was just going to play you a clip. They had the interpreter. So he's, you know, going out saying his thing, and the interpreter's going, and it's like, holy smokes, man, straight fire.
5: That's to say, it's become a useless organization whose only purpose is to sustain a caste of fatally arrogant parasites masquerading as well-intentioned bureaucrats. I would remind them of what Mises said. Good people do not think about controlling the lives of their fellow human beings. Those who were supposed to guarantee collective security and human rights failed in their task. Instead, they allowed chaos, violence, and international terrorism to flourish.
2: Dang.
1: Oh, man.
0: Don't you just love that guy?
2: It's awesome.
0: Yeah. I see him getting ripped apart on social media. Oh, he'll say anything just to be MAGA.
2: What?
0: Oh, yeah.
2: Just to be MAGA?
0: Yeah, to, like, be in Trump's good graces. It's well, that sort of thing.
2: I mean, he's kind of been preaching that for a long time.
0: Oh, when they had all of the bureaucratic nonsense in Argentina that cost so much money, and he was just chopping it up. Yeah. It was incredible, man. I loved it.
6: Ministerio de Obras Públicas, afuera, afuera, afuera, afuera, afuera, afuera.
0: Which meant cut it.
2: Out, out, out.
0: Was that like Department of Education, Department of DEI, and all this other stuff?
2: Yeah, they had so many just like sub-departments and whatnot, just a bloated bureaucracy. And I mean, I think the MAGA side doesn't really even make sense because he's not at all like, other than he's very brash and willing to just call out nonsense, he's not at all like Donald Trump.
0: No, I think it's just people that don't like his message that are taking shots. And for those, I think...
6: Afuera!
0: Yeah, exactly.
2: People in Argentina seem to like him.
1: Yeah, they do.
0: Oh, my gosh. It makes me laugh every single time. I can't help it. It was so refreshing at the time to see that dude do that. And then to get elected was great. Meanwhile, in the United States, you know who is upset with the Democratic Party?
2: Well, I have
0: Democratic voters.
2: Oh, yeah.
0: Sometimes you wouldn't know this.
1: No, you wouldn't because you don't hear about him.
0: From watching Legacy Media, but I'll give it to CNN. They throw Harry Enten on, and here you go.
17: Dem leaders among Democrats back in 2018, look at this. Their net approval rating was plus 19 points. Hey, that's pretty good. Two thumbs up, Siskel and Ebert. Now we're talking about two thumbs down. Look at this. Minus 12 points. They are 31 points south of the border compared to where they were at this point back in 2018.
19: And this is D on D crime.
17: Crime.
0: Hey-o. Mm-hmm. Yeah, Democrats not liking Democrats.
2: No.
0: Not surprised.
1: What's the like?
2: Which is honestly one of the reasons why you have so many of these far-left candidates winning primaries.
0: It's true. Because they're not, yes.
2: Yeah.
0: With the status quo.
2: Yeah.
0: And, which is so funny, because then you have Kamala Harris, like she's coming out to save the day to campaign in Michigan for Abdul. And by the way, she doesn't know if she's running or not. She's focused right now, you know.
20: I have not decided if I'm going to run again. Now, I'm a big believer that you can be, when you focus on the thing out there, you trip on the thing over here. And so that is truly, I'm traveling the country. Yes. And in particular to remind the folks who have most at stake of the power of our voice. And so that's where I would leave you, and I'd leave you just with the message, too big to rig.
0: They're totally stealing that. You're right, David.
2: Yeah, well, also, I mean, I know why she talks about, you know, not focusing on the thing over there because you'll trip on the thing right here.
0: Mm-hmm.
2: Yeah, because she's a drunk. And you got to focus on, you know, she knows how to master a field sobriety test. I know that.
1: I mean, is that just like part of the shtick now? You sound that way? I mean, seriously, I don't know. I mean, are you more sympathetic? Or are you more electable if you sound like you're hammered? I don't get it.
20: Right?
2: Well, she's...
1: But every time she, with that clip you just played, I mean, yeah. I doubt if she's hammered, but she sounds like
2: it. That's why moms love her. Because she speaks their language.
20: Right. Never let anyone take your joy from you.
1: Yeah, not drunk at all. Totally sober. Yeah.
0: By the way, have you seen reports, like people behind the scenes, that talk about her boozing? Or is it just she sounds like it?
2: She sounds like it.
0: Okay.
1: Yeah. I'm assuming she's not, but I...
0: Wasn't it during the campaign different people that had worked with her previously said she likes to partake in the wine?
1: Well, she picked up the reputation somehow, yes.
0: Yeah.
3: I just broke news.
0: David's looking it up.
2: I am looking it up.
1: It's like the only thing missing is like a bowl of pretzels in front of her. That's it.
0: Just sitting at the bar.
1: Yeah.
0: Oh, gosh. That's sad.
2: She definitely is a wine drinker. San Francisco yes. Chronicle. She enjoys wine, belongs to a wine club.
1: Yeah. Mm-hmm.
0: Yeah. You know what's really, people will say it's sexist, but I think you'll agree. There's something sadder than just a guy, say, past 40 at the bar by himself.
1: Mm-hmm.
0: That's a woman at the bar by herself. Would you agree that's sadder?
1: Yeah, probably.
0: Well, should it be?
1: I don't know if it should be or not, but it is.
2: Handicap, and it's been a long time since I've really hung out at bars with any regularity.
0: Right.
2: But I will say, I would handicap it in this way. The guy alone at the bar,
0: yeah,
2: generally speaking, in my experience, looks like crap compared to the older woman at the bar. It's like it's sort of like, yes, I understand what you're saying with the older woman alone at the bar. Yeah, it's like, oh, that's sad because most women do kind of have options.
0: They do, and they usually travel in packs. Yeah. Like you have friends, you're going out together.
1: Yeah,
2: but the guy alone at the bar always just looks like, man.
1: Well, life has beaten him to death. Usually,
2: life
1: yes.
2: has beaten yeah. him down.
1: Yeah. Yeah. Yeah, you just go there for solace.
2: He's like, he's not dressed up. He's not. There's yeah. nothing. It's just he's yeah. in there with sweatpants and a dirty undershirt.
1: He doesn't care.
0: Well. And, I haven't been to bars in, like, 20 years.
1: Yeah.
0: I mean, it's not like I'll never go if there's a meeting place or whatever, but, I mean, just going regularly. And maybe I hung out at different places, but I would say it was sort of equal as far as looking, like, tattered. Like, to quote my mom, Darlene, rest in peace, it looks a little road hard and put away wet.
1: Yeah.
2: Yeah.
1: Yeah. Yeah. Yeah.
0: Anyway.
1: Hey, darling. I'm 33.
0: What?
2: Whoa. Been a life's 33.
1: Oh, man.
2: That's like she's aging in dog years.
1: See, like the Raw Wings tattooed on her head?
0: Sad, man. Now it's just sad. Now I'm getting sad.
2: We had these mug shots before where some lady gets pulled over and it's like, yeah, she's 24. And she looks like she's in her 60s.
0: It's terrible.
1: Hey, darling. you ever go tanning?
0: Moving on. 0% loans for everyone. Who said that?
2: Ro Khanna. Democrat
1: that makes no sense at all.
2: Yeah, well, it's for
1: why do I loan you money? I get nothing. I get what? My money back?
2: Well, he's saying like the VA loan structure should be extended to all first-time homebuyers.
0: What?
2: Yeah, this was on CNBC.
0: Okay.
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8: 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Expand the program, but you got to work for 7 years. Here's another idea I have.
10: But 0% loan, I mean, if interest rates rise beyond where they are right now, you are talking about a huge program. I get it for people who have served their country. I absolutely think that they should get those things. Those of us who haven't, maybe not.
8: Well, my view is that this new generation, they're in huge debt.
0: Hold on. My view is this, okay? We got the Democratic Socialists climbing up our rear ends, and I got to compete, so I got to say stupid, idiotic stuff like this.
8: They don't have often a good job. They can't even look at buying a home. And we need to do things that have a new social contract to it.
0: Oh, boy.
2: No. Well, also, I mean, the VA loan program, at least when I was selling a house, that can be a nightmare too, because you can make an offer with the VA loan that's not going to be honored. So it's kind of a mirage for the home seller. So a lot of times those homes, especially in a hot market, those offers get turned down by the seller just because they know they're not going to get the same dollar amount that they could for other buyers with traditional loans. And it's like, now let's open that up to everybody. Do you want to cause a housing crisis? Because that's what you get.
0: Yeah. By the way, and if you're talking about California, do you see what Chris Rufo has done? Chris Rufo's done great work as far as exposing a ton of different things.
1: Yeah.
0: I'll give you a little preview, just a little preview.
3: This is a brand new smartphone. And here in Los Angeles, the government is giving them away to undocumented migrants for free. No proof of citizenship required. And the phones are only the beginning. In the past decade, the California state government has built a shadow welfare system for the undocumented that costs the state billions. They're giving away free food, cash, housing, health care, college tuition, even car insurance. No questions asked.
0: It's unreal.
1: Wow. Well,
0: yes.
2: Yeah. You know, it's a different system altogether, but I mean, it reminds me of that dude who documented himself calling his insurance company because his daughter had a life-threatening event and they had to take an ambulance. And I don't remember the exact dollar amount, but because he had insurance, he was able to. It was going to cost him like $5,000. If he didn't have insurance and he was here illegally, it would have cost him like $800.
0: Dude. Yeah, we got to get into all that.
2: Yeah.
0: It is. It's absolute madness. And again, this is all designed for a purpose, which is,
1: well, of course, to win elections.
0: It's infuriating. Yeah. No doubt about it. Oh, Gen Z is asking millennials to stop doing something, David.
2: Oh, yeah.
0: Yeah, I'll let you know what that is. And the five stories we're watching today coming right up. We're Markley, Van Camp, and Robin. 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
4: All right. 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Jamie Markley, David Van Camp, Scott Robbins, and now the five stories we're watching today.
5: Okay, number five. Canadian Prime Minister Mark Carney is telling the New York Times he's prepared for the possibility. He doesn't think it's likely, but it's a possibility that Trump will invade Canada.
4: Way to fearmonger, man. Yeah.
6: That's... I don't... reading the maple leaves there, yes.
5: Yeah, number four. You've got a bunch of people protesting Benjamin Netanyahu in New York today. Susan Sarandon is there, of course. Oh. I want somebody to ask them about this story. Women in Gaza are being traded for food and forced to marry men who rape them.
6: Yeah, I saw that. Yep.
5: So when you talk about free Palestine, from whom do we need to free them?
4: Great question.
5: Yeah.
4: A great media organization would ask those questions.
5: Yeah.
4: They won't do it.
5: Yeah. Number three, overnight a judge temporarily restored the press passes for CNN, MS Now, and Politico while their cases move forward. The long national nightmare is over.
4: Thank you.
5: Number two, less than 40% of EV school buses. Remember, Kamala talked a lot about that.
4: Yes.
5: Fewer than 40% of EV school buses purchased with Biden-era EPA grants have been delivered. They're saying taxpayer dollars have vanished.
7: Here's the thing. Who doesn't love a yellow school bus, right? Can you raise your hand if you love a yellow school bus, right? Just, there's something about the, and most of us, many of us went to school.
4: How did America fail to see the brilliance in her?
7: And it's part of our experience growing up.
4: Yeah.
7: It's part of, a nostalgia and a memory of the excitement and joy of going to school. To be
6: it's
7: with
6: worse.
7: Your favorite
6: I've heard it 100
7: teacher,
6: times.
7: To be with your best friends, and to learn. The school bus takes us there.
6: The social awkwardness of her. Just of...
4: Why do you hate enthusiasm, Scott?
6: It's everything's fake. Nothing's real.
4: No, it's just excitement. She has excitement for so many things.
7: Space is exciting. It spurs our imagination.
4: See...
7: And it forces us.
4: Why do you kill dreams, Scott?
7: Big questions.
5: Space,
7: it affects us all.
6: No idea how real people talk.
7: Us all.
6: None.
4: Yay! I can keep going, but I'm not going to.
5: I really do want to get a bunch of T-shirts made of those sort of like just one-offs from Kamala Harris.
6: Yeah. This,
5: just like a picture of a school bus, and it says, the school bus gets us there. That's a conversation starter of a T-shirt, right?
6: Right.
5: Here's a picture of planet Earth. Space is exciting. Okay.
6: I mean, if she was a real person and you were walking down the street, you'd walk to the other side because you don't want to talk to her.
5: Numbers two.
6: I don't want to talk to the crazy people.
4: On the back of that shirt, it just says,
7: Freedom.
6: Well, that's the line, freedom line. Yes.
5: Number one, Chinese leader Xi Jinping is at the White House today for a bunch of meetings, and then there's going to be a state dinner. They're going to be talking about AI, of course, with some of the tech giants coming in to Washington, D.C. Those are the top five stories that we're watching today. 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
6: Okay. I'm going to have some United Steaks of America tonight. From the leftover from the Joe Biden era, I believe.
4: Yeah, that's the Biden.
8: This is the United States of America, guys.
6: Yeah, right. That's on the menu.
5: And what United goes States. Great with it is Auchincloss sauce.
4: You guys are just requesting songs, and I'm your DJ.
9: Conversation. Hawking Claw sauce.
6: Yes.
9: There you go.

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0: Big bottle of Vodka glass.
2: With a side of Shenga Kawawa.
3: Shenga. Shenga Kawawa.
2: Yeah, it's a sesame-based sauce. It's really good, actually.
0: That's word by name.
4: A lot of people serve it on Jackie Robinson Day when everyone wears 42.
3: Yeah. Jackie, are you here? It's
4: heat. Anyway. Oh, yeah, Gen Z, by the way, is asking millennials to stop. We'll have to get to it coming up. Along with a news update, and what's your story in a few?
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6: KNSI News Time is 3:30. Showers with a high near 61. Your full KNSI forecast is on the way in moments. Good afternoon. I'm Jake Judd. A smoother road surface, improved storm drainage, and increased driver and pedestrian safety are coming to Painesville next summer once a bridge replacement project wraps up. Work starts Monday on a new bridge over the North Fork of Crow River. Highway 55 will be closed between Stearns County Road 130 and the West Mill Street. The detour will take drivers along Highway 23, Veterans Drive, Business 23, and Main Street, then back onto Highway 55. See a map of the detour and learn more at knsiradio.com. The cost of a Disney Plus subscription is going up. Bloomberg reports an ad-free premium subscription will now cost $21.49 a month, a jump of $2.50. Meanwhile, the ad-supported tier is going up 50 cents to $12.49 a month. This marks the fourth price hike in 4 years for Disney+. Existing subscribers will see the increase on their next monthly bill. Meta is driving into artificial intelligence with new wearable devices and an AI agent called Muse. At the company's annual Connect conference, CEO Mark Zuckerberg emphasized optimism about AI's future. He distanced Meta from calls to slow AI development, arguing for empowering people. Meta introduced updates to its AI glasses with a new generation that have slimmer designs and longer battery life. The company also unveiled lighter VR glasses set for the 2027 release. The audio glasses, Ray-Ban Meta Audio, will launch in October. Meta also said it plans to integrate its recently launched AI agent Muse into its AI glasses lineup. McDonald's said Wednesday it will spend $8.5 billion over the next decade to global modernize its restaurants. That will include locker to handle delivery orders more easily, more visible coffee preparation, bigger play areas, and improved kitchen layouts. The burger chain also said it plans to introduce grilled chicken sandwiches and wraps and experiment with products like egg bits and bowls to meet consumer demand for healthier protein. For more on these and other stories, visit knsiradio.com, which is also where you can sign up for the daily newsletter. I'm Jake Judd, KNSI News.
7: This is a Bloomberg Money Minute. After a cautious day of trading on Wall Street, stocks end this Thursday mixed, mostly just a little bit lower. The Dow down 162 points. It's about a third of a percent. The Nasdaq was up 3. The S&P lost 2. A report that the U.S. and Iran are in talks to gradually reopen the Strait of Hormuz and that the U.S. would lift its blockade on Iranian ports helped wipe out some steep early losses on Wall Street and cut the gains in oil prices mid-session, but with nothing confirmed just yet, and oil still closed higher at around $95 a barrel. And with higher oil, worries about rising inflation sent yields on the nation's longest-dated bonds, 30-year treasuries, to the highest level in 22 years today. And President Trump and China's Xi Jinping addressing their intense competition over AI today, with Trump arguing in favor of unfettered development aimed at maintaining America's edge in AI over China. Tom Busby, Bloomberg Radio.
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5: When you need to know, your weather is on KNSI. Now your local forecast from the Hanson Paving Weather Center.
10: Rain showers likely this afternoon. Otherwise, cloudy skies expected. Daytime highs approaching 61. Winds out of the south, 8 to 15 miles per hour. Cloudy and foggy. Tonight, slight chance for showers. Lows level off around 57. Overcast skies tomorrow, high of 68. I'm Staff Meteorologist Paul Trombley on KNSI. Right now, it's 61 degrees.
4: 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The Markley, Van Camp, and Robbins Show. Jamie Markley, David Van Camp, Scott Robbins. Yes, it takes three of us. Okay, I thought we spent enough time on Kamala Harris today until, wait a second, someone's saying she should be a Supreme Court justice?
11: Yeah, that's that Scott Galloway guy.
12: Oh, my gosh.
11: Yeah, liberal commentator. He's the guy that really liked Mamdani until Mamdani doxed him.
4: Right. Because he's rich.
11: Yeah, because he's got money.
4: Mm-hmm.
11: This is kind of what a lot of Republicans have done. Maybe somebody on this show has done when talking about Ted Cruz. You know, I think he's great as a senator. I don't know if I want him to be president. I don't know if he could win. He should be a Supreme Court justice. That's what this dude is trying to do with Kamala Harris. Except when I say Ted Cruz should be a Supreme Court justice, I think he could actually do the job.
4: Oh, yeah.
12: Oh, yeah.
4: No doubt. Her? Really?
11: Yeah.
13: There's all this scuttlebutt and reporting about Democratic elders trying to talk Vice President Harris out of running for president. Vice President Harris, outstanding senator. I think she'd be an outstanding justice. I thought she was a lousy presidential candidate. She didn't make it even to Iowa in 2020. Mm-hmm. I thought she was given a raw deal in 2024, and I will give her this. I thought she had one of the most outstanding political performances of the last 50 years in her debate with Donald Trump. I can't imagine the pressure on her. I do not think she's a good candidate.
4: Oh, my gosh. So what? Do you have to pander while you're saying, please don't run? It's got to go together? That was like Nancy Pelosi. Well, Biden should be on Mount Rushmore.
11: Right.
4: But it's time to step aside, okay? Whatever that means. Well, and I'm not saying it. I'm just looking at the polling.
11: Right.
4: Mm-hmm. Right. Of course. I mentioned Chris Rufo. We did this, you know, whole expose about California and how much taxpayer dollars are going to people here illegally. I played a little bit of that clip where he's setting it up. This is like a minute and 20 seconds. I already played some of it. I don't need to repeat that again. But it is amazing how this has happened. And I know it's like you're preaching to the choir. Taxpayer money should not be going to this stuff. It is bananas.
14: Told us that many state welfare programs do not require American citizenship. And some, like the cash assistance program for immigrants, which provides nearly $14,000 a year in cash, are for migrants only.
15: I don't care about legal or not being a citizen.
14: If you know where to look, the system isn't exactly a secret. The government is advertising it.
16: No social security number, no problem.
14: And Governor Newsom brags about it.
17: We're the only state in America providing universal health care regardless of pre-existing condition, ability to pay, and your immigration status. I know how offensive that is to people, and I get how controversial
14: this is. An outrage. California families are working long hours, depleting their savings, and taking out record amounts of debt to survive, while the government takes from their paycheck and hands out free everything to migrants who have no legal right to be here.
4: That's insane.
11: Yep. It is insane.
4: I wonder if people are going to sue the state.
11: Yeah, it's more than that. It's offensive.
4: Yes.
12: I agree. Yes.
4: And again, it just goes on. Well, he's just sort of accepted. Yeah. Like, well, that's just kind of what happens now. God. Oh, is that defeatist?
11: Yeah.
12: Or we're giving less than this state does. Like, that's a good thing. Like, anything at all is
4: Exactly.
12: You know, I mean, it's just ridiculous, but they start doing that.
4: Yes.
12: Look, at least we're not giving away as much as New York.
4: And then you look at how that election was going down. Mm-hmm. And what do you walk away with?
12: Right.
4: What, it's rigged legally?
12: Yeah.
4: More than anything else? Because they have the rules going in their favor?
12: Yep.
4: And what are you going to do about it? Yeah. You just got to, again, try to educate people. You know this is happening, right?
12: And vote them out, but it's tough to do that, too.
4: Yes, it is.
12: Mm-hmm.
4: All right, it's that time. We do it a couple of times a day. Go around the table. It may not be the biggest story out there, but it caught your attention. You want to bring it in. But David, what's your story here?
11: Peter Alexander, MS Now.
4: Yeah.
11: Reporting today on the most important news story that has ever been reported before. This will make and break careers.
4: Okay.
11: This is to him what Hurricane Katrina was to Anderson Cooper. Okay?
4: Mm. All right.
11: Check it out.
18: This is a special hour of State of Play. I'm Peter Alexander. We're going to stick with it. Some MS Now journalists are just now regaining access to the White House, happening as we have been speaking right now. My colleague Laura Barone Lopez, who we spoke to within the last 5 minutes outside the gates, is now on site. Laura, if you hear me, I want to get to you right away for the latest and what your experience has been.
19: Yeah. Yeah, I hear you, Peter. So I was just allowed back into the White House through the Northwest Gate. I had to go through that outside perimeter that you saw me referencing so many times earlier this morning. Showed my ID. They said that I was in the system. I came to the Northwest Gate. That there you see me when they first cleared me through that outer perimeter.
4: Oh my God.
19: And then I arrived at the Northwest Gate, showed my government ID again, and was returned my badge.
11: There you go. The national nightmare is over.
12: And you got the sirens in the background to it, the gnat sound, yes.
4: Yeah. Wow. All right, Scotty, what do you got for your story?
12: You see me at the gate.
11: Yes. Scanning my badge.
12: Yeah, without being shot at. Oh, man, that's great. That's great. We talked about the lesbian bar yesterday in Massachusetts.
4: Oh, yeah.
12: With the mask mandates they did have for a while. And now they're like one day a week. They're like, you don't have to wear a mask. And everybody lost their mind.
4: Yes.
12: Yeah. Well, people are wondering, and I think, David, you brought this up yesterday. How do you drink at a bar with your N95 on?
4: Yeah.
12: Right? How does that work? Woman said, like, am I touched in the head? I'm just confused here. Well, Taylor Lorenz came to the rescue.
4: Oh, gosh.
12: You know who Taylor Lorenz is, of course.
4: Yeah.
12: Yeah, she's far left nut. She said, you know, you're not confused, but here we are 7 years into this pandemic, and it's a little wild that there are a lot of people who aren't aware of stuff like sip valves. I'm like, what?
4: Sip valves?
12: These are what a lot of us have to rely on when we're on flights. Or have to consume water while being indoors for long periods of time. It's rough. And there are these little round cylindrical things you put in your mask. It's filtered, and then you stick the straw in it, and you drink it that way. This is nuts. And she's like, what are you, crazy? I can't believe you haven't heard of sip valves. Yeah. So somebody replied to her and said, you know what's wild? It's people aren't aware of sip valves. Stop it. I fly all the time for work, and I've never seen one of these things. Have they been referenced in pop culture, and I just missed it? Do you ever wonder why the vast majority of people who don't ever wear a mask have never heard of an insanity of sip valves until this very moment right now?
4: Okay.
12: Sip valves. Taylor's got it figured out. And how can you be so stupid as to not know? We've been 7 years into the pandemic now.
11: The pandemic is raging right now.
12: And you're just now learning about sip valves?
4: I think I can outdo the crazy.
12: Okay, please do.
4: You can be the judge.
12: All right.
4: I happen to see this on X. It was shared many times. This is an Episcopal priestess. All right. That wants you to know. Here to help you.
12: Okay.
4: To educate you,
12: because
4: right. You'd call yourself a Christian, but I'm here to tell you, you don't know that Jesus was trans.
12: I'm pretty sure I know that that's not true, yes.
4: How do you get there? I don't know that we have to go through the entire clip, but as an idea.
20: God is non-binary.
4: Here we go.
20: God is non-binary, but I'm going to go further than that, and I'm going to say God is actually also trans. And now let's get on the same page here. When we trans That's not going to happen. Born, folks assign us a gender based on what they see. Then when we're old enough, we realize that that wasn't right. And we're not, in our deepest selves, the gender that everybody thought we were, right?
0: No. I don't know what you're talking about.
21: I don't either.
0: To be honest, but go ahead.
20: Reasonable working definition of a trans person, yeah? Okay, good. All right, here's why God is trans. When God, who as we have established, is non-binary, was born in human form as our Lord Jesus Christ, Mary said, oh, look, a baby boy.
0: Actually, the angel told her she was going to have a boy.
21: Right.
0: But don't be wasting your time with that frisky Bible reading. You don't need that.
21: No.
0: You're going on vibes.
21: Listen.
20: God isn't a boy.
0: Okay.
20: We have established this.
21: We have?
20: God is beyond boy and girl. God was assigned a gender at birth, and later on it became clear that that gender wasn't quite right. So if you're going to deny God is trans, I think you're going to be denying the divinity of our Lord Jesus Christ.
0: And what kind of circular nonsense is that? And who goes and buys that?
21: Well, this is the thing. The greatest threat to Christianity is not Islam. It's that brand of Christianity.
0: You could very well say that.
21: And when you got both of them working at the same time.
0: Right.
21: Yeah.
0: Well, yeah. I mean, what did the New Testament warn about more than anything else? False teachers. Mm-hmm. And man, I had no idea there were that many out there. Though the last, 5 or 6 years?
21: Right. Well, yeah, because this is not just like, I know there are serious theological disputes among different denominations.
0: Sure.
21: And all that. Okay.
0: Yes.
21: Right. Understand.
0: There's like the pillars.
21: Right.
0: And then there's the stuff that people can disagree with and have for centuries.
21: But this is stuff that's like fundamental.
0: Yeah.
21: To the religion. I mean, when I hear James Tallarico talk about like, yeah, all religions point to the same truth. Okay, you can believe that, but you're not a Christian then.
0: That's exactly.
21: Not, I mean, what Muslim is out there saying, you know, Muhammad, pretty much the same as any other religion. You know,
0: he's
21: pretty much the same as every other prophet. Yeah, whatever.
0: No, you will not find that.
21: No.
0: And that whole insane take just keeps going on and on and on. So there you go. Oh, by the way, I mentioned it earlier. We can do this now. David, Gen Z is asking millennials, your people, to stop with the emojis, stop with the LOL at the end of everything.
21: I am totally guilty of that.
0: Or a ha-ha.
21: Yeah.
0: To every text.
21: Yes.
0: They say boomers do it too with a thumbs up.
21: Yeah,
0: that's true. But the millennials with the LOL, it's got to stop. I haven't noticed that with you, to be honest.
21: I'll look at my recent text messages.
0: Hold on. Let me grab my phone. See how often you did it. I think I do it sometimes.
21: Let's see.
0: Depends on who it is.
21: Yeah. I guess I don't do it as much as I thought I did.
0: Like, if you went, say, the ratio, LOL versus F word, the F word's winning. Yeah. At least in the thread I got here.
21: Is there an emoji for that?
0: There's a couple. There's the three of us on one, and then there's just the individual. So, like, for you and I, Scott, or you and I, David, I don't see an overwhelming amount of LOL. I'm still going. I'm going back to last month. I think you're okay.
21: All right. Yeah. I wouldn't have guessed that about you.
0: Well,
21: maybe I'm just self-conscious about it now.
0: Well, Scott, if you had one go-to, it would be the crying laughing.
21: Yeah, that's my one go-to. Yeah, yeah. Right. It works.
0: Yeah, and I don't mind it at all.
21: Yeah.
0: No problems. No, not at all. Okay, so a former child star is kicking a cop? Yeah, we got Nimrods in the news and a news update and much more straight ahead. This is the Markley, Van Camp, and Robin Show.
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12: 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Down in the count.
11: Now it's Brian Stelter's turn to talk about reporters being let back into the White House after a day.
1: This is about the rights of Americans to show up at town hall meetings and at courthouses.
0: No, it's not.
1: And at protests and at other public spaces and to be heard. This is about First Amendment rights.
0: Hold on.
12: What are you?
0: You mean I can set up shop there?
11: Yeah.
0: No one said they couldn't report. Anyway, go ahead.
1: Americans value, and I think we especially value them today. There's an old saying, Dana, that press freedom is your freedom. The reporters are showing up at places like the White House. Yes, you know, it's a good-paying job, and you get to put on makeup, and you get to ask questions of the president, and you get to report on stories and break big news.
0: Man.
11: Okay, wait a minute.
0: That
11: Brian Stelter's very...
0: very telling.
11: Very excited to put on makeup, is he?
0: Yes, he is.
11: Yeah. Okay.
0: What man lists that? It's good. It's exciting. I get to put on makeup. Woo! Is there more?
11: There is.
1: But we're also there because we're trying to hold the government accountable and inform the public about what's going on.
0: Bull
1: press
0: crap.
1: Freedom is your freedom. And that is why this moment is so important. And it's a symbol of something so much greater than just these three banned news outlets.
0: Yeah. There was that one day that they said, Brian, sorry, no makeup today.
1: And that's when the tears came.
0: Yeah. All right, we got to get the name right here.
29: When the going gets tough.
5: Damn it, this is too hard.
29: Wow. The dumb get dumber.
5: All right, Dan.
29: It's Nimrods in the News on the Markley, Van Camp, and Robbins Show.
5: I love the poorly educated.
0: What does that handsome devil look like without makeup?
12: Oh, yeah.
0: All right, Nimrods in the News. Guy that's known as being handsome, Jonathan Taylor Thomas, Home Improvement.
12: Yeah.
0: Well, it's a traffic stop in Malibu. It's 12:30 in the morning. Cops approach a car, blocking traffic, because it was stopped at a green light. Yeah. So they started the DUI investigation. But Jonathan Taylor Thomas, not cooperative. He got out, ignored instructions. They're like, okay, you're going to be detained. He kicked the deputy in the stomach.
11: Dang.
0: So he was hauled in, booked on suspicion of felony, obstruction, and public intoxication. And
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16: They have no choice. Lisa Brady, Fox News. That from the Israeli Prime Minister defending the response to attacks from Hamas and other Iran proxies and vowing to keep defending Israel while making a prediction about the Iranian regime.
17: Their murderous regime will be toppled by its lies, by its corruption, by its cruelty. This evil regime will fall, and we will all celebrate that day.
16: Dozens of diplomats walking out at the start of his speech, where Benjamin Netanyahu also called allegations of genocide in Gaza the biggest lie of the century. The Palestinian president Mahmoud Abbas accusing Israeli forces of killing, starvation, and attempted displacement.
18: As well as a genocidal war that has created an unprecedented humanitarian catastrophe.
16: His message on video denied a visa to appear in person. The AI race, part of the focus at a White House summit between President Trump and China's President Xi, who says both countries have a responsibility to manage AI for good.
19: And ensure that the development of AI is always under human control and serves the well-being of the people.
16: President Xi acknowledging competition, but saying there are more reasons to cooperate.
20: The decisions we make in these areas today can promote peace and prosperity for decades and decades to come.
16: Some in Congress, including Republicans, argue a red carpet welcome is too much, given a wide variety of concerns about China's activities. Headwinds in a Senate hearing for FDA Commissioner nominee Dr. Heidi Overton.
21: You are behind the president in the Oval Office when he signed an executive order to break up the vaccine schedule into more doses, completely ignoring the reality of families today struggling to make life affordable.
16: Republican Senator Bill Cassidy chairs the panel. Overton offered support for the safety of long-established vaccines during the hearing. 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
22: 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Showers at the high near 61. Your full KNSI forecast is on the way in moments. Good afternoon. I'm Jake Judd. Former Minnesota legislator Justin Eichhorn is going to prison. He was sentenced to 16 months behind bars after pleading guilty to his part in a child sexting case. Eichhorn was also ordered to serve 5 years on supervised release, which includes no contact with anyone under 18 except for his children. He can't have electronics with access to pornography unless he gets a court approval and must pay $10,000 in restitution to a victim's reserve fund. Prosecutors say the ex-lawmaker messaged an undercover Bloomington police officer several times last year, then asked for photos and to meet for sex while believing he was talking with a 17-year-old girl. St. Paul Mayor Colley Herr is getting a new security detail. She'll now be protected by Ramsey County deputies instead of St. Paul police. Ramsey County authorities say the mayor contacted the sheriff's office earlier this month about providing security services. The change comes nearly a week after an investigation into Herr's conduct was completed. The probe found she engaged in offensive and inappropriate workplace behavior, but that it did not rise to the level of sexual harassment. St. Paul Police Chief Axel Henry has since sued Mayor Herr over what he says was unwanted touching, sexual comments, and retaliation after he reported the behavior. Ramsey County Sheriff Bob Fletcher is initiating an internal investigation of a controversial employee accused of working deals with fraudsters. The probe was sparked by a Star Tribune investigation that put a spotlight on Omar Jamal, who allegedly earned close to $250,000 as a constituent for several people later convicted of defrauding a federal meal program for low-income children. Fletcher hired Jamal as a community service officer in 2020 to serve as a liaison with the Somali community. In 2025, Jamal was cited for misusing his sheriff's badge several times in an effort to bypass the county's weapon screening system. The Sartell Community Center will host an event next week focused on women and wellness. She Matters Women's Health Night is coming up on October 1st from 5 to 7 p.m. For more on these and other stories, visit knsiradio.com, which is also where you can sign up for the daily newsletter. I'm Jake Judd, KNSI News.
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29: When you need to know, your weather is on KNSI. Now your local forecast from the Hanson Paving Weather Center.
4: Cloudy with fog tonight with a slight chance for showers. Lows around 57, south winds 5 to 10 miles per hour. Cloudy skies with fog early tomorrow. Highs around 68. Lows dip down to about 57 with fog in spots tomorrow night. Mainly cloudy. I'm meteorologist Paul Crumbly on KNSI. Currently, it's 61 degrees.
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0: The Markley, Van Camp, and Robbins Show. Jamie Markley, David Van Camp, Scott Robbins. All right, tell me if I'm wrong here. I thought Abdul El-Sayed in Michigan was one of the Democratic Socialists.
11: Well, he's played footsie with them, but he's running away from them as quickly as possible.
0: Well, he's saying now he's capitalist is what he is. Well, yeah. It's the new line for the Democrats. Mm-hmm. They're capitalists, but this form of capitalism isn't working.
27: Right, exactly.
0: That's what's going on here.
28: I think it is time for us to realize that our country was its most prosperous when we were willing to tax folks who had won at the game of capitalism to invest so that everybody else could play the game of capitalism. And, you know, a lot of people like to call me a socialist. I'm actually not a socialist. I'm a capitalist. We don't live in capitalism. We live in corporate socialism.
0: So I hear that. And I'm like, okay, speak of this era that when it worked for everybody and what exactly has changed. Because that just sounds like bullcrap words.
11: Yeah.
0: To sort of fit your message along with this sort of, well, I'm not a socialist. It's just this doesn't work.
11: Well, it is. And the news outlet, the Midwesterner, actually got some video. It's kind of hard to understand, so I won't play it because it's hidden video.
0: Okay.
11: But it's Abdul El-Sayed's sister saying, oh, no, no, no. We're just focusing on these policies right now to get him elected. The guy filming is saying, yeah, my son is actually going to be a door knocker for Abdul. But he got a little bit concerned when he heard Abdul say he's a capitalist. She's like, no, no, no, no. Get out.
0: Yeah, he's just saying this stuff now. Yeah. What? Just wait.
11: Yeah.
0: It'll be fine. Isn't that the same thing they're saying about Tyler Rico in Texas?
11: Oh, completely. Yeah.
27: Yeah.
0: Yeah.
11: Well, that, and I mean, we've already seen it play out with Abigail Spanberger in Virginia. Yep. Like Cheryl in New Jersey, you know, you run as this sort of like, well, neutral, moderate, whatever. And then when you get into power, well, you completely turn a 180.
0: Oh, yeah. We were just reminded earlier this week from Maze More on X that they were trying to position Tim Walz that way.
11: Yeah.
0: When then Kamala named him vice president. He's right. Moderate, right. Just Midwestern dad.
5: Yeah, it's kind of like marriage.
0: What do you mean?
5: Moderate, sweet, kind, nice.
0: Well, he's far left. Always been far left.
5: Oh, yeah. I know.
0: I was like, wait a second, in the boys' bathroom?
5: Right, no, yes, I'm having fun.
0: Yeah, he's just your typical Midwestern dad.
5: Right.
0: Okay.
11: I remember when my dad sat me down and taught me about why boys need tampons.
0: Gee whiz.
5: He's a football coach.
0: Oh, yeah, and a hunter.
5: Come on.
0: Absolutely. Okay, other things out there. What's Obama talking about?
11: Oh, Obama's out there, and he's doing some pandering as usual, talking about, hey, we need to have more women in power.
0: What?
11: Yeah.
0: Really?
7: Even when I was president, I sometimes fantasized about...
0: Oh, boy. Not the college stuff again.
5: Very dangerous when he starts talking about fantasizing. Oh, man.
0: Is this like the letter to the college girlfriend?
5: I don't know.
0: Because it was about having sex with dudes all day or something?
5: Everybody's white-knuckling it when the big O starts down that road.
0: Here we go.
5: Yeah.
7: If you put...
0: Uh-oh.
7: Women in charge of every government for like 2 years. And then just kind of saw, all right, how are things going?
0: Yeah, Germany.
7: I have a strong belief that things would, they wouldn't be perfect.
8: But they'd be better.
7: But they'd be better. Yeah. I'm confident about that. I really do. So...
0: Okay.
11: We're just coming off of a weeks-long news cycle where people were arguing whether or not a woman who strangled her three children should go to prison for strangling her three children.
0: Yeah.
11: I don't know if that one flies anymore. Now, again, I think, you know, I don't care. Can you do the job or not is what I want to know. I don't care what's
0: dangling. Yeah, we're talking about Sarah Huckabee Sanders out of Arkansas?
11: Right.
0: Sure. But okay.
11: Like the left, the left has to pick a lane here, right?
0: Oh yeah.
11: Also, Obama, what's a woman?
0: Yeah, can he say it? He used to be able to say it, but as we know, the architect there, the lying, flat out lying to people until you get into office and then change it all. That was the whole thing. Axelrod wrote about it in his book. As far as what a marriage is. Because Obama, to get elected in 08, oh, yeah, a man and a woman.
5: Mm.
0: My Christian values.
5: Yeah.
0: But then he evolved there in 2012. He had some friends that were lesbians. They had changed his mind. You don't say. What full of crap nonsense. Yeah, really standing strong on your convictions, Big O. What a fraud. Are we done with him now?
5: He said that so his wife wouldn't put him in a headlock and just... put noogies on him when he got home.
0: Oh, yeah. Yeah.
5: Thank you, Barack.
0: I just had a terrible visual.
5: Yeah.
0: Did you? Yes. Just thinking of hairy armpit.
5: Ugh. Yeah.
0: Probably not, though. No, I don't think so, because she always wore sleeveless.
11: Yeah.
5: No, she's. I think she shaved him.
0: Yeah.
5: Yeah.
0: Okay.
5: I'm pretty sure.
0: Old
5: hairy armpit. I worked with her.
0: I don't know why I pictured it in my head. It's probably because of all the big Mike photos I've seen, AI photos
5: well,
0: on social media.
5: The biceps are...
0: No, they're for real.
5: Yeah.
0: Oh, yeah.
5: Those are guns, man.
0: Yeah, curls for girls. Okay. Who is the person that is apologizing for wearing the wrong brand of mask?
11: I happen to see this, and it's somebody... So it's like a side-by-side thing. This is this woman talking about something, and you'll try to have to explain this to me. And then it's followed directly by a clip where she's apologizing for the brand of mask that she's wearing because apparently, you know, nothing's ever good enough for the progressive woke left, right?
0: Okay.
11: And it's a 3M mask, and apparently that's problematic in that world.
0: Okay. And where is this from?
11: I just happen to see this on X.
0: Okay. Roll it.
9: Adult supremacy is a key component of white supremacy and systemic ableism.
0: Did she say adult?
5: Yeah.
11: Adult supremacy.
5: Adult supremacy?
11: Yes.
0: Are we going to put the kids in charge now?
11: Yes.
0: Is that Big O's next one? I wonder. 2 years. Kids in charge.
5: Got an 8-year-old and running countries. Yes.
0: Anyway, go ahead.
2: Multiply disabled kids need centered in all aspects of collective liberation. Thank you for everyone who...
0: Hold on. Scott, what did she just say?
5: I don't know. Collective liberation. I mean, they just create these terms.
0: What is it?
5: I don't know what it is.
0: You have to guess.
5: Collective liberation. I'm guessing it was be encompassing all people under the tent of liberation.
0: Okay.
5: Right? I don't know.
0: David, you
5: got to want to weigh in on this one?
0: I thought it would be a fun exercise to have you imagine what it is.
5: No, I hear the term and I just recoil.
11: It's
5: cultural
11: that
5: liberation.
11: That freedom, that true freedom, whatever that means, is interconnected. And no one is free until all people are free.
5: There's a more thoughtful answer right there.
0: Yeah. No. Okay, go ahead.
2: Thank you for everyone who called me out about the hypocrisy behind me wearing a 3M Aura mask while just talking about collective liberation. And I really apologize about my gaswighting ghosting. There's no excuse for me supporting
0: a... My what? Did she say gaslighting?
11: Gaslighting. Yes, gaslighting.
5: Ghosting?
2: About my gaslighting ghosting, there's no excuse for me to be supporting a company that upholds the eugenics and genocide of Palestinian Congolese children. I believe in Palestinian and Congolese liberation, and I had no idea. Thank you for telling me that 3M is one of the largest electronics suppliers for weapons that contribute to the genocide and eugenics.
0: Genocide? Again, if Israel is really going after genocide in Gaza. They're doing one of the worst jobs in the history of mankind.
11: Yes. They.
5: What's 3M? 3M is making weapons for the Congolese? I don't understand any of this.
0: I think it's against them.
11: Yeah.
5: Against the Congolese?
0: Yes.
5: Okay, I'm confused as hell with this woman.
0: Can you explain, David?
11: No.
0: No.
5: I mean, it's just crazy.
0: Yes. And apparently people go watch her speak.
11: Yes.
5: I didn't know 3M made weapons.
0: I got to know, how many people that go watch her speak have a job? Like, you're doing that in your spare time? Like, no one's paying you to be there? That's a sad existence.
5: I don't even know what she's saying.
11: So they don't. So they do not manufacture or supply actual weapons, but they do provide personal protective equipment, maintenance solutions, and safety gear for military operations. Like, tactical communication headsets, combat earplugs. They provide materials and expertise for vehicle and aircraft painting, metalworking, corrosion protection on military bases and warships. So, yeah, also first aid supplies.
5: So they sell undercoating for the airplanes that we fly?
11: Okay. Yes.
0: Oh, my goodness.
11: It must be exhausting to live in that world.
5: Yes, it is. You can tell. I was going to say that.
0: She got called out for gaslighting. She had no idea.
5: I mean, you get tired listening to it. You're like, God, what is going on?
0: Oh, yeah. You got to watch what you
5: say. I'm living in a world where I didn't know 3M supplied military gear to hostile countries or whatever. I had no idea.
0: Yeah. Okay.
5: Gosh dang.
0: You know what? You want to hear something funny?
5: Yeah.
0: At least I thought it was funny. Are you familiar with Lily Rose?
5: Isn't that... No, I don't think that's correct. Okay, go ahead. I don't know who Lily Rose.
0: Now I think I'm Lila Rose. What's her name? Dang it. She's very much about protecting the unborn. She's conservative. I'm butchering her name. I forgot it. And I have the clip.
11: I think,
0: for it.
11: Yeah, it would be Lila Rose.
0: Lila Rose.
11: Yeah.
0: I want to say Lily, sorry. And I'm sorry that I was basically gaslighting you as the listener with a wrong name. I want to apologize and recognize my privilege as a host that I shouldn't butcher crap like that, but I'm ADD and I'm not making excuses, but I am. Anyway, there's a bunch of these harpies that she is all gathered around, right? And she's got different questions for different people. And this old liberal woman, Lila, asks her a question. Okay, and it's great. And listen to the response. Roll it.
10: There's another way to ask this question. What is a right today that men have that women don't have? A legal right.
12: Oh, wait. I just need to tell you.
10: What's a legal right that women, that men have that women don't have in America?
12: White men and white women, they are issued at birth in white developed countries. They are issued a privilege entitlement card. Now, if you were in Afghanistan, it would be the Taliban. But right now, in white developed countries.
10: What's the legal right today that women don't have that they need to have, in your view?
0: Before we go on, Scotty, you use your card to get in the building, right?
5: Yes. Yeah.
0: It's like your pass key.
5: Yeah, it's true. White, too.
0: What is she talking about?
13: Well, yeah, when I get pulled over by a cop, all I do is I share my white privilege card, and they're like, well, have a great day.
0: Well, that's nice. I didn't get mine. Damn it. Anyway, go ahead.
12: Abortion?
10: They have that. We're in California. It's all 9 months.
12: But your, which I think is but horrible your political and agenda evil. Is to malfract, what's it called? The pill that people can get in the mail.
10: The abortion pill.
12: Mifepristone. Your political side wants to prohibit that all over the country.
10: What is my
12: they
10: political
12: want
10: side?
12: A national, they have in
10: it's
12: Congress.
10: Carol, what
12: they
10: is have my a, political side? I haven't talked about that today at all, so what is my political
12: you,
10: side?
12: You emanate the right-wing Christian theater.
10: Because right now, Carol, right now, the right wing is in power, and they're...
0: I'll cut to the chase. She can't name anything, of course. Are you surprised? Hey. That's fun, isn't it? The five stories we're watching today and more hilarity straight ahead.
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5: Right now,
4: the five stories we're watching today.
6: One, two, three, four, five.
7: All right, number five. Overnight, a judge temporarily restored the press passes for CNN, MS Now, and Politico while the case moves forward. This is like watching the Berlin Wall fall down. Number four, fewer than 40% of EV school buses bought with Biden-era EPA grants have been delivered. Taxpayer dollars vanished, says the report. We knew this because even schools that got them, you'd hear the reports. If they break down, it takes months to get them back in service.
8: Yeah.
4: Yep.
8: If they
4: at least all
8: the
4: those
8: money.
4: Schools got the new HVAC systems.
7: Yeah, right.
4: Because yeah. Teachers need to breathe.
8: That was a whole nother thing. Where'd that money go?
4: They and the kids will die.
7: Right. Number three, Chinese leader Xi Jinping is at the White House today for a bunch of meetings. Number two, women in Gaza are now being traded for food, forced to marry people who rape them. And number one, crowds of protesters in New York City today, like hundreds of people, as Israeli Prime Minister Netanyahu prepares to address the United Nations. Free Palestine, stop the genocide is what they say. I feel like someone should ask them about story number two.
4: Really? Free Palestine from Palestine.
7: Yes.
4: Yes. Okay. Yeah. Does that make any sense? Yeah, I'm seeing images of the protesters. Yeah,
7: I can smell them.
4: Oh, man. Yeah.
8: It's well organized.
4: You mentioned Susan Sarandon's out there.
7: Yeah.
4: Yeah. Elliot Page, too.
8: Oh.
4: Okay. What was the original name?
7: Ellen.
4: Ellen, that's right.
7: Okay.
8: Oh, yeah.
7: Hey, I think she should go to Gaza.
4: Heck yes.
7: Talk about her transformation into Elliot Page.
4: Well, Chelsea Manning's there, too.
8: Okay.
4: Yes.
8: All right. Well, after hearing that, then I've changed my mind.
4: You know, one of my favorite stories of the day, David, was one you had earlier about how to fix education.
7: Yes.
4: And again, that was from Nicole Hannah-Jones' story of sending her kid to this terrible school to lift the school up, basically.
7: Right.
4: And the dude had this idea of doing a bad kid farm.
7: Right.
4: Like, can we just take the bad kids? Because in that story, you had these kids fighting all the time.
7: Yeah.
4: And teachers not even trying to intervene.
8: No.
4: Not even paying attention if the teachers actually showed up to work.
7: Yeah.
4: Mm-hmm. But at some schools say all the teachers are there, but they just can't control these kids. Well, and some of us have said for years, you got to get those kids out of there.
9: Yeah. No child left behind.
7: Yeah.
4: No, some need to be left behind.
7: Mm-hmm.
8: Well, bad kid farm, I mean, who's going to supervise that?
4: Though you got, I would say, ex-military.
8: Have to be, right? And they'd be paid handsomely for that job.
4: Yeah.
8: They used to have youth farms. They still have youth farms, right?
4: Well, and scared straight programs.
8: Yeah.
4: That was the suggestion.
8: I don't know if those work, but maybe. Worked on me.
4: Oh, when
8: I watched them and went, oh, my.
4: Because that was, what, 70s for
8: yeah,
4: you?
8: Yeah, yeah.
4: That was still going on in the 80s for me.
8: Yeah.
4: I've told the story here before. I was afraid somehow, some way, I was going to get framed.
8: Yeah, right.
4: And I'm going to go to jail, and I'm not going to survive in there from what that dude that came to our school told us what happened in jail.
8: I don't want to be a guy's girlfriend.
4: Oh, my gosh. It scared the living daylights out of me.
8: Oh, yeah, man.
7: It's like 8-year-old Scott Robbins is about to start dealing meth and robbing banks until Scared Straight came to his small Midwestern town.
8: Yeah. Oh, my gosh.
4: Yeah. All right, we got to get to a few updates. And, of course, the Scott Robbins trifecta coming up.

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2: 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Showers with a high near 61. Your full KNSI forecast is on the way in moments. Good afternoon, I'm Jake Judd. Former Minnesota State Senator Justin Eichhorn has been sentenced to 16 months in federal prison. He was sentenced Wednesday after pleading guilty to attempted possession of child sexual abuse material. Prosecutors say Eichhorn sought nude photos and offered to pay for sex from an officer posing online as a 17-year-old girl. The Grand Rapids Republican resigned from the Senate after his arrest in March 2025. His sentence also includes 5 years of supervised release. Senator Amy Klobuchar is the only member of Congress receiving this year's top honor from the nation's rural electric co-ops. The National Rural Electric Cooperative Association gave the Minnesota Democrat its Distinguished Service Award. State co-op leaders nominated her, citing her work on rural internet funding and help for families struggling with heating bills. The association says the award recognizes leaders who consistently support the 42 million Americans served by co-ops nationwide. Republican Congresswoman Michelle Fischbach was also honored by the ethanol group Growth Energy for her work on legislation to allow year-round E15 gas sales, which could save drivers 20 to 40 cents a gallon. The latest fall color report from the Minnesota Department of Natural Resources shows more colors popping up across the state. The northern half, from Pine County to Wilkin County, is now 10 to 50% of peak color, with areas like Detroit Lakes, Leech Lake, Lake Winnebagoche, Red Lake, Lake of the Woods, Two Harbors, and Grand Marais all sitting at around 50%. Colors are just getting started around Lake Mille Lacs and St. Cloud, while Willmar and Houston County have hit the roughly 50% mark. As for peak color, the northern third of the state, including the Boundary Waters, International Falls, and Itasca State Park, usually peak late September into early October, with the changes moving from north to south through late October. See the map at knsiradio.com. And the benchmark 10-year U.S. Treasury yield climbed to another 19-year high on Wednesday as the bond market sell-off intensified amid the ongoing Iran war and growing concerns over rising federal debt. For more on these and other stories, visit knsiradio.com, which is also where you can sign up for the daily newsletter. I'm Jake Judd, KNSI News.
3: This is a Bloomberg Money Minute. A possible breakthrough in the U.S. war against Iran, which has roiled the global energy markets for the past 7 months. Reuters says the U.S. and Iran are now exploring a phased-in reopening of the Strait of Hormuz and the U.S. ending its naval blockade of Iranian ports. Well, that helped curb some steep earlier gains in oil prices and declines on Wall Street. But traders were being cautious, and at the closing bell, the Dow was down 162 points, a third of a percent. The Nasdaq added 3 today. The S&P was down 2. Good news on jobs. Initial jobless claims this week came in at 197,000, the fewest since July. And continuing claims, a sign of long-term unemployment near a three-year low. Starbucks shutting down 250 underperforming stores across the U.S. and Canada this week, trying to steer their current customers to other locations. And just in time for Halloween, Nissin Foods, the maker of cup noodles, is out with vampire noodles. Have a hot garlic flavor and turn blood red when heated up. Tom Busby, Bloomberg Radio.
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7: When you need to know, your weather is on KNSI. Now your local forecast from the Hanson Paving Weather Center.
8: Cloudy with fog tonight with a slight chance for showers. Lows around 57, south winds 5 to 10 miles per hour. Cloudy skies with fog early tomorrow. Highs around 68. Lows dip down to about 57 with fog in spots. Tomorrow night, mainly cloudy. I'm meteorologist Paul Crombley on KNSI. Currently, it's 61 degrees.
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3: The Markley, Van Camp, and Robbins show. Thank you very much for being here. Really do appreciate it. I'm Jamie Markley.
10: I'm the Gen Xer.
3: The Millennials, David Van Camp, and the sexy Boomer is Scott Robbins.
11: Yo, man.
3: All right, you got a news update, David?
12: I do. Benjamin Netanyahu, Prime Minister of Israel, is speaking at the United Nations, and he had, well, some choice words for a bunch of people who walked out before his speech as he was getting up to the microphone.
3: Okay.
13: Before I begin, just a quick announcement. If there are any other moral cowards who haven't yet left this hall, please do so now. Thank you very much.
3: Whoa.
12: Go ahead. Well, he sort of added on to that later.
13: Now, you want to hear the ultimate irony? In defending itself, Israel is also defending many of the countries whose delegates just left this hall. In fact, I want you to know that many of their leaders even thank us privately for taking out Iran's nukes.
3: Wow, I bet they do.
11: Mm-hmm.
3: But they can't say it.
12: Well, no, of course not.
3: I mean, I was asking you, Scott, off air earlier, in your lifetime, have you ever seen as much vitriol towards Israel and Jewish people?
11: I have not.
3: Yeah.
11: No, not even close. I mean, you know, you would hear things occasionally.
3: Yeah.
11: You know, growing up, and it was usually off-color jokes or something, right?
3: Mm-hmm.
11: But all that being said, no. No.
3: Not like this. As organized as it is.
11: This is a whole weird deal in this country. The anti-Semitic stuff has been ratcheted up to the point that I've never, ever even seen anything like this before anywhere.
3: And where it's tolerated.
11: Yes.
3: The college campus is wild.
12: Yeah. Not just tolerated, celebrated, promoted. Yeah.
11: Right, David, right.
3: Yeah.
11: Yeah. It's you know, all those people that were in the streets today in New York.
3: Yeah, and I mean, then you wonder, all right, are they paid?
11: Yeah, a lot of them are, yeah.
3: Some are not.
11: A lot of it's organized, yeah.
3: Well, there's a lot of, you know, older women out there.
11: Yeah.
3: And then the younger people, you're like, are they getting paid? Do they have jobs? What's going on? You always wonder. Because you know a lot of this stuff is coordinated.
12: Yes.
11: Susan Sarandon sends out invitations.
3: Well, they're all wearing matching shirts.
11: Yeah. Oh, are they really?
3: Yeah, they're all wearing the white shirts.
11: Yeah, where did those come from?
3: It's like fun people, not bombs.
11: Yeah.
3: Yeah. Which makes David laugh.
11: Well, you know.
3: That sounds nice, doesn't it?
11: Yeah, right.
12: It does.
11: Yeah.
12: It sounds nice. Again, man, a lot of these people, I mean, I think, yes, there are some truly malevolent communists behind a lot of this pushback. But there are also, like, well-meaning, almost said a bad word there, idiots.
11: Yeah.
12: That are just, that parrot that fund people, not bums. Who want the world to be something or think the world is something that it's not, right? The same people for whom, like, the talk about how, you know, America might have had 9/11 coming. They think that might be a good argument worth exploring. Because, well, you got to think about American interventionism and why there would be. No, because here's the thing. If we left the Middle East today, there's a group of people that would still want us dead.
3: Yes. Yes.
11: Oh, large group of people. Yeah.
3: Well, and would want to take over one land at a time.
11: Yeah.
3: That's the ideology. If you don't understand that, you're just kind of a useful idiot.
11: Just got a text somebody saying, how
3: because your good heart
11: right
3: can help lead that way to that happening.
11: What about
3: look at Europe.
11: What about the Jewish people that are out there protesting too or claim they're Jews?
3: Okay.
12: There's useful idiots on all sides.
11: Yeah, right, exactly.
3: Sure.
11: Yeah, I agree.
3: I mean, isn't that somewhat like the people that live in the United States that hate the United States? Well, I don't hate the country. I just hate, you know, what it's become and what it's doing. It's that sort of mindset.
11: Right.
3: I mean, I saw this clip of this woman in Michigan, and this is a different topic,
10: But I got to believe this person, in some sort of way, is well-meaning and thinks they're doing the right thing. It's so freaking misguided, it's unbelievable. Her name's Michelle White. She's a candidate for school board in Michigan. Okay? And if I'm to paint the picture, she looks upper 40s, maybe 50s, whatever. You know, like normal looking woman. Looks like she'd probably be a nice person if you had to guess. I have no idea. And she's talking about an issue while running for school board, and it's just mind-numbing to me.
14: You that we do have rights. And I can tell you that the school wants us in the buildings, wants us volunteering, wants us to be partners. If you want to know what's going on in school and you want to know what your teachers are up to and what your kids are up to, you have the opportunity to be involved.
10: Okay, all down with that, right?
12: Yep.
10: Yep.
14: I will also say that privacy is incredibly important. And I know that the parental rights policy was all about situations where a child might want to identify if he's a boy by biology, wants to be called a she, for instance, in class. I wouldn't want that I wouldn't want that teacher to be required to go back to a parent and tell that parent what the student required of them, because we know if they have one, if an LGBTQ student has one trusted adult in their life, it can save their life, because there's a much higher rate of suicide among those students.
10: Okay. That's how propaganda works. She is brainwashed to believe that. That is not true.
12: No.
10: You've seen it in the studies that have come out.
12: Yep.
10: It is not true. But that group worked so hard to put that message out there for so long, and it was repeated so many times. You have people like that that honestly believe it.
11: And people just took it on face value when they heard it.
10: Yes.
11: Yeah.
10: And so many parents fell for it.
11: Oh, yeah.
10: Well, gosh, I don't want my kid to die.
11: Right.
10: So I guess I got to, quote, affirm. And then you got man of the people, Joe Biden, up there. Most saying, affirm gender.
12: Well,
10: oh, nice job, Joe.
12: And
10: old lunch pail Joe, working hard, just American man Joe.
12: That's a... always thought, you know, let's take it at face value. I know it's not true, but let's say that for the sake of argument, it was true that, hey, if they've got these feelings, they're at a much higher risk for suicide.
10: Mm-hmm.
12: Don't you think a parent is in a really good position to help their kid through a difficult time like that?
10: Well, they're bigoted parents, David.
12: But you're assuming that. You don't know.
10: They're Christian white nationalists.
12: Right.
10: Of course you're assuming that. Oh, I know.
11: Man.
10: That part is just crazy.
11: It is.
10: All right. Are you ready for your big three?
11: Yeah, let's go.
10: Casey says not today.
11: Casey said not today?
10: I'm just kidding, man.
11: He doesn't have a choice.
15: Get out. It's the three most important news stories of the day.
16: I hit the trifecta.
15: Well, at least according to Scott Robbins. It's the trifecta on the Markley, Van Camp, and Robbins show.
10: Casey thinks it's funny when I mess with Scott.
17: Yes.
10: Well, Scott Robbins' top three stories of the day, helped by his hero.
17: Hi, it's me, Casey.
11: Casey said not today.
10: All right. Of course he's here.
17: I'm ready.
11: Yeah, I know he's there. Yeah.
17: Three.
12: San Antonio Spurs legend Greg Popovich in the news.
11: This is kind of funny, I'll throw this out there to you guys. Greg Popovich remarried. Now, his first wife died.
10: Okay.
11: She's been gone for a couple of years now.
10: All right.
11: It's who he married. He married the ex-wife of his longtime assistant coach.
10: Okay.
11: Would that weird you out? On some level, I don't know how to take any of this. I'm just throwing it out there as sort of one of those, I read it and went, wow, ooh, that's got to be a little uncomfortable, I would think, but perhaps not.
10: I think sometimes those things happen.
11: Maybe the assistant coach was like, fine, listen, go, knock yourself out.
10: He's still around.
11: Yeah, like, he's coaching the Phoenix Suns now.
10: Okay, yeah, that's a little weird.
11: Oh, so, no, he's not dead. The guy's not dead. No, he's alive, and they divorced, and... So Popovich marries.
10: I was thinking of an older couple I know that were like friends. They were as couples,
11: right?
10: And each of them had a spouse that died.
11: Okay, different.
10: And they were friends, yeah. And they just like to spend time together. And it's not my business to know what really goes on, but it's like, this is comfortable. We'll just do this.
12: Yeah.
10: I can see that.
11: Oh, that's the hubby is the coach of the Phoenix Suns. Well, the ex-husband.
10: I wonder if Pop ever had the conversation with him. Hey.
11: You know what I'm thinking.
10: Would it bother you if I went out with your ex?
11: I mean, I realize we're buddies and all, and we were working mates for a long time, and you helped me get a head coaching job. But
10: if he said, hey, I don't mind at all, seriously.
11: Right.
10: Okay.
11: And maybe he doesn't. Maybe he'd rather have her with somebody he knows versus somebody he doesn't know. I don't know.
12: Do you happen to know how long they've been divorced?
11: No. I don't know.
10: David's thinking about looking it up. He's like, I'm not going to invest in this.
12: I think that would inform my opinion a lot more. Like if they
11: were divorced 6 months ago or
12: right,
11: something.
12: Right, then it's
10: that's tough, man.
12: Yeah.
11: Whole thing's tough. I think it's an awkward conversation to have.
10: Yeah.
11: You know, and it's just weird. But I thought I'd bring it up and ask you guys what you thought. So,
10: well, would you ever date, if you were a single guy,
11: yeah,
10: would you ever date one of your friend's exes?
11: No, I don't think so.
10: You had to think about it.
11: And that would be too weird.
10: You might.
11: If it's a buddy of mine, I'm like a close buddy of mine, you know.
10: What if she's somebody really attractive?
11: How attractive is she, James?
10: She's pretty attractive.
11: Yeah, I don't know.
10: There's one of your buddies that has an ex. Okay. Was a nut, but a total smoke show. That I've never seen her. That you told me, oh my gosh, she is.
11: Oh, yeah, yeah, yeah. No, it's true. Yeah.
10: Say she was sane. And she's like, Scott, I've always wanted you.
11: No.
10: You're dating her. 100%.
11: Here's the thing. I know two of her ex-husbands. So
10: I know that, but I'm saying, I'm putting into it, if she wasn't insane.
11: Okay. If not insane, no, I still don't think I could, because he's like
10: David, you know.
11: Yeah, he's one of my buddies.
12: He'd be like, whoa, what's up, kiddo?
11: No, I don't think I would say that. No.
16: Now, on with the countdown.
10: I don't know if I want to move on. This is too interesting of a conversation.
11: Isn't it fun, though? It's a great conversation to have. And yeah, I don't know. You guys are, I mean, there's probably guys right now looking at their buddy going, well, would you?
10: That'll be a conversation, sir. Anyway, Scott Robbins, trifecta, top three of the day. Up to number
16: two.
12: Number two, Senator Tommy Tuberville is worried about furries in the sky.
11: Tommy Tuberville, by the way, is not he didn't run for re-election, so he's not going to run again.
10: Furries in the sky?
11: Yeah, yes. It's a furry subculture.
10: That's an unreleased Aussie track.
11: The furry subculture has even permeated the U.S. airline industry, Tuberville said. What's more concerning is that the mentally unwell furry community has burst into other factions of our lives.
10: Hmm.
11: Tommy is suggesting that we build more insane asylums.
10: Really?
11: He's claiming there's some deal that with pilots and airline stewardesses that this is something that is happening a lot in that industry. And I've never heard anything about it.
10: Wow.
11: That as soon as the plane lands in Rochester, we're all going out and putting our furry outfits on.
10: Wow. Have you heard this before?
11: I have not. I've never heard it.
10: I'm looking it up right now.
12: I mean, they're flying all over the country and, you know, they just want to, I don't know, do their furry thing.
10: Okay.
11: He said there's a significant overlap between people who are trans. Transgender in the furry community, and that a lot of them are in the airline industry.
16: And the countdown continues.
10: All right.
11: Well, I don't want to disparage the whole industry because I don't know for sure.
10: Scott
11: but
10: Robbins,
11: that's a hell of a thing to say. So anyway.
10: Top three of the day.
11: Yeah.
16: And finally, one.
12: Some truck drivers like to wear high heels while on the road. I don't care. Whatever.
11: You never know.
10: Yes, to a noticeable degree.
12: Huh?
10: Yes, it's called the Airline Furries Association.
11: There it is. He's right.
10: This is a thing. Holy mackerel. It was founded in 2022.
11: What? The Airline Furry Association? The
10: Furry Association of Flight Attendants, Airline Pilot Furries Association, and Aircraft Mechanic Furries Fraternity. Known as ALFA Alpha.
11: Oh. Hey, you know. I mean, folks, you're not going to get this in any other talk show today, all right? I'm just telling you.
10: I think that it's going to have to take story one, or you're going to have to hold over story one.
11: That's all right. I can go out on this one.
10: No, we can get to it.
11: It was a little lengthy. I realized that. But.
10: Well, we had long conversations here about dating exes and furries. What if you date the ex that's a furry?
11: I just like the way you went, holy mackerel!
10: Nimrod, City News Update coming up.
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3: 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Thanks for being here. Jamie Markley, David Van Camp, Scott Robbins.
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3: News update, Scott Robbins.
11: Oh, I got this Macklemore story.
3: Yeah, that was your number one story.
11: Yeah. Macklemore, you know, he got booted off the Ed Sheeran tour because of his Free Palestine stuff.
3: Yeah.
11: Well, he's decided he's going to do a Free Palestine music tour.
3: Okay.
11: He's going to put some other like-minded musicians together, and they're going to go out on the road, and he's not going to make any money from it. They're going to give all the money to Palestinian relief funds.
3: Okay.
11: In other words, Hamas is going to take it all.
3: And now we go to Nimrod's. Roll it.
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5: I love the poorly educated.
3: All right. Nimrod's in the News. Our friends in Washington, they already know this one. The Washington State Attorney General's Office and the Washington Department of Fish and Wildlife secured a guilty plea from a local individual who attempted to distribute invasive mitten crabs. That's a violation of state law.
11: Mitten crabs?
3: Yeah, they pose a danger to Washington's economy and ecosystem, particularly salmon populations. It's harmful. And if you own them, buy them, sell them, distribute mitten crabs, it is illegal. This dude was doing all of the above.
11: No, no.
3: And some crabs are able to produce 1 million eggs.
11: Dang.
3: Dang. And that's Nimrod's in the News.
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14: His speech sparked a protest. I'm Lee Silicera, Fox News. Israeli Prime Minister Benjamin Netanyahu addressed the United Nations General Assembly with some walking out before it even started.
15: Order in the hall, please.
16: As Netanyahu waited, many world leaders left the hall, to which the Prime Minister responded,
29: "If there are any other moral cowards who haven't yet left this hall, please do so now."
16: For those who stayed, Netanyahu's speech reflected on the massacre of October 7th, 3 years ago, and the attack with the U.S. on Iran, to which he said, had it not been done,
29: "The fanatic Ayatollahs who chant, death to America, death to Israel, would eventually carry out their mad fantasies."
16: He repeated a refrain saying the responses to October 7th and Iran's nuclear ambition was because Israel had no other choice.
14: Fox's Kunal Scott. Netanyahu also called out New York City Mayor Zohran Mamdani after Mamdani called him a war criminal and threatened to have him arrested, saying since Mamdani became mayor, many Jews don't feel safe in New York. The mayor responded, saying Netanyahu used his speech to repeat baseless lies meant to sanitize the genocide of Palestinians. The first White House meeting in more than a decade between President Trump and China's President Xi Jinping. The president says the two have been great friends since they met in 2016.
30: "The decisions we make in these areas today can promote peace and prosperity for decades and decades to come."
14: The two discussed artificial intelligence, security issues, and a state dinner in Xi's honor is set for this evening. The Trump administration has asked the Supreme Court to allow continued deportations of migrants to third countries where they have no ties. Lower courts have ruled people must have a chance to object before being deported to countries other than their homeland. 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
14: Two Senate Democrats are accusing the Trump administration of rolling back environmental rules as a favor to big oil companies in exchange for donations to his 2024 campaign.
34: Senators Sheldon Whitehouse and Chuck Schumer say the president told oil and gas executives at a Mar-a-Lago dinner 2 years ago that he'd roll back environmental rules if they collectively gave $1 billion to his campaign. Senate Minority Leader Schumer addressed the allegations on the Senate floor.
35: "Many of the same people making these policies are profiting off them. Trump appointed numerous fossil fuel industry leaders to his administration."
34: While there's no recording of the president on this, company officials who attended the April 2024 dinner said one executive complained about spending money to lobby the Biden administration, to which the president responded, "You are all wealthy enough to raise $1 billion to return me to the White House." Jessica Rosenthal, Fox News.
14: A White House spokesman said Democrats should reflect on their own ties to the green energy industry. New York is suing the prediction market Polymarket, calling it an unlicensed gambling operation. Prediction markets have argued states don't have the authority to govern them because they're already regulated at the federal level by the Commodity Futures Trading Commission. There's another tame reading on the job market.
0: New claims for unemployment benefits declined to 197,000 last week. It's a historically low level and the lowest since mid-July. Subdued jobless claims continue to suggest employers are not conducting wide-scale layoffs. Continuing claims for the week ending September 12th also declined to 1.71 million. Art Hogan, chief market strategist at B. Riley Wealth Management, says,
1: "We know one thing. The Fed's not going to worry about the labor market. They're going to continue to be focusing on inflation."
0: Jobless claims have remained at historically low levels despite higher energy costs and inflation that has remained above the Fed's goal of 2% for years.
14: Fox's Jenny Casola. I'm Lee Silicera. This is Fox News.
2: 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Good evening and welcome to the 5 p.m. Report. Bob Hughes here, inviting you to stay with us for the latest local news and weather. And we'll have a Fox Sports update in a bit. We'll also go outside the box with the Ox and even listen in on a conversation I had earlier this morning. Plus news and comment from one of the best in the business, Bill O'Reilly. But right now, it's time for news.
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10: KNSI News Time is 5:06. It's cloudy with a low around 57 overnight. Your full KNSI forecast is on the way in moments. Good evening, I'm Jake Judd. Backyard chickens have flown the coop in cold spring before they ever landed. The city council voted 3-2 Wednesday night against an ordinance that would have let homeowners keep up to 6 hens with a city permit. No roosters would have been allowed, so nobody would have been a cock-a-doodle doing at dawn. Council member Fran Rambler was one of the no votes.
17: But I'm more concerned about health. The smell of it and stuff is what my concern is.
10: Council members Doug Schmitz and Mike Fall also voted against it, so Cold Spring's ban on chickens stays in place. The Minnesota Department of Natural Resources has released its latest fall color map, and several areas have advanced since last week. Roughly the northern half of the state from Pine to Wilkin County is anywhere from 10 to 50% of peak, with several spots including the Detroit Lakes area, Leech Lake and Lake Winnemagosh up towards Red Lake and Lake of the Woods, and over to Two Harbors and Grand Marais at 50%. The southern half of the state, including Lake Mille Lacs and the St. Cloud area, has only just started to turn. The Willmar area and Houston County are at 50%. You can see the map at knsiradio.com. Work starts Monday on a new bridge over the North Fork Crow River in Paynesville. Highway 55 will be closed between Stearns County Road 130 and West Mill Street. The detour will take drivers along Highway 23, Veterans Drive, Business 23, and Main Street, then back to Highway 55. The $4.16 million project will also include a 10-foot multi-use trail along the westbound side of the bridge. The detour is expected to remain in place until early July of 2027. See a map and learn more at knsiradio.com. Minnesota Congresswoman Michelle Fischbach is being recognized for a bill tied to gas prices. The 7th District Republican received the Fueling Growth Award from the ethanol group Grow Energy. Members say Fischbach helped move a bill through the House that would have allowed E15 gas, a blend with more corn-based ethanol, to be sold year-round. Currently, it can only be sold in the summer through temporary emergency waivers. Fischbach says making the change permanent could save drivers 20 to 40 cents a gallon. The bill has passed the House and is now before the Senate. Democratic Senator Amy Klobuchar was also honored by the nation's rural electric co-ops. And firefighters in St. Cloud and Sartell are opening their doors to the public in early October. The St. Cloud Fire Department is holding a free open house on Wednesday, October 7th, and in Sartell, it'll take place Thursday, October 8th. For more on these and other stories, visit KNSIRadio.com, which is also where you can sign up for the daily newsletter. I'm Jake Judd, KNSI News.
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6: 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Now your local forecast from the Hanson Paving Weather Center.
7: Cloudy with fog tonight with a slight chance for showers. Lows around 57, south winds 5 to 10 miles per hour. Cloudy skies with fog early tomorrow. Highs around 68. Lows dip down to about 57 with fog in spots tomorrow night, mainly cloudy. I'm meteorologist Paul Crombley on KNSI. Currently, it's 61 degrees.
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1: A short time ago, the Chicago Cubs and Chicago White Sox clinched playoff spots within minutes of one another. White Sox won at Kansas City 9-1. The Cubs edged the Marlins 2-1. Pete Crow Armstrong stole second base in the first inning to become the seventh player in Major League history to join the 40-40 club. Paul Skenes recorded his 200th strikeout of the campaign in the Pirates' 2-1 win over the Cardinals. Right now, the Texas Rangers lead the New York Mets 3-1 in the bottom of the eighth inning. NFL Seattle Seahawks quarterback Sam Darnold told reporters today he is striving to play Sunday at Washington. Darnold did not play in last Sunday's win at Arizona after injuring his glute on opening night against New England. Eagles running back Saquon Barkley returned to practice today after suffering a pinched nerve in his shoulder in Sunday's win at Tennessee.
15: Born on America's darkest day, September 11th, 01, the Tunnel to Towers Foundation, they have been helping American heroes ever since. Heroes like U.S. Army Sergeant William Bernard McKenna, exposed to burn pits. McKenna later died from T-cell lymphoma, leaving his wife, Dina, and two daughters. Tunnel to Towers honored Sergeant McKenna. They paid off the family's mortgage in honor of all of his sacrifice. Donate $11 a month. 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
25: The mayor of St. Cloud, Jake Anderson, kind enough to join us today. Jake, it's great to have you. Thank you so much for doing this, by the way. Appreciate it.
26: Yeah, no problem. Good morning.
25: You had a study session regarding camera usage in the city of St. Cloud. Let's talk about the pros and the cons, the yays and the nays, all of that. Jake, what was the total overall, I guess, attitude at last night's study session?
26: I think the total overall attitude was appreciation of information being provided. I think there's still a lot of questions folks have. In terms of, you know, where cameras have evolved from, what they're used for, how data is retained, what the companies that sort of are in that field are doing with the data, how AI is playing a role in that data. And, you know, I mentioned at the end of it that I think the biggest confusion, not even biggest confusion, is it's a confluence of events, right? You have sort of this overall distrust of AI, which, you know, when it gets released that a researcher believes there's a 10% chance it kills off humanity within the next decade. Gets people a little nervous, as it should. You have the data center debate, right? What's the utility usage? And then you mix in this ALPR, which I think becomes an extension of those two things. There's just this general sort of distrust of it, right? What is it being used for? And I think people recognize the value when it's used correctly. There's just a general nervousness of, but what else could it be used for that, yeah, you know, perhaps is more nefarious?
25: Well, you know, Jake, the facts are very important. And a lot of times they get obfuscated with all of this baloney that's being thrown out there. For me, I would just like to know, has any parent that has lost a child and then that child has been found because of the use of cameras, what do those people say? Right. And I always go back to many years ago when we lost a couple of college kids here. We were able to use, just by the grace of God, there was one camera that was able to follow one of those young men. Are you kidding me? If I had my grandkids or my children out there and I had a chance of solving something because of a camera, I would do that.
26: Yeah. You know, in the National Center for Missing Children and Exploited Children, is supportive of the cameras. And, you know, it's funny. Universally, everyone agrees there needs to be safeguards and guardrails on it, right?
0: Yeah.
26: That the cameras need to be used for the intended purpose. And, you know, I've read before, it's like, oh, cameras cost this much. And so let's say you are missing a child. You know, what is the value of life, right?
0: Right.
26: In terms of what, you know, what are we paying for a camera? And if it saves one life, is it too much for that? I don't know. And that's that flip side, right? So yeah. I think the folks that are very skeptical of it need to keep that in mind. And, you know, just as the people that are very supportive of it, just need to keep in mind, you know, this technology can be abused if you don't have the guardrails in place where people are using it for things they shouldn't be using it for. So it's a balance, and, you know, there's trade-offs on everything, and there's pluses and minuses, and that's why you institute regulation or guidance or policy to ensure that it's operated in the correct manner.
0: Okay, so no solutions last night, right? What's next?
26: You know, I think we'll continue to have dialogue, and I think one of the things that entities, governments can do better is explain the evolution of technology, what they're being used for, to be transparent with the public, to release audit results. And you know what? To be honest, if there is misuse of them, I think it's incumbent upon any entity that does it to release that information and say, you know what, this was used for a purpose that was not intended, whether it's illegal or not. Probably doesn't matter, to show that transparency and that accountability.
0: Absolutely. And again, you look at criminal activity, you look at the red light runners that seem to, we have a problem. There's no, and we're not alone there. Right. And I also go, Jake, if I don't have anything to hide, what is it that I'm worried about? I realize we can crank up the hysteria and it can be used for this and that and other, the nefarious words or nefarious things, like you say, but if I don't have anything to hide, what's the rub?
26: You know, that's the way I view it. And, you know, you can be Pollyannish about it or Chicken Little about it. The truth is in the middle. You know, for the majority of people, you're surveilled all the time, whether it's your cell phone with a number of apps that track your activity, including, you know, where you're driving. That's how Google Maps, for instance, gets their navigation and the traffic levels. We live in a different age. Technology continues to evolve. You know, we'll find direction from the council. I think last night was really just an informational session.
0: Right.
26: At this point, we don't have any plans to get rid of the cameras, because I think the value is still there. And other entities I know are making what I think is more of a knee-jerk reaction to it. I just think it's incumbent upon us to continue to be transparent and share information about their usage.
0: All right. Very good, Jake. Appreciate your time this morning. The mayor of St. Cloud, Jake Anderson. Thank you, sir.
26: Thank you, Bob.
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4: Cloudy with fog tonight with a slight chance for showers. Lows around 57, south winds 5 to 10 miles per hour. Cloudy skies with fog early tomorrow. Highs around 68. Lows dip down to about 57 with fog in spots tomorrow night, mainly cloudy. I'm meteorologist Paul Trombley on KNSI. Currently, it's 61 degrees.
5: Hello, Cindy. Oh, did I do that right? Oh. Can you hear me?
6: Yeah.
5: Hey, Cindy.
6: Sorry, you didn't. Didn't hear you call my name.
5: No, that's. I probably didn't press the right button. Thank you. What do you think?
6: I would like it to have more snow, and I'll tell you why. Because we have a cabin on a lake, and lots of lakes around here are getting really, really low, and the weeds are also growing when there isn't enough snow cover to, you know. Get the sunlight, you know, keep the sunlight from penetrating.
5: Oh, yeah.
6: When it penetrates, and then the zebra mussels are cleaning everything up, and that makes it even worse. So I, for one, care about it, would like a little more snow, enough snow cover that lasts so that the lakes won't have the weeds and also are refilled.
5: You a snowmobiler?
6: No.
5: Okay.

0: when it's super cold. And I can take a ton of snow or a fair amount of snow. But normally, I don't like no snow. I like a coating of... Here's the one of the reasons, if you're a homeowner, you know what I'm saying here. The evils of maybe not so thorough fall cleanup are hidden by a nice coating of snow. And if you don't get that, especially if you get the coating of snow early and then it melts, like crap, everybody's going to see now they didn't pick up that last batch of leaves. So there's something about having a lot of snow for the winter to cover up maybe what you didn't get to for fall cleanup. There's one thing. But the other thing, it just makes it so much nicer, it seems like, cleaner. That's got to be winter. Might as well be snow. Chad, what do you think? Hello, Chad. It's all you.
1: Hey, Hawk. I think we're going to get a lot of snow. We need it, of course. As much as I hate to say, I don't like to drive in the shit. But
0: yeah.
1: That would be my guess.
0: Yeah, I hate driving in the snow. That's a good point. Yeah. Especially when it kind of compacts and turns into ice and all that.
1: Okay, yeah.
0: Chad?
1: Yeah, especially early season. December is always the worst.
0: Yeah.
1: It just turns to ice.
0: Yep, and people freak out. Thanks. All right, there you have it. Okay, so noted. Rodney making the cut. What say you, my friend?
2: Is it me?
0: It's you all the way. All day long.
2: It's me all the way. Okay, it's just going to be a Minnesota, which is how things happen here.
0: What does that mean?
2: We can't predict. Oh. Well, we can't predict. We can't estimate. We can't guesstimate. It's just Minnesota.
0: Mm-hmm.
2: And that's the great thing about this state after we get this government out. But we're not going there today. Terrible Todd said I can't go there. So we're not going there. But
0: the Todd
2: no,
0: police.
2: It's Minnesota.
0: All right.
2: And so sometimes you get it, sometimes you don't, but it's always fun.
0: Mm-hmm.
2: It is, sir.
0: It's not
2: and I shall
0: fun.
2: See you tomorrow.
0: Okay, buddy. We'll see you there. There
2: Peace
0: you have
2: out.
0: A Rodney sighting at Ox and Friends. Jeremy, what do you think and do you care?
3: Well, Ox, as a body man, I'm hoping and praying absolute chaos.
0: Yeah. Yeah, lots of snow and ice.
3: Plus, I like the snowmobile a little bit.
0: Well, yeah, the snowmobiling has been tough lately, and that's one of the things. If you don't get good ice cover, you know, it's just it ratchets up the anxiety with snowmobiling.
3: Well, plus it's the worst investment besides a boat.
0: I suppose. Right.
3: Have a good one.
0: Thank you. Thank you. I really miss my snowmobile. I wish I would have never sold it, but it's been rough lately. The Minister of Sports and Wit, Don Lyons, somewhere in central Wisconsin. What are they saying about it for your place?
4: Yeah, about the same. They don't know. You look at average winter. You know what average winter is? It's the balance between the extremes. There's either a ton of snow or none, and it all adds up to being, an average winter.
0: Yeah.
4: The big thing for me is I love fishing. So you need cold weather at the beginning to get a good layer of ice before the first heavy snow. Because if you get that heavy snow on top of ice that's not quite done yet,
0: yeah,
4: you end up with slush city, and it's a pain in the butt to get out there and do things. But I thought we were all going to be dead by now anyway, according to Al Gore. So I really am surprised that we're still talking about winter.
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0: from Fox Sports and an Ox block from this morning's Hot Talk with the Ox. Bill O'Reilly will wrap it all up with his latest insights at 5:45. But right now, it's time for news.
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2: KNSI News Time is 5:30, cloudy with a low of 57 tonight. Your full KNSI forecast is on the way in moments. Good evening, I'm Jake Judd. The idea of backyard chickens in Cold Spring has been scrambled. The city council turned down a plan Wednesday night that would have let homeowners keep up to 6 hens with a permit. The vote was 3-2. Council members who voted no had worries about smell, health, coyotes, and dogs looking for an easy chicken dinner. Supporters said residents were mostly in favor, but the plan didn't have enough votes to rule the roost. Cold Spring isn't the only city to give chickens the cold shoulder. St. Cloud's council has rejected backyard chickens twice in the recent years. A smoother road surface, improved storm drainage, and increased driver and pedestrian safety are coming to Painesville next summer once a bridge replacement project wraps up. Work starts Monday on a new bridge over the North Fork of the Crow River. Highway 55 will be closed between Stearns County Road 130 and West Mill Street. The detour will take drivers along Highway 23, Veterans Drive, Business 23, and Main Street, then back to Highway 55. See a map of the detour and learn more at knsiradio.com. St. Paul's police chief is suing Mayor Colley Herr over alleged sexual harassment. Axel Henry filed the lawsuit against Mayor Herr in the city of St. Paul on Wednesday. He alleges unwanted touching, sexual comments, and retaliation after he reported the behavior. An independent investigation found inappropriate conduct but did not substantiate the sexual harassment or retaliation claims. Mayor Herr also has a new security detail with the Ramsey County Sheriff's Office after she severed ties with the St. Paul Police Department. An event next week at the Sartell Community Center will focus on women and wellness. She Matters Women's Health Night is coming up on October 1st. The event is free and runs from 5 to 7 p.m. It'll feature health, education, local shopping, and a few extras to round out the evening. There is pink pumpkin painting from 5 to 6 p.m. while supplies last. 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Minnesota's drought picture eased slightly this week, though the state remains in rough shape overall. The new data out Thursday shows nearly 90% of the state is in an area seeing some level of drought. That's down a bit from last week, with severe drought also covering 29.8% of the state, down from 32.5% 7 days ago. For more on these and other stories, visit knsiradio.com, which is also where you can sign up for the daily newsletter. I'm Jake Judd, KNSI News.
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1: When you need to know, your weather is on KNSI. Now your local forecast from the Hanson Paving Weather Center.
10: Cloudy with fog tonight with a slight chance for showers. Lows around 57, south winds 5 to 10 miles per hour. Cloudy skies with fog early tomorrow. Highs around 68. Lows dip down to about 57 with fog in spots tomorrow night, mainly cloudy. I'm meteorologist Paul Crombley on KNSI. Currently, it's 61 degrees.
11: This is a Bloomberg Money Minute. Despite mortgage rates this week at a more than two-year high, topping 7% again, there was some good news in housing today. Sales of newly constructed homes in August rose at the fastest pace this year. A lot of first-time buyers coming in to scoop up the lowest-priced new homes following price cuts and incentives from builders. On Wall Street today, stocks wavered and oil closed a little higher, raising worries about inflation moving upward, despite reports that the U.S. and Iran are exploring a phased-in reopening of the Strait of Hormuz. But at the closing bell, the Dow was down 162 points, the Nasdaq up 3, the S&P lost 2, and oil closing near $95 a barrel. Just months after pledging to make its snacks more affordable, PepsiCo has done an about-face, now raising prices on Doritos, Some Chips, Ruffles, and more. And Christmas is 3 months away, but General Mills says why wait, putting out a Buddy the Elf-approved maple syrup-flavored Chex cereal. Tom Busby, Bloomberg Radio.
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19: Autonomous vehicles will now be allowed in Minneapolis. However, a Channel 5 story says that if approved, a new city ordinance would mandate that, quote, a human would have to physically be present in the driver's seat with immediate access to steering, brakes, and accelerator. Well, further from the story, the ordinance requires this human monitor to meet licensing and driving record requirements and be compensated according to applicable minimum pay requirements. Well, that's great news for the city to still be able to ticket people for violations and for Mothers Against Drunk Driving to still be able to raise money, even though a total solution to their supposed mission has just been dropped in their laps. And good news for criminals, as they'll still have someone to mug or carjack, raising questions like, what if the monitor instinctively hits the brakes or the accelerator, causing a crash when the computer had it already handled its own way? If the person is a bad driver, and they'll by extension have to charge way more now to cover the personnel cost for the non-personnel requiring service. Concluding from outside the box, other than watching a monitor to make sure Jeffrey Epstein didn't get murdered or kill himself in his cell, the Minneapolis City Council may have just invented the easiest job for the world's stupidest people that used to be reserved for comedy satire fiction.
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24: The Chicago Cubs and Chicago White Sox clinched playoff spots today within 2 minutes of each other at 3:45 Central. The White Sox won at Kansas City 9-1. 3:47 Central. The Cubs beat the Marlins 2-1. Back in the first inning, Pete Crow Armstrong stole second base to become the seventh player in Major League history to join the 40-40 club. The Texas Rangers defeated the New York Mets 3-1 to take the lead in the AL West by half a game over the Houston Astros. Paul Skenes recorded his 200th strikeout of the campaign in the Pittsburgh Pirates 2-1 victory over the St. Louis Cardinals. NFL Seattle Seahawks quarterback Sam Darnold told reporters today he is striving to play Sunday at Washington. He did not play in last Sunday's win at Arizona after injuring his glute on opening night against New England.
25: 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Heroes like U.S. Army Sergeant William Bernard McKenna, exposed to burn pits. McKenna later died from T-cell lymphoma, leaving his wife, Dina, and two daughters. 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
4: 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You are listening to the O'Reilly Update. Coming up next, the news with Mike Slater.
5: Thank you, Bill. It is Thursday, September 24th, 2026. Here's what's happening today in America. Xi touches down. More UN speeches. Most transparent ever. And Trump to college game day. It's all coming up, and Bill's going to be here with your message of the day. But first, our president met the president of China on the tarmac as he arrived in D.C. yesterday. This is at Joint Base Andrews. This is a rare gesture. Xi did not meet Trump on the tarmac when he arrived in Beijing back in May. And the last time a president met any world leader upon arrival was back in 1962 when JFK met the Prime Minister of England. And Trump did this, I believe, to give Xi a nice show of force. He escorted Xi down the red carpet. They played the national anthem. And then there was a flyover from a B-1 Lancer bomber. Our Treasury Secretary announced that U.S. and China will not escalate tariffs until at least 2027. He said China hasn't been perfect. He said what we want to ensure is that they're meeting their obligations. The Chinese have been very good thus far about meeting their obligations this year. They agreed to buy 25 million tons of soybeans. However, the Chinese have about $17 billion of other agricultural commitments that we think they're a little behind schedule on, and we are encouraging them to pick those up. The president of Iran spoke to a quite empty UN General Assembly hall. He said Iran is the victim of terrorism. The president of Iran said the United States president described us as terrorists. We've been the victims of terrorism. I came from an Iran in which our esteemed supreme leader was assassinated without any legal framework or reason. America and Israel attacked us, equipped with the latest technology and weapons systems, and our people stood steadfast. Yes, they did hit us, but we did not bend the knee. We did not bow our head. The president of Argentina spoke as well. He loves Trump. He said, the so-called defenders of human rights, talking about the UN, support bloodthirsty dictatorships and regimes that stone women to death in the streets. President Trump has participated in a record 759 press-facing events during his second term so far. The length of these, 351 total hours. The press asked questions at 474 of those events. Of course, the previous administration rarely took questions. When they did, often they only called on reporters with pre-approved questions compiled by his staff. You've seen that paper that Biden was holding with reporters' names, pronunciation guides, and summaries of their questions and how to respond. Big game on Saturday night, college football, number 1 ranked Texas versus the number 14 Volunteers in Knoxville. And word is that President Trump will be there as well. The question is, will the president be on College Game Day to make his picks? College Game Day, the most watched sports show on cable, 3 million viewers every episode. Noon kickoff, Eastern time on Saturday. Mike Slater from Politics by Faith. Bill O'Reilly has your message of the day. Next.
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6: Time now for the O'Reilly Update message of the day. On this Thursday, I am thinking about Donald Trump's address to the United Nations. Despite the setting, the president's speech was directed more at the American people than Finland or Sri Lanka. He laid out his accomplishments, most of which the corporate press refuses to even cover in the USA. Now, if you're an honest person, you must admit that President Trump has done some good things. But he'll never get credit from the media, which is allied now with the Democratic Party. That means the media wants the Dems to win in November. Now, these outlets want to elect as many progressives as possible. It's not just about President Trump. So why would they say anything good about Republicans or the president? They wouldn't. That's the genesis of Trump's ban on CNN, MS, the AP, and Politico. He knows these agencies are suppressing his accomplishments, and it's absolutely true. If you watched the television coverage of his UN address, you saw the left-wing outfit snipe at him for whatever he said, and CNN didn't even cover. But it doesn't really matter anymore. Most Americans know the fix is in, so keep it here for the truth. I'm Bill O'Reilly. I approve the message by writing it. You can reach me, Bill at BillO'Reilly.com, Bill at BillO'Reilly.com, name in town if you wish to opine. The Mail. David says, Bill, given President Trump's on-again, off-again threats of action against Iran, or whatever you wish to call it, he's diminished his standing with his conservative base because he appears to be indecisive. Okay. I think that there is a plan, but been going on for a while. And it's what I am going to tell you on the YouTube bonus. There's a lot of ins and outs here. Doug, concierge member. The press is a mess. CNN lies all the time. I get that people have opinions, but news and opinions are two completely different things. When I watch the news, I am looking for facts, not opinions. And that is pretty easy to determine who's reporting straight news. The best news agency right now for straight news is News Nation. They have excellent reporters. And not that much opinion, although I will be on there with Chris Cuomo tonight, so opinions will be all over the place. But News Nation, you want facts, they deliver. Bill Giovanello, Dublin, Ohio. Part of the deal reached yesterday allowing Paramount, Skydance, and Warner Brothers to merge is the establishment of an independent editorial board for CNN and CBS comprised only of journalists with no political bias. I hope you will accept, O'Reilly, when you are contacted. I'll never be contacted. Ever in a million years. They're never going to do that. Because I'm an opinion guy. Okay, so they're not going to link me up. But I'll be curious to see who's on that panel, that's for sure.
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6: Now the O'Reilly Update brings you something you might not know. 78 years ago today, one of the most notorious trials in U.S. history began in Washington. The defendant was a failed American actress accused of promoting Nazi propaganda during World War II. Here is the story of Axis Sally. Born Mildred Gillars in 1900, the performer appeared in minor roles on Broadway. She then moved to Germany to study music. In the 1930s, Mildred got a job working at a voiceover place in Berlin. As the war broke out, she was hired by the Third Reich as an English language broadcaster. Known as Axis Sally, Mildred spewed Nazi propaganda to scare American soldiers at the front. Her final broadcast occurred just 2 days before the end of the war. The propagandist went into hiding, but was arrested by the army in 1946 and taken back to the USA. Her trial began 2 years later. Sally claims she only agreed to the broadcast after members of the SS threatened to kill her husband, a German officer. In March 1949, Axis Sally was found guilty of treason, sentenced to 30 years in prison. Because of strict rules regarding nonviolent female inmates, she was paroled 12 years later. After her release, Mildred lived at a Catholic convent near Columbus, Ohio, teaching French and German to high schoolers. She died in 1988 at the age of 87. And here's something else you might not know. Sally wasn't the only English-speaking propagandist during the war. The Japanese also broadcast a group of women. They took turns to intimidate U.S. soldiers in the Pacific. At least 25 different women operated under one name, Tokyo Rose. 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
14: Out the red carpet. I'm Lisa Lucera, Fox News. After a day of talks, President Trump hosting China's President Xi Jinping at the White House.
15: Democrats, unsurprisingly, are dumping on the trip, but even some Republicans want Trump to drop the velvet glove and use the iron fist. One of the biggest issues is Iran. China is the largest buyer of Iranian oil. It's unclear if Trump will press Xi on Chinese hackers stealing data from U.S. AI developers. But Fox is told the two leaders are expected to announce an agreement to create a Cold War era direct hotline in case AI ever goes rogue.
14: Fox's Aisha Hasni at the White House. Iran's President Masoud Pezeshkian, meanwhile, denying reports that China is helping to fund Iran in its conflict with the U.S.
16: We can't even get our own money out of a country to which we have supplied goods, let alone using those funds to pay someone else in another corner of the world.
14: On Fox's special report with Brett Baer, and Pezeshkian said if the U.S. continues to attack, Iran will respond strongly and resolutely.
16: We do not seek war. Rather, whenever they attack us, we are forced to defend ourselves.
14: He says Iran is being forced to surrender under terms that violate international law. Israeli Prime Minister Benjamin Netanyahu addressed the UN General Assembly this afternoon, responding to claims of genocide in Gaza, saying Israel was attacked.
17: We will continue to defend our state. We will continue to win, because we have no other choice.
14: And on Iran, Netanyahu said launching strikes on Tehran was one of the easiest decisions he's ever had to make. Before he spoke, a mass of delegates walked out. He denounced them, calling them moral cowards. Netanyahu came to New York City despite threats from Mayor Zoran Mamdani to have him arrested. 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
14: A Virginia-based CEO was accused of concealing that his company was controlled from Moscow as his Russian business partner was arrested in London.
18: The Department of Justice alleges Lee Reber of Boise, Idaho, helped Russian nationals hide their ownership of a digital forensics firm. He allegedly worked with Moscow-based Oleg Davidov to pitch oxygen forensics software to U.S. agencies. The software, purportedly American but really developed in Russia, had previously been sold to the FSB, the intelligence agency successor to the KGB. Prosecutors say Russians made big decisions at the firm, set Reber's compensation, and controlled Oxygen's bank accounts. Davidov was arrested at London's Heathrow Airport, and American authorities are seeking his extradition. Jonathan Savage, Fox News.
14: More than 80 tons of raw meat are being recalled as unsafe to eat.
19: The Department of Agriculture says the raw pork, beef, and goat were packaged and sold with fake USDA labels, were not actually properly inspected by the agency, and could potentially be contaminated or contain undisclosed ingredients or allergens. Star Meat Delivery of North Carolina produced the products, which were then distributed by A&D Foods, which sold it under its label to restaurants and retailers nationwide. The counterfeit mark of inspection reads EST1363. The individually vacuum-packed meats include ribs, menudo mix, and ribeye. No illnesses had been reported as of the announcement. Management. Lillian Wu, Fox News.
14: The average long-term U.S. mortgage rate rose this week above 7% for the first time since January 2025. Mortgage buyer Freddie Mac says the weekly average rate on a 30-year fixed-rate home loan rose to 7.03% from 6.95% last week. A year ago, the average rate was 6.3%. I'm Lisa LaSera. This is Fox News.
28: 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Now your local forecast from the Hanson Paving Weather Center.
0: Cloudy with fog tonight with a slight chance for showers. Lows around 57, south winds 5 to 10 miles per hour. Cloudy skies with fog early tomorrow. Highs around 68. Lows dip down to about 57 with fog in spots tomorrow night, mainly cloudy. I'm meteorologist Paul Crombley on KNSI. Currently, it's 61 degrees.
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6: When you need to know, your weather is on KNSI. Now your local forecast from the Hanson Paving Weather Center.
7: Cloudy with fog tonight with a slight chance for showers. Lows around 57, south winds 5 to 10 miles per hour. Cloudy skies with fog early tomorrow. Highs around 68. Lows dip down to about 57 with fog in spots tomorrow night, mainly cloudy. I'm meteorologist Paul Trombley on KNSI. Currently, it's 61 degrees.
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0: All right, we've got Mary, who's in Houston, Texas, up next. Hey, Mary, how can Rachel and I help today?
1: Hi, guys. I'm 54. I'm retired Navy with 100% disability. And my husband is 57, and he's on SSDI. We are debt-free. We own our own home, but it needs major repairs, which we plan to cash flow. We have $300,000 in the bank, and we have two investment properties, one that we actually live in because that's how bad our primary home is, and one that my parents live in. My real question, though, is do we, since we have a steady income for the rest of our lives, do we need an IRA? Because we don't I don't have any kind of investments currently other than our investment properties.
0: What is the $300,000 in?
1: It's in high yield.
0: Okay. You know, honestly, what I would probably do, Mary, is sit down with a SmartVestor Pro and just run the numbers, because that $300,000, because you guys still are relatively young.
1: Yes.
0: And if you just put that $300,000, do you guys contribute to that every month?
1: No. So really, this all just happened in the last 3 months for us.
0: Okay.
1: We actually sold another piece of property, and we got debt-free, got the money in the bank, and now we're, okay, what do we do now? Because we have this steady income for the rest of our
2: lives. What is the income? What is between the disability and the SSDI? What is it equal to every month?
1: A little over $11,000.
2: Oh, wow.
0: That's great. So what I would probably do, Mary, again, if you want to sit down with an investment professional and like really look at this in detail, I probably would encourage you to at least get a meeting and talk about it. But if you just stick that $300,000 in the market and you just did, you know, a mutual fund, an index fund, anything similar to that, in 10 years, that's going to end up being almost $900,000 in just 10 years.
2: Without adding.
0: And that's not a high yield savings. Remember, that is actually putting money in. So I would probably throw that in an index fund. And you can 100%. Just, you know, you can do that at Vanguard. I mean, anything. I maybe keep some of it in a high yield for an emergency fund. But it sounds like what you guys are bringing in income wise is what you're living off of, which is great. Have some more cash available still for an emergency. But then also now I'm remembering, sorry, you said that the house needs major repairs. Are you guys wanting to just sell that house and live where you guys are in the rental, or what are you wanting to do?
1: No, we want to fix it. My father-in-law built our primary home, so we want to fix it.
2: What's it cost to do the repairs?
1: It will probably cost us a little over $100,000, but it's worth twice that, at least.
2: Okay.
1: And we plan to cash flow it, you know, and stay in this house. I mean, if it takes me 5 years to fix my other house, then it takes me 5 years to fix my other house.
2: All three houses are paid off?
1: No. The one I live in actually has a 15-year mortgage.
2: How much?
1: How much is my mortgage payment? It's $3,000.
2: No, how much is the total amount of the loan?
1: The total amount of the loan is $350,000, and it's worth $475,000.
2: What about the one that your parents live in?
1: The one my parents live in also has a mortgage on it that they pay. It's literally just financed.
2: But it's in your name. So how much is the total loan there?
1: The total loan there is $72,000, and it's worth $129,000.
2: Okay. And then finally, you guys' personal residence.
1: We own it outright.
2: Okay. So that one's paid off.
1: And it's worth $250,000.
2: Yeah, I think even more reason to invest that money, like Rachel said, because you guys are carrying some risk with these properties, specifically the rental one, and obviously the parents one too. So I would just like having that money there. I would like it growing, because if you want to reach over at some point and pay them off because of the growth, you would have the ability to do that. So for that would be my number one reason of like, yes, we have to make sure that there's money that's growing for us, because we are carrying a level of risk in our life. So I think that's a really good question.
1: Okay.
2: How do you plan on doing, so the repairs, it's all going to be cash flowed from your $11,000 income, or are you planning on taking out something out of that $300,000?
1: If I needed to take out of the 300, I would, but currently I don't plan to. I plan to cash flow it out of our monthly income.
2: Yeah, I like that idea. Well, thank you so much for the question. That's a good one. Next up, we have Olivia in New York City. Hey, Olivia, how can Rachel and I help today?
3: Hi. So I'm engaged, and we're currently negotiating our prenup, and there's a very large financial disparity between us. So his disclosed net worth is over $100 million, and it's primarily from a business that he built before we met. I absolutely want him to protect what he built before me, and I'm not asking for like ownership of any of those assets, but basically in the prenup, it's stating that like everything that, all of his current income and, you know, after we get married, everything's going to remain separate. So I'm trying to figure out, like, if let's say we're married for 10, 20, 30 years, like the vast majority of his wealth accumulated during that time is going to continue to remain entirely in his name.
2: Have you asked about making it to where it's

0: on then-candidate Donald Trump in Western Pennsylvania has reportedly died. Here's Fox's Kristen Goodwin.
1: Jim Copenhaver was shot in the arm and abdomen during the July 2024 rally when a gunman tried to assassinate President Trump. Rallygoer David Dutch was also injured, and Butler County firefighter Corey Comparator was killed.
0: Copenhaver was 76 years old. Trump's ear was grazed by a bullet in the shooting. America's listening to Fox News.
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4: 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Let's sing that bedtime song.

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1: America never flies alone. The Air Force Reserve is always there as the country's wingman. We're ready to do the job, to serve when called upon. We move America, taking people and supplies to where they're needed. We build and repair runways on all kinds of terrain, under all kinds of conditions, to keep our planes flying. We maintain an array of magnificent aircraft, from sleek fighter jets to ones so big they can carry hundreds of thousands of pounds. And we routinely perform amazing feats, such as refueling planes as they fly to their destinations. We're your neighbors. We live and work in your communities and still hold part-time jobs that keep America strong. We are the Air Force Reserve, and we're proud to be America's wingman.
2: When you have a stroke, you may not even notice it right away. But then, time passes, and the symptoms get worse. One minute you feel fine, and the next, your speech could be slurred or not make sense. One side of your body might become numb. You might see double. You drop the TV remote because you can't hold up your arm. That's because after a stroke, every minute you don't get help is another minute that your brain is being starved of oxygen. The warning signs of a stroke include sudden numbness or weakness of the face, arm, or leg, sudden trouble seeing, speaking, or understanding. 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
3: When you need to know, your weather is on KNSI. Now your local forecast from the Hanson Paving Weather Center.
4: Cloudy with fog tonight with a slight chance for showers. Lows around 57, south winds 5 to 10 miles per hour. Cloudy skies with fog early tomorrow. Highs around 68. Lows dip down to about 57 with fog in spots tomorrow night. Mainly cloudy. I'm meteorologist Paul Crombley on KNSI. Currently, it's 61 degrees.
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0: All right, our Ramsey Show scripture and quote of the day, Isaiah 45:2 says, I'll go before you and will level the mountains. I will break down gates of bronze and cut through bars of iron. James Clear said, your success depends on the risks you take. Your survival depends on the risks you avoid.
1: Oh, that's right. Good.
0: Balance that wisely.
1: Yeah.
0: That's good. All right, Kathy's in Montgomery, Alabama. Hey, Kathy, what's up in your world?
2: Hi, how are you today?
0: Doing good. How can we help?
2: I received give you a little bit of background. I'm 66 and started working full time the past year, due to a crappy situation financially.
0: Sorry.
2: Anyway, yeah, it happens. But anyway, with that being said, I received a nice, nasty letter from Social Security stating they overpaid me. Yeah. And they're going to take half of my payment until starting in October till April of 27, which is 7 months.
0: Okay.
2: And with that being said, I was advised through my church to ask for an SSA 632 because this is less than 2,000. And my fear is I can't get anyone Social Security wise to send me the letter because I can't get on the website.
3: 1, 2, 1, 2, 3, 4.
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0: Welcome in live to Tech High School. You are listening to some Thursday night high school volleyball. Not only Central Lakes Conference action, but Section 8 AAA action as well. Plenty of stakes in this contest between the visiting Ricori Spartans and the St. Cloud Tech Tigers. My name is Brian Mose. Be here with you throughout the night tonight, bringing you the action from Tech Gymnasium. We've got a pretty good crowd here tonight, but hey, it is a weeknight, so if you didn't get a chance to make it out to St. Cloud Tech High School, we appreciate you joining us for KNSI's coverage of high school sports in Minnesota. Both of these teams are coming off of very recent invitational tournaments. First, for the visiting Ricori Spartans, they had two wins and three losses at the Midwest Volleyball Showcase down in Burnsville, Minnesota. Their latest match, though, was a conference matchup against Willmar, and the Cardinals got the better of the Spartans, a 3-0 victory. Overall on the season, they have 9 wins to 7 losses. But they are above 500 in the Central Lakes Conference, 3 wins to 2 losses. They're also 3-1 in their section, ranking 27th in the class. Just a little bit ahead of them in a few categories besides conference standings are the hosts, the St. Cloud Tech Tigers, coming off of the Dokken Invitational at Two Rivers High School. They won 4 of those matches, only dropping 1, and the last match of that Dokken Invitational, which took place 5 matches all in one day on Saturday because of the nature of that Invitational. It was just 2 sets to win. Regardless, though, St. Cloud Tech only needed 2 sets to pick up a victory against Tartan. The Tech Tigers overall on the season, 11 wins to just 4 losses. They're 2-2 in conference and 1-2 in Section 8 AAA, but they have had some pretty stiff competition and have racked up wins outside of their section to push them into the top 20 of the Section 8 AAA class, but it is very early in the season, just 15 matches into the season for St. Cloud Tech, 16 matches into the season for Ricori. As taking a look at one of the bigger storylines heading into tonight's game, there are a few Tigers to mention, but Izzy Glidden, the senior who not only achieved 2,000 set assists in her career over that Dokken Invitational, but for her performance in the Dokken Invitational, she was one of 2 performers of the week for the entire Central Lakes Conference. So Izzy Glidden, would expect her to start tonight. Wouldn't be surprised if she racks up a few more set assists to add to her career number as she continues to work her way through her senior season. Also of important note, Amber Kilanowski picked up 500 career kills during that Dokken Invitational. So the Tech Tigers getting some feathers in their caps when it comes to career accolades. And in terms of where we could see the biggest separator between these two teams, even though St. Cloud Tech has a better overall record than Ricori, Ricori's schedule is definitely nothing to sneeze at. They've had tough competition with 9 wins and 16 tries, and they're 3-1 in their section as we continue to bring you tonight's pregame, brought to you by North Risk Partners. 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This is definitely a typical point of analysis, especially at the high school level for volleyball, but it definitely sticks out to me. Both of these teams wanting to get out to quick starts. Ricori has a 40-point advantage in their first set so far this season. And it's not that they taper off by any means moving through the rest of the first three sets, but not quite as wide of a gap as they do when they get out to a good start. St. Cloud Tech, pretty similar. They have 295 points in their opening sets to giving up just 271 in their opening sets so far this season. Their best set is the second set with over 300 points for at 307, giving up just 270. So it'll be interesting to see if Ricori can get out on the right footing, because St. Cloud Tech is able to, if they end up having any sort of trouble in that first set, are able to make it up by plenty of a margin in that second set. That was a look at the strategy of tonight's game by Kelm and Reuter, attorneys that make a difference. The law office of Kelm and Reuter, kelmreuter.com. 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We'll take a step aside here before the beginning of tonight's match. When we come back, we'll have starting lineups and the opening serve between the Tech Tigers and the Ricori Spartans here on KNSI.
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